0: Edge community campaign, where they'll attempt to set the record for Canberra's biggest nutbush line dance. Aveen Crimmins from the Conservation Council ACT says Canberrans have waited long enough for the government to act.
1: We're particularly concerned about the western edge of our city being destroyed in bad urban planning, because that's a critically endangered landscape with so much beautiful nature that Canberrans love getting out and enjoying.
0: Sport and Fremantle has booked a spot in the AFL Grand Final, defeating the Sydney Swans at the SCG 83-71. Swans coach Dean Cox says he's proud of his side's effort, but off-field issues produced mixed emotions.
2: I'm just extremely proud of everyone uniting, galvanising and coming together to try and get our season to the last game, and we fell short.
0: In the AFLW, North Melbourne's record-winning streak is over, with the Kangaroos losing to Hawthorn in Cairns. The Hawks won 32-25. It's the Kangaroos' first defeat in almost 3 years after 32 wins in a row.
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7: And it's 6 minutes past 10, and it's currently 21 degrees here in downtown Morwell. And I guess the forecast for the rest of today, well, we are headed for a sunny day and a maximum of 23, so we're not too far off that. It'll be a sunny day with winds westerly 25 to 40 kilometres an hour, decreasing to 15 to 25 later in the afternoon, and then becoming light in the evening. So that bit of wind around at the moment will dissipate later in the day. And then overnight for Sunday, overnight of 10 degrees and a maximum of 27 with a sunny day. A sunny day with a slight chance of a shower at night. Light winds becoming northwesterly 25 to 35 kilometres in the morning, and then tending westerly later in the afternoon. And then for Monday, we're looking at a fairly cool day, maximum of 15 with morning showers. And then Tuesday, partly cloudy, maximum of 17. And then the weather warms up a bit more. Wednesday, we're looking at a maximum of 21 and sunny. Thursday, 23, partly cloudy. And Friday, 27, Richard. For my your catastrophic weather
8: for the public holiday. For the public holiday.
7: Yeah, for the public holiday.
9: 27 tomorrow to 15 on Monday. That's catastrophic global warming. That's what that is.
8: It may be, Richard.
7: It's probably spring, actually, but anyway.
9: That's right.
8: Following on our sports theme from the previous before, we had Ken talking about the Hawks and how he's going to go watch Hawthorn play the Lions. There is another Lions team playing today, which is the one personally I'd like to see win. But we've got the Gippsland Grand Final. We had the Mid-Gippy Grand Final last week, but this week is the Gippsland Grand Final, which is Mowi v. Leongatha. And we're fortunate to get Matt Howard on the line, who's the president of Mowi Football Netball Club. Good morning, Matt. How are you? You there, Matt?
10: Can you hear me?
7: Yeah, coming in now.
10: Yeah, sorry. I'm a technical Luddite, unfortunately.
9: So are you at the Traralgon ground, are you, Andrew?
10: No, I'm at the Mowi ground at the moment. We're just setting up for our post-season celebrations tonight. So
8: first question, how are you feeling at the moment? And getting ready for the big day.
10: Yeah, feeling good, thanks, mate. We're I think we're as ready as we can be. And, the boys are all quietly confident. They've done all the preparation they can. They've just got to bring their A game today, and I think everyone that watches the game today is in for a cracking game of football.
7: And so, Matty, sorry, Flinny.
8: Go ahead, Bert.
7: No, it's just going to, I mean, you've I think, as I understand it, you've beaten Liam Gathers three times during the season. It's the first time I think Moe's ever done that in 1 year. Does that give you some sort of psychological benefit over Liam Gather, or is that just totally irrelevant? It's a big reset on grand final day, and it's you come out and play your best game.
10: Yeah, I don't think there's any benefit of those home and away results. Even the last final, that game came down to the kick after the siren, and it could have gone either way. I think they're two very evenly matched teams. I was in an interview yesterday with Mel Mackey, the Liam Gather president, and he's claiming Liam Gather as the underdogs, even though this is their 10th grand final appearance in a row. So, and we haven't had appeared in 26 years. So I think the teams are very evenly matched. There's superstars all over the field. It's just going to be who brings the better footy on the day. And I really think it'll come down to a bit of coaching as well and getting those positional elements right. But the boys had a great training on Thursday night. We had upwards of 250, 300 people at the rooms, just watching the boys train and having meals. And it's a good feel around the club and the town at the moment.
7: And Matty, this, it's probably, I think it's your best home and away season for years. I mean, you only lost one home and away game, I think, for the year, and you ended up being the minor premiers. So, forgetting about today's result, is this the best season that you've had in, say, 50 years as a club?
10: We have had seasons where we've dominated home and away, and then unfortunately haven't had the enough players in finals to get the job done.
7: Yeah.
10: And we've fallen short at the preliminary final stage for the last 3 years. This year we're going in with a fully fit list, so it has been a great home and away season. It's been an exciting brand of football to watch. The team's consistently scored over 100 points every game. Even the game they lost, it was a big shootout between Maffra, and we still scored 20 goals that day. So they do play an exciting brand of football. We have had good home and away seasons before, but we've never hit the finals with a fully fit list like we have at the moment. Unfortunately, that means some really good players are missing out on a game today, but that's the position the club needs to be in to be able to be competitive in this league.
8: And Matt,
9: when you look at Liam Gather, Andrew, 10th grand final in a row, small town compared with Moe, what's been their formula for continued success? And have you tried to replicate that at Moe?
10: Yeah, Liam Gather have been the benchmark for years and years. I think every club is trying to replicate what they do. I'm not exactly sure what their formula is, other than consistency. They consistently get their players committing and being part of the club. So they've got that consistency, that they've got trust in each other on the field. Our journey to get to this stage has been about 13 years in the making. So we did a bit of soul searching as a club a few years back, and basically stripped everything back to basics, and we've brought a lot of kids through from our under 16s program, got the right coaching at the right areas, and made sure that we're giving ourselves every opportunity to replicate, I guess, what Liam Gather have been doing for years. But they do it very well, and there's no indication they're going to drop away anytime soon.
8: So, Matt, you look at the history of the Moe Football Netball Club, like, for example, and this goes back to your early question, Bertie, around this home and away season. You know, we won a flag in the Trey Valley Football League. 56 and 1967 was the last senior premiership, but we've lost a few too, four losses in 5 years, 1970, 72, 73, 74. And I think, is it right, four were lost by less than 9 points total. So it's, you know, it's a big day, a lot of pressure coming up today. But how's the culture changed? I mean, one of the things that Moe has is very passionate supporters, players and family, and the culture around the club. How has that impacted on where we're sitting today?
10: The players really do feed off the support of the club. Probably being a bit unmodest here, but we are the best supported club in the league. Constantly, I'm advised by other presidents that they petition to play Moe at key times, so their bar sales go up, their gate sales go up, and their canteen sales go up. So we do travel well. Our supporters, even though we haven't had the ultimate success, we've had a lot of, throughout the decades since 67, the 70s, the 80s, the 90s, we have had periods of time, even in the early 2000s, where we've had competitive teams. We've always strived for that ultimate. I think in the last period of time, I guess what's changed is a lot of our players have, like I say, come up through our junior program and they're now part of the senior program. Those players are really setting the tone for what our culture is and what it looks like. A lot of those players now have young families that the next generation are coming along and we're having their kids. And then of course you get their parents and grandparents and just that mix in with our local community who have been supporting the club for years, I think has driven our support well beyond what we expected. And I can't imagine what the crowd's going to be there wearing the maroon and blue today.
8: And been topped up by some good recruits as well coming in, the coach and his brother, Lee Bohock and Miles, who took out the league grand final, best and fairest last weekend. There's some really good guys. Like I was at the Maui Link, like at the game over in Wall, and probably one of the best games of football I've seen. And I'm saying that as a Hawthorn supporter who went to the 89 grand final. But what is it about local football and grand finals like this, Matt, and why you get involved as a president that spurs along? You know, it's a fair bit of pressure and adrenaline, a bit of time commitment as well.
10: Yeah, my motivation is the club, Tony, and it always has been. I love this club. My dad played reserves in 1967. That was the last year we saluted, obviously. I've been involved with the club basically all my life. I was never a very good footballer, but I've been involved at a board committee level since the late 90s. And I believe in, I guess, what everyone has tried to do over the years. This grand final today has been 59 years in the making. There's been a lot of good administrators, a lot of presidents before me, a lot of coaches, a lot of players that have contributed along the way to where we are today. In terms of the club, there's just something special about the Maui Football Netball Club. I know everyone probably says that about their club, but just the support. There's a local guy, Jono, that has a shed down the road, and I hear last night that you couldn't move in that shed with all the supporters that have travelled down from Marimbula, from Queensland, from there's messages of people flying over from Western Australia, driving back from Queensland just to be part of today. So our club is central to the community. Our partnership with the Maui Racing Club is just going from strength to strength, and that's been implemented a few years now, and we consider ourselves, with the racing club, two of the biggest sporting clubs in the community. And it's great to see all the streamers and balloons at the racing club and their support. It's
9: So what do they do for you, Andrew, the racing club?
10: The racing club are our principal sponsor. So not only do they contribute financially, but the start of this season with the upgrade works at Ted Summit and Reserve, we basically didn't have anywhere to train, play, socialise. The racing club stepped in, and for our team selections on Thursday nights, they provided a space and all our meals. Basically, they for our grand final event this evening, they've provided a heap of resources. A cooler trailer. They've put up a heap of temporary fencing for us. They put us onto some staff to provide security. Every time we have a meeting or have a discussion, it's always about how the two clubs can work together to for the benefit of their town, I guess. A lot of our supporters are members of the Maui Racing Club. The Maui Racing Club are actually providing transport over to the game today for some of our
9: really?
10: Older supporters.
8: It's yeah, great. The courtesy bus is heading over there, Richard.
7: Yeah, it's great.
8: Booked out, apparently. I was there last
9: really?
8: Night.
9: Great.
7: And Matty, so, how's the netball side of things gone this year?
10: Yeah, that's one of my passions as well, Dave. We've got an amazing netball program. We truly are a football Football Netball Club. In terms of our A-grade team, they've won the last three flags in this league, and they're going for a record fourth. It's never been done before. Wow. Consistently, those girls just turn up and get the job done. This year, they've had their challenges. Like I say, we, without a court to train on, we had to play our first five home and away games away from Maui. They've just adapted and overcome. They've had two girls that have represented at state level that weren't available for the first nine rounds this week. So they've just made the program work. They've brought players in from lower grades to top up the A grade team, and they've still won 17 out of 18 games in the home and away season, won their first final against the favourite team in Druin, and they meet them again today and amazingly, you know, go in as favourites again for the fourth year in a row. So I can't speak enough about those girls. And the benefit for our club is most of those members of those team, they come through and they're coaching our junior players as well. So it's not just about them turning up and playing. They're also giving back to the club and setting up the next generation for success as well.
7: And Maddie, we know that you didn't have, we haven't had you ground for most of the year, but what are some of the improvements that have occurred there over the last few years? Because it's become a really good, when you've got this nice strong culture, but you've now got this really great facility that supports all that as well.
10: We're amazingly fortunate, David, to be patrons of Ted Summerton Reserve in Maui. So with the state government funding for the Commonwealth Games that were recently held in Scotland, go figure,
7: yeah, that's how
10: that
7: right.
10: works. But the upgrades that have happened, so there's a whole new playing surface on the ground, which is basically an all weather surface. You can get 20 mil of rain, and the boys can go out to train on the ground, and you wouldn't even know you've had that rain. It just drains straight away. There's been a whole lighting upgrade, which basically, if you train at night, you turn the lights on. It's like it's a daytime training session. The whole netball pavilion, there's a whole new multi-purpose pavilion has been set up. So our netballers now have change rooms and storage areas. There's been upgrades to our social rooms in terms of increased size upstairs in the social rooms, better facility, and they're currently upgrading. So there's a couple of new grandstand areas that have gone in, and they're currently doing some concreting works for some terracing around those. And there's also some new cricket facilities and nets going in, as well as a brand new scoreboard, which is state of the art. So we're very lucky. We understand how fortunate we are, along with the cricket club who share patronage of the facility with us. And once these grandstand areas are finished, this will likely be the best facility this side of Melbourne, which will be great for not only our clubs, but the local community as well. Hopefully we can attract some events to this facility.
7: That's great.
8: And Matt, it would be remiss not to mention, we talked about the supporter base, but there's the famous Canbar crew that give advice and support to our players and opposition players and stuff like that. But it's the passion around, we spoke just before with Ken Peace about country football and cricket, isn't it? It's the passion of the club and the supporters that keeps people going, isn't it?
10: It is, Tony. We've had, I guess it'll be no more evident than when some footage comes out. We've had a bit of a film crew and some documentary style footage being taken around the club for the last 3 years, and it's capturing exactly that, you know, what drives a country footy club, how involved are the supporters, why are they involved. So there's lots of interviews, there's lots of pieces, you know, there's some players from 67 that have been spoken to, there's some passionate supporters that do get up that Canbar every week. And I guess it becomes a bit like a, for fear of putting people offside, a religion, where people just will not miss a Saturday at the footy and netball. And it's, yeah, like I say, that's what motivates me, just the constant support we get and that, you know, the joy it brings people. It's an amazing thing to be a part of.
7: Well, it just brings everyone, brings, you know, a large chunk of the community together, and, you know, the emotion around a country footy ground on a day when, you know, the teams are playing, it's, you know, you sometimes you can cut the air with a knife, but it's just that the emotion that sits around that boundary line. And it's all, and it all, it's all delivered by the likes of yourself and other passionate club members. So it's so important for a town like Moe. But what's the vibe been around the town been during the week, Matty?
10: Oh, it's been amazing, Dave. There's, I'm not on Facebook as a rule, but I have been scanning through our Facebook page, and there's many messages of support from local business. If you drive around town, like I say, the racing club have got balloons and streamers and signs up. They're just one of many businesses around town that are posting photos of Moe colours in their windows and signage, and it's a real community feel about what's happened this week, and it makes me proud that so many local businesses are part of it and want to be aligned with our club, and they're feeling the, you know, I guess the emotion and
7: riding the wave, yeah.
9: How important has it been to Moe Football Club to have mid-Gippy teams surrounding Moe, like Newborough? Well, you've had your Lawn North, of course, which is now in another league. You've got Hill End. So is there a good relationship with those clubs?
10: My understanding throughout the years that there's been rocky roads and there's been good relationships as well. But at the present time, I would consider, you know, the relationship with those clubs to be pretty sound. The unfortunate thing with country football is the numbers are declining, and it's, you know, if you look at the data, especially in junior football. So there is a bit of competition around, I guess, the local clubs, because everyone wants to survive. That's our goal. We've got a legacy to uphold. Each club, you know, has a history, and whoever's in charge at any point in time has a commitment to continue that legacy. So, you know, there's some issues around how many junior players are actually in the local area to fulfil that. And the minor leagues like Mid-Gippsland are struggling in terms of that holistic junior program, you know, thirds, fourths, football. There's not as many teams competing, which makes it less attractive for players to be at those clubs. But our goal is to work with those clubs to, you know, make sure that every kid's playing football. That's the goal. It's not about us hoarding a bunch of kids and not sharing them. It's about making sure that every kid that wants to play football can play football. Unfortunately, you can only fit 22 in a team. If kids want to play at a club, it may necessarily mean they need to go and play somewhere else because they don't fit within that team. But being in the major league in Gippsland, we do need to provide competitive team in those junior ranks as well to be able to filter through to the senior ranks. So we try and work with those the clubs in the mid Gippsland, in the North Gippsland, in the Allan Bank League that do surround us to make sure that, you know, every club has a junior program and they can survive and thrive with those juniors going through into their senior ranks. In terms of our relationship, so this year, our relationship with Hill End's always been good. Like, we've had a really good connection with those club. I think in the off-season, 9 of our players from last year went and played seniors out at Hill End this year. Newborough actually provided us a ground to play Bairnsdale on in the home and away season when our ground was being upgraded. And Yulon North, they came and played a game at Ted Summon and Reserve when their game was unplayable, and we worked in with all those clubs to make all of that happen. So in terms of Trafalgar down the road too, my daughter actually plays netball there. I was at their junior presentation night last night for their grand final hosting last week. We provided some facilities there, and we you know, communicate with them as well. So relationships go up and down between the clubs, but at the moment, you know, our goal is to work with all those clubs to make sure that all the clubs in this area can survive and thrive.
11: Good. And you've got to do a shout, got to do a quick shout out to the coach, Lee Pahalki, because the culture and, like, for example, everyone focuses on the big names, you know, like obviously Crocker, Darcy, Harms, you know, Miles Pahalki and others, you know, and Blair, we can go through the whole team. But there's been a real large number of debutants, like kids coming through, like, you know, generational, like six under 16s, probably, I think about 12, I think, made their debut. How important is that young players making a debut through it and getting into a team playing in just such a strong competition? And has that been a deliberate strategy?
10: Yeah, it's massively important, Tony. The junior players we've got in our, particularly in our thirds program, we see as our future senior team. The more exposure they can get to senior football, the better. We, you know, if you look at the amount of players that have been drafted out of our program over the last 10 years as well into the AFL system, our goal is always to provide a pathway to those higher systems. If players get the opportunity, we encourage them to take every opportunity they can get. But Lee has bought into our philosophy with our junior development and understands the importance of our local players playing senior football at our local club. The beauty of bringing some of these big name players in is they also provide, you know, role models and opportunities for those players to aspire to. So the way they prepare, the way they play their football, they're sharing that with those younger players. You've got guys like Declan Keelty, who's, you know, I would consider that one of the premier players in our league for the last 5 or 6 years. He's assistant coach with our thirds. So we've got those senior players providing that coaching. Lee is consistently down, even though he lives 2 hours away. He was born in Maui and his father still lives locally. But Lee drives, you know, essentially 2 hours every Tuesday, Thursday to training, and he's always here, well, more often than not, down here for the 16s and thirds training as well. So he's always around talking to those kids, encouraging them, providing additional training and support where they need it, and with those coaches as well. So I can't speak highly enough of what Lee's brought to our club. What he's done is understand where our club is and built on what we've been aiming to achieve for a number of years.
11: Matt, as always, time gets away from us, but good luck today. I should declare my bias. I am a proud Murray supporter, and we'll be over to the game today, but it's going to be a cracking game, and I think both sides will be vying for underdog, but even if you're not associated with any clubs, get over to Trailgun Football.
7: Have you got an estimate on how many people are likely to be there today, Matty?
10: It was a fair crowd at the
7: North Gippy one last weekend.
11: I would be surprised. I wouldn't be surprised if they got near 8,000 people there. Yeah. I saw some early photos this morning at 7 o'clock on socials that were saying that the car parks were really full at 7 o'clock this morning. So the gates didn't open until 7. So it'll be a cracking game. Good luck to Maui. Good luck to Lee and Gath, but not as much luck as to Maui for today. It should be a great day.
7: That's right.
11: And it's going to be a pearl of day because what we didn't talk about the last 3 times, I think Maui's played Lee and Gath. It was raining and cold and miserable. So it's a brilliant sunshine and it'll be a fast-paced game, I think, today. So thanks for joining us this morning, Matt. Matt Howell, the president of Maui Football Netball Club, particularly on a morning of a very big day. And I'm sure it's going to be a long, exciting day. And good luck to the Mo. That's all I can say. Thanks, Matty. We'll be back with more Airboard this week after some messages from our sponsors.
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7: And you're with Gippsland FM. It's our world this week. It's Oh, 26 minutes to 11. My name's David Burton. I'm joined as part of the gang here with by Tony Flynn and Richard Elkinson, and we're just waiting on our next guest to get his technology sorted out.
9: I feel old when we're talking with people like the president of Murray Football Club. I mean, I went to school with Wayne Polkey, Dan Keel. I mean, you mentioned all these people. They're all sons or grandsons of guys I went to school with. The good old Yalorn Tech.
11: Well, you probably would have got Matt Howlett's dad as well. So
9: yeah, I know.
11: Being an old Newborough boy.
9: I come from Newborough, not Maui, Newborough.
7: I've often wondered. I've often wondered where they're having the, you know, because Matty mentioned the likes of Hill End and Richard mentioned Yalorn North and Traff and Newborough. Yeah, whether that's an advantage having those other sort of second tier clubs surrounding you, whereas I suspect Lee and Gather may have some of those, but they're probably a fair way out of town. And
9: right, they've got Inverloch Conwack, they've got Cullen.
7: Yeah. So, but you know, I think Murray's a bit unusual in the, well, same with Maule, I guess, for that matter, where you've got another club within your town. Although I'd never tell anyone in Newborough that they were part of Murray.
9: No, I would just.
11: But look, if you look at Lingath, for example, one of their players today is Dyson Heppel. He played 250 games for Essendon and his brother Aaron. Yep. So that'll be a fair matchup. You know, as we mentioned before, James Harms, who was a Melbourne Premiership player. It'll be a fast game. But and you know, Matt would never say this, but a shout out to Matt as a president, the culture and the presidents before around Murray and the family club and the vibe. And the supporter base. Maybe it is such a strong supporter base because we haven't had the ultimate success for so long, but and that passion is still there. Yeah, but it'll be a great day. And if Murray happened to pull it off today, she'll be a very happy town, I think.
7: Just on the home and away meetings between Murray and Lee Gather, what were the results with those, Flinny? Because we know that final was fairly close.
11: So the first game, I think, was round one, and I'll have to check the scores there, but that was pretty close, and it was like blizzard conditions in that one. So let's have a look. I think that was very close. I think it was less than a goal or thereabouts. The second game, I think Murray won by about 66 points. I think it was a big win. And then the last round, again, I think was a close one as well. So I'm just trying to bring it up here. Yeah. But everything, you know, it resets when it comes to the grand final. And I found that interesting that Matty was saying that Lee and Gather were trying to claim
8: underdog status when they've been in the last 10. So just for your question, Bertie, so first round between Lee and Gather was 54 to Murray, 42 was Lee and Gather. And then Lee and Gather again. Murray, 122 to Lee and Gather, 77. That was at Traralgon. And then the third one, obviously, was the final, which was 102 to 98. But that could have gone either way. It went right down to the siren. And that, you know, you look at that game, for example, quarter time, Lee and Gather were up by 3 points. Half time, Lee and Gather up by 4 points. In the third quarter, Lee and Gather got ahead, 22 points ahead, and then Murray were 2 points ahead at the end of the three quarter time. And then at the 29 minute mark at the final quarter, at that final, Lee and Gather were 2 points up. Murray got a goal, four points up at the 30 minute mark. Lee and Gather got a free kick and a 50 meter penalty. The siren went and they had a kick just outside the 50 metre for goal. It didn't get the distance, and Murray won by 4 points. So these are two very evenly matched teams, and it's going to be pressure. And it will be, like you said about the crowd, Richard, I think we might see a record crowd today, I think, at this grand final, because Lee and Gather do also travel very well.
7: I think there was one of Murray's former, one of those unsuccessful grand finals, we'll call them, Flinny. There was quite a large crowd at, might have been true. Yeah, the showgrounds. There was a record of 12,000 in the late 50s. Don't know if that was Murray or not, but I mean, I guess it's a venue where you can squeeze as many people you like in, but these day, in this day and age, people like to sit rather than stand, which probably makes it a bit more difficult. But having popped down to the North Gympie Grand Final, although briefly after I came back from Menin last week, that was a big crowd, that North Gympie Grand Final. And this, you would think, would only be bigger.
8: Well, this is Maui's 11th Grand Final appearance since the league was formed in 1954, and they've only won two of those. So that was 56 and 67.
7: Yeah.
8: And they've, like I said, they were known as the Collingwood of the Bush.
7: Well, it's nothing to be that. Yeah, you know, it's a badge of honour, I would have thought.
8: Yeah, I think it wasn't Collingwood's losing grand finals as well, so.
7: Yes, well, you know. It's funny how it's amazing history. Is there a club of story in Flinney, or?
8: Yeah, well, there's a number of stories. I think Paul Carter does a lot of good stuff.
7: Yeah, Paul Carter,
8: He provides it, and the Centurions get a real good email from Brian McKenzie, former league president, gives all the information.
9: Oh, we've got the B-man online, guys.
8: We have. Do you want to introduce our next guest?
7: Yes, we're now joined by Stan Glowacki, who is the president of the Gippsland Apiarists Association. And everyone might remember we had a chat with Stan, it was probably earlier in the year, sort of the tail end of what I call the season. And there was a number of issues that we spoke about, and probably fair to say that some of those haven't gone away. But I guess it was timely to catch up with Stan again just to get an update on what's happening with apiarists' activities in Gippsland, the health of beehives, and I was out doing some gardening yesterday, and there was plenty of bees buzzing around my lavender that started to bloom. So good morning, Stan. How are you?
15: Good morning, listeners. Good morning, David. How are things?
7: We're very well. Mate, last time we spoke with you, we were talking about Varroa and it having reached Gippsland. For those, our listeners who are probably the same as me, got out in the garden this morning or yesterday and saw a bit of bee activity around, what is Varroa and what is the impact on beehives and honey production potentially in Gippsland?
15: Okay, Varroa is a small mite that feeds off the fat in the bee's body and it compromises their immune system. Long-term effect is if it's not managed and treated, the hive's going to die out and we're going to see all the feral beehives die out because they aren't being managed. And we're also going to see reduced beekeepers because some beekeepers, they're going to give up because it's just a hassle they don't want to deal with. That's all that's going to result in less bees around people's gardens as the ferals die out and less managed hives are around the place and less honey production.
8: So, Stan, how important are bees?
15: Extremely important. It's something like $2 billion in horticultural production relies on honeybees for pollination. The almond season has just finished, if they haven't come off almonds yet, they will be very soon, and then moving on to canola and other crops to pollinate for the spring. So all your stone fruits, cherries, apples, all those types of European fruit trees require pollination from honeybees.
7: And Stan, is that proactive pollination where an apiarist will take a hive to the particular locations, or?
15: Yes, hives are moved in by the truckload.
7: Yeah, okay.
15: For the almonds, beehives are moved from Queensland, New South Wales, South Australia, Victoria, into the Riverina to pollinate the main almond orchards, and then 2 to 3 weeks after start of flowering, they've moved out.
9: So do we? This is probably a stupid question, Stan, but do we have only one species of bee in Australia? Or if I walk out into my garden here in Traralgon, am I likely to find different species of bees?
15: Yes. Well, the main bees people see around the place or notice the European honeybees, mm-hmm. but we have about 600 species of Australian native bees.
9: 600?
15: Yes.
9: Wow.
15: But only two species form social nests. A lot of the other native bees are solitary bees.
9: Mm-hmm.
15: So what happens is those bees, they'll mate, and then the queen will dig a tunnel either in mud or pithy wood or some other crevice. They'll build a little ball of pollen and nectar, lay their egg on it, seal that up, and then they'll repeat the process until they've finished that, filled that little tunnel or crevice, and then that she'll die out over the winter, and then those new one bees will hatch out all together in the spring.
9: So does this varroa virus,
15: yes,
9: does that affect all bee species, or is it species specific?
15: No, it's species specific, mainly Aphis samarana and Aphis mellifera, which is the European honeybee.
9: Okay.
15: There's no recorded instances anywhere in the world of it ever moving on to native bees.
9: Okay.
7: And Stan, in terms of varroa's impact in Gippsland, is it fair to say now that it's pretty much everywhere, or we still got pockets that are yet to have the varroa mite make its way here?
15: We still have pockets where there's no varroa mite, but varroa will spread into those pockets. Irrespective of what the beekeeper does, he's going to end up with varroa mite, unfortunately.
7: And are they becoming a bit resistant to traditional control techniques?
15: They've become resistant to synthetic miticides.
7: Okay.
15: But then the second incursion in New South Wales that brought in mites with this resistance, they've spread and become the dominant strain in New South Wales. And bees coming back from the almonds more than likely may be carrying those mites, and they'll be spreading those resistant mites around Victoria. However, we still do have organic treatments that we can use that the mites don't build up resistance to. So it's not all doom and gloom, but it's certainly losing a couple of the main tools we use for controlling the mite.
7: Yeah. And what do those organic treatments look like?
15: The main one that people are heading to is oxalic acid. And they're either fumigating the hive with oxalic acid. So it's a very dangerous chemical in vapor form. Beekeepers have to wear full breathing mask with chemical canisters on it. There is a safer method, still using oxalic acid, where they use cellulose impregnated strips, which they hang in the hives. The bees will rub up against it, and then that'll transfer the chemical to the mites on the bees and kill the mites.
7: And you mentioned feral colonies before. Are they a bit of a problem when it comes to controlling varroa?
15: No. Basically, they're going to die. They'll die out.
7: Yeah, okay.
15: Then 3-4 years down the track, mites that are tolerant to varroa mite, and if they've swarmed, they'll establish new feral colonies.
11: And so, Stan, that's a nice segue to swarming season.
15: Yes.
11: What is swarming season, and
8: what should we do? Do you run from a swarm? Well, you know, we've all seen the movies of killer bees back in the 70s, but you know, what is swarming season? It should be what
15: for a non-beekeeper, a bee swarm is a terrifying situation because you have thousands of bees. They're very loud and all swirling around until they decide to click on one spot and start. They'll stay on that spot overnight or until they find a suitable home area to use as a home, whether it be a nesting box, another beehive, somebody's roof, or some other container, which we don't want because that creates problems for the public and beekeepers don't want to create problems. So we've said swarming season's started, and the best thing to do is leave the bees alone. Don't spray them with anything. Don't spray them with water. Just let them settle. Contact a local beekeeper, and you can do that through the Latrobe Valley Beekeepers Association, through the Victorian Aphids Association, through South Gippie Bees. Also, the Shire does have, I believe they have a list of beekeepers who collect swarms. Get in touch with one of those people and they'll come and remove the swarm if it's possible.
7: So Stan, when bees are swarming, are they in a good mood or are they a bit aggro?
15: No, normally they're fairly docile because they're all the workers are carrying a stomach full of honey.
7: Yep.
15: That helps keep them a bit quiet. And they're mainly concentrating on moving and staying together and finding a new home.
7: And who's conducting, who's directing the movement of the swarm? Is that, I mean, I'm not a bee person, but is it the queen or is it a particular?
15: No, the workers from the swarm will go out and scout around.
7: Yep.
15: Find a suitable location and then come back and tell everybody, let's move to here or there. And the swarm will eventually make their way to that new location.
7: And some of them, like I had a swarm on a tree that I had on my neighborhood, on my nature strip, which had a fairly thick trunk. And I came home one day and there was a swarm there. Is that sort of like a temporary measure that they sort of park themselves and have a bit of a rest or?
15: Yes. Normally they'll be there generally overnight. And then they'll move on the next day once the temperature of the day warms up.
16: So you mentioned when you were on last time, Stan, that this Varroa mite was imported from other places. What's been the impact of the mite in other parts of the world that we can actually look? It's a risk for us. So what can we look forward to?
15: Well, it's led to decreased pollination services, decreased beehives around the place, and people certainly do notice that some countries are starting to recover slowly as are finding strains of bees tolerant to the mite, but we're not at that stage yet. We're still in the early throes of this incursion. Places like England, they have a breeding program with honeybees that tolerate the mite, and the mite doesn't affect the hive. It's still a problem, and occasionally they may just need to top up the hive with some formic with acid or that to help knock down the mite numbers.
16: Now, have we got CSIRO, for example, working on some form of genetic solution to this, or is that in the realms of fantasy?
15: The queen breeders are actively working on identifying the strains of bees that are tolerant to the mite.
16: Okay.
15: Breeding up queens, but it takes a while to breed up sufficient numbers to come back out into the general beekeeping population.
7: Stan, you touched on the pollination, Roland. I've got a note here where there was some sort of report warned that there might be a shortfall of close to 300,000 commercial hives for the pollination season. Are we going to have any issues in relation to the availability of bees for targeted pollination here in Gippsland, or are we still sort of okay in that space?
15: I'm not 100% sure how...
7: Yeah, are we likely to have less pollination hives?
15: Short term, it will have an effect in that there will be less beehives for pollination, and beekeepers will be charging more because they have to manage their bees more to provide those services. But over time, beekeeping numbers will come back up, and prices may start to fall then. But that's years away yet.
11: So, Stan, we're coming into spring. You know, it's got a beautiful day today. We've got a really nice weekend, and next weekend looks like it's going to be a pearl or two. People get their veggie gardens in and stuff like that. How important are having bees in your garden for your veggies or your fruit trees or whatever? And what can we do for us very bad gardeners to encourage them and get a good crop? Are bees part of it?
15: You may be able to talk a beekeeper into host a hive on your property where they manage the hive and come and look after it, but the hive's located on your property. That may not be suitable for in town. It just depends on the size of the property and what's around that property.
11: But there's certain plants, like, for example, planting lavender or something like that. Does that?
15: Yes.
11: Is there stuff that they like?
15: Lavender, borage. There's the Wean Bee Foundation does put out a list of plants suitable for bees in Gippsland, so people can download that from their website. Latrobe Valley Bees does have a list of plants that are suitable for beekeeping or for bees, but it's not only honeybees, but those plants are also suitable for our native species. And you can encourage your native species by putting in a bee hotel. Unfortunately, some of the commercially made ones you see in the shops that are made overseas may not be entirely suitable for Australian native bees. But once again, the Latrobe Valley Bees does have some information on it, on building bee hotels, and the Australian Native Bee Research Centre in New South Wales does have...
16: Did you ever imagine in your wildest dreams, Stan, before you got into this business, that it was so complex?
7: Oh, yeah.
15: No.
7: But, Stan, what is it about being an apiarist that's so rewarding?
15: It's just been out working with nature to produce a good product. When you go to say, I'm going up to play with the bees, everybody leaves you alone. Unless they're another beekeeper and they're all crazy anyway. So,
11: Stan, I was just going to say, but before we get to the news, say, Stan, but local honey is really important, because my understanding is if you suffer from hay fever, if you can have honey from your area, that helps with hay fever. Is that true or is that a myth?
15: I believe it's true. And it's from anecdotal evidence that it does work. Your local honey contains traces of local pollens, and it's the pollens that's causing your hay fever. So minute doses of the pollen helps build up resistance and helps with your hay fever.
7: Desensitize, yeah.
16: Yeah.
9: Fascinating subject, this, isn't it, David? Fascinating.
7: Oh, it's the thing I was going to ask Stan about. It was about you know, having your bees in particular areas so you get a type of a certain flavour of honey. I mean, we've all been to, I guess, local honey sellers, and they've had different sort of varietal honey because they've had access to certain, I guess, local honey sellers, and they've had different sort of varietal honey because they've had access to certain

0: to the beekeeper and him or her knowing what's going to flower in a particular area. So, for example, say the ironbark's going to flower in a hay field. Well, you would take all your surplus honey out of the hive,
1: Yep.
0: and then when you move your hives up into that area, the ironbark's flowering. So predominantly, you're getting pure ironbark honey, and that happens with all your floral honeys. Okay, by stripping the honey out of the surplus honey out of the hives, and then the bees will refill that with that honey from that species that's flowering.
1: Fantastic. Stan, as is always the case, anyone on this show, we run out of time, but we'd like to consider you as our resident apiarist and bee expert on the program.
0: No worries.
1: And it's really, yeah, it's really getting into a really interesting phase in terms of the impact of the Varroa mite and what that might mean for honey production more broadly, but particularly here in Gippsland. So we really appreciate you coming on the program and giving us
0: Thank
1: an
0: you.
1: update on where that's at, particularly as people are starting to get out and about in their gardens and probably noticing a lot more bee activity.
0: Just before I finish off, David, can I just mention a couple of field days coming up for beekeepers?
1: Yes.
0: We have a field day on the 15th of November in Bairnsdale for beekeepers, and there's going to be another field day on the 28th of February next year in Moi, and all beekeepers are welcome to register and come along to those field days.
1: And if you're someone who's sort of toying with the idea of having a hive, should they come along to those events as well, Stan?
0: Most certainly. The best
1: Fantastic.
0: way to start is to talk to beekeepers and learn about it before you rush out and get bees and buy expensive equipment.
1: Yeah, exactly. So it's Bairnsdale on 15th of November and Moi on the 28th of November. We've been speaking with Stan Glowacki, who is. Well, he's our resident bee expert, but he's also the president of the Gippsland Apiarists Association. And we will head off to the news. And when we come back from the news, we're going to be catching up with Tanya Davidge, who is the executive director and chief curator with Open House Melbourne. And we'll be talking particularly around the inaugural Open House La Trobe, which will be happening in October. And there's some really interesting opportunities for people to get out and about and have a look at some things. So we'll be back in just a minute after the news.
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3: Hello, I'm David Cameron. The New South Wales Liberal Party says it would freeze a gun buyback scheme and scrap a cap on guns if it gains power. The party voted with the Minns Labor government last year to introduce the reforms, but it's now walked back its support. New South Wales is the first state to sign up to the national gun buyback promised in the wake of the Bondi terror attack. US President Donald Trump says he's banning three prominent American news organisations from the White House. The US president has accused CNN, MS Now and Politico of reporting fake news. CNN said its White House journalists had been reporting accurately and fairly. Mr. Trump explained his decision during a news conference.
4: It's really just cumulative stories over the last 2 years. You get sick of it. And you call them and you tell them, I have very good experts. And they try and explain things to them. They know that they know it. They know it as well. They're smart people. But they purposely write negative news. And they do that because they want to try and diminish the Republicans and a Republican administration.
3: Tractors and other farm vehicles are joining a protest in regional Victoria today against large-scale energy projects. Shannon Kirkwood has the story.
5: Farmers Fight Back says the protest is going ahead in Benalla despite a decision by the state government to walk back plans for the Central North Renewable Energy Zone. It followed a community-led campaign against the plans. The focus of today's event is on the 15 renewable energy projects already operating, approved or in early planning in Benalla Rural City. Members of the Protect Dookie and the Goulburn Valley campaign say the fight is not over and pressure must be maintained on the state government so the power is returned to communities and farmers when it comes to decisions on the rollout of renewables.
3: Supporters of Canberra's city limit

0: campaign are preparing to line dance for the cause. Conservation Council ACT says hundreds of people are joining the event in the CBD today to attempt a record for Canberra's biggest nutbush. The campaign aims to prompt the government into finally making a decision on setting city limits. Avin Crimmins from the Conservation Council explains to National Radio News the motivation behind the event.
1: What better way to call on the ACT government to follow through on their promise to set city limits than by pulling off Canberra's biggest nutbush? So the pun there is that the full name of the song is Nutbush City Limits. So, yeah, we're calling for Canberra city limits, nutbush style.
0: Nigeria's president has asked for a full and transparent investigation into the death in custody of 37 suspected illegal miners. The victims died in a detention centre run by a government paramilitary force. Here's the BBC's Makwachi Okafor.
2: I have spoken to some of the people actually who survived, and they did say that the detention cells where they were kept, it was quite overcrowded. You know, some even talked about watching people near them die and calling out for help. Now, the state authorities haven't confirmed this. They have only said originally they had thought it was a disease outbreak, but now they're saying they can't say specifically what might have caused the death.
0: Rockhampton's Fitzroy River is hosting student rowers for the Queensland Schools Championships Regatta. It's the first time the annual event has been held in Rockhampton since 2023. More than 600 students, coaches and supporters are expected to attend. Fitzroy River will host rowing and canoe sprint events for the 2032 Olympics.
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6: And at 7 minutes past 11, it's currently 22 degrees. So we're well on our way to our maximum of 23 today. So for Saturday, maximum of 23, sunny, very slight chance of any rain. The winds are up, though. Winds westerly 25 to 40 kilometres an hour, decreasing to 15 to 25 kilometres an hour in the late afternoon. They're becoming very light in the evening. And then overnight, we're looking at a maximum of 10 before we end up with a sunny day of a maximum of 27 for Sunday. So maybe a slight chance of some showers overnight. But yeah, tomorrow will also be a sunny day with some light winds in the morning. And then tending westerly later in the afternoon. And then in Monday, we end up being a reminder that it's only just the start of spring, and we end up with a fairly wet day, morning shower or two, maximum of 15 degrees. And then Tuesday, a partly cloudy day, maximum of 17. And then Wednesday, it starts to warm up again. So we'll be looking at a maximum of 21, a sunny day. Thursday, 23, partly cloudy. And then on Friday, maximum of 27, partly cloudy. So could be a chance of a shower or so for the public holiday, which probably should remind our listeners that we won't be on air next week, Tony. We need a break occasionally.
7: I think the real reason is that our guests need a break and go away for the week. Before we go to our next guest, we probably should do a shout out to our listeners and people of Gippsland FM, because we actually we're award winning again, back to back award winners. Our show, we were lucky enough to become the winner for the most popular magazine talk program 2025 at the Gippsland FM Awards last weekend. So thank you to all the people that supported our show and actually voted for us, because I'm pretty sure all of us never did.
8: I'm happy to go on air next Saturday. I actually don't believe, and never practiced this, I don't believe in taking public holidays for sporting events. So I used to deliberately work on is to deliberately work on Melbourne Cup Day.
6: Well, maybe you and I can do a music program next Saturday, Richard.
8: Yeah. We probably could. Oh, I think it's absolutely crazy having public holidays for sporting events. It doesn't make any sense to me whatsoever.
7: That could be a whole nother topic, Richard.
8: I'm sure it is.
7: Most of the people we try and get on to talk to generally take the common ground and get away. And it's also in the school holidays as well. But we're great to be joined now. And Tanya may have a view on this as well. But Tanya Davidge, the Executive Director and Chief Curator of Open House Melbourne. Good morning, Tanya. How are you?
9: Good morning. How are you all?
7: Good. First of all, I guess, go on, Richard.
8: Yeah, the title Chief Curator sort of infers that this is some artistic or arts-related program. Is that correct? Is that what Open House does?
9: Not quite, but it is a cultural, I suppose, design program. I mean, we are really interested in anything buildings, place and space. So we celebrate the places, stories and communities that make up the areas that we program in. And, you know, we're looking at La Trobe in October. So there is a little curatorial element, I think, to that. We definitely think very hard about the kind of people that we, you know, the how the whole festival works out and the kind of people we want to have open their buildings for our festivals. And then also we are, I suppose this is where maybe the curation comes in a little bit more. We're curating like an afternoon of conversation at GPAC that are focused on the kind of history, heritage of the La Trobe area. We've got lots of community voices in that one and it should be really great.
6: So I guess, Tanya, from a curation perspective, though, it's about, I guess one of the things you're doing is you're actually helping us look at certain community assets, and particularly in this area, industrial buildings and landscapes, and looking at them potentially through a slightly different lens to what we might see when we look at, say, the Energy Australia Your Lawn Mine, for instance.
9: Absolutely. So kind of, you know, at a really top level, the purpose of our organisation is to champion the role of good design in shaping Victoria's buildings, places and communities. And really what that means when we talk about good design, we think about, you know, not just that like fancy high-end house. We think about all of the interesting things that make, you know, a city, a town, a region, a suburb, a neighbourhood, that make them work and make them places that people want to live in. So it could be, for example, about taking you behind the scenes at the Aquatic Centre in Traralgon to understand how they're using geothermal technology to heat the water there. You know, we've also got like the waste, the La Trobe City Commercial Landfill Facility on the program. And so you can go out and see how La Trobe processes its waste. And then we've got beautiful heritage buildings and kind of like creative spaces such as Arkina and the La Trobe Gallery on the program. So it's really, really diverse.
6: Tanya, take us back to Open House and how did it all come about? I mean, we're obviously going to do a bit of a deep dive into this La Trobe Valley one, but in terms of Open House, how did that all come about?
9: So we've been running the Melbourne Festival since 2008. It was actually formed out of a leadership group, I think, from the Committee for Melbourne originally. One of the lead guys was an architect who'd been to Open City, Open House London, as it was then known. And he thought that Melbourne could really do with one of them. So next year will be our 20th festival in Melbourne. And it's grown into quite a large festival that a lot of people come to visit. So we're part of that worldwide network. There's actually over 60 cities, I want to say, just off the top of my head, around the world who open their cities like we do. And our festival, our Melbourne Festival, is the largest in the Asia Pacific.
8: Really? Wow.
6: That's amazing. And in terms of when you look at Open House Melbourne and then you look at those programs that you've done at the likes of Ballarat and Bendigo and now La Trobe, what are the differences between regional settings for an open house program as opposed to Melbourne? Is there a bit of a community element that sort of slides in here as well?
9: I think there's absolutely a community element. I mean, our festival is really big in Melbourne, and so our regional festivals are this real opportunity to kind of get to know the people in the region, because we essentially rely, we call them collaborators, so we rely on the people we collaborate with to open up their, you know, their community centre, their museum, their art gallery, their beautiful little heritage space, all of those kind of things. And so our program is only as good as the communities that we partner with. And it has been amazing to get to know La Trobe, actually. I feel like I've learnt so much about the area, and probably something of the personality of La Trobe for me is very much community. Like, there's a huge strength in community that's come through with all of the conversations we've had. And then I really think that that is obviously, you know, to do with, you know, the fact that La Trobe has powered Victoria for the past 100 years, and there's an incredible legacy in that piece. And I think, yeah, it's just amazing the people we've spoken to in the area. I mean, a lot of them have like moved away and moved back. A lot of them are so passionate about the place. I mean, the region is absolutely stunning and inspirational from almost that landscape perspective as well, you know.
10: It really is paradise, isn't it, guys? It's paradise, the valley.
6: Well, I tell you, some of the places that Tanya and her team have been working with La Trobe City on visiting is amazing. I mean, I've obviously mentioned the beautiful Yallourn Mine, but the Yallourn Production Centre building, which I think, I don't know whether you worked there, Richard, but I worked there for a little period of time back in the 80s.
10: Oh, the white building.
6: Gracelands, yeah.
10: Yeah, Graceland, yep.
6: So perhaps we should talk about, Tanya, about the program. What are some of the opportunities that exist for people to sort of unpack and have a look at some places and buildings around La Trobe City?
9: Yeah. Look, we have a really fantastic diversity of places. As you mentioned, we're looking at the Yallourn Mine. That, unfortunately, all of the tickets have already gone for that. They were snapped
6: up, I think,
9: under 5 minutes. And probably that's just a little note and aside to say, some of the programs do, the capacity kind of programs do require booking. So please hop on our website and book, because, you know, if you turn up on the day, you might not get them. But we also have a lot of open access stuff. So the Moi Skate Park is going to be a really lovely little hub down there. I think we've got the landscape architects talking about its design, and there's also a band playing down there. So that will be lots and lots of fun. And it's right next to the beautiful library there, which will also be open. If you're really interested in history, I think the Morwell Historical Society are doing a tour, and the Traralgon Courthouse will be open.
10: So this is on one particular day, is it?
9: It's over a weekend. So, our symposium will be on the 9th of October, and then all of the buildings and places and landscapes will be open on the 10th and 11th.
10: Now, the reason I ask the question is I'm involved with the Freemasons.
9: Yep.
10: And we've got a building in Traralgon we'd love to open up to the public, because Freemasonry is a mystery for most people. So I'm sure that weekend we could arrange for the Masonic Hall in Traralgon, which is behind the funeral parlour, to be open.
9: Well, unfortunately, our program is locked down from this year. All the programs have been printed and everything's online. However, I would like to follow that up for next year, because we would love to have, and this is the kind of the part of the puzzle that we like, is that, you know, it is about building those relationships. And once people understand how our festival works, we often find that more and more people will come to us and go, we've got these great buildings that nobody really ever gets a chance to see.
10: No.
9: But there's an incredible kind of, you know, like interest in seeing how they all work.
10: Correct.
6: And the other one that, that Flinny, I think you and Richard probably had some involvement in, is the, I think it's the water treatment plant.
10: Oh, the
7: Gippsland Water Factory.
6: Is that the one that looks like a worm from the road?
9: Yeah, we can't do the Gippsland Water Factory this year, so we've got the Traralgon Water Treatment Plant. Apparently, they're doing a little bit of renovation, so we're hoping to get the Gippsland factory on if we do this again next year.
7: There is a collection of new and old, though, isn't there, in this? Like, for example, you've got Old Gippstown, you've got the Brown Coal Museum up at Yalor North, then you've got the GPAC and the, you know, the courts, the new court centre. So is that a deliberate strategy of some of the new stuff, some of the old stuff? An interesting, it's a fairly packed guide walking tour. It might take more than 2 days to do it all, I would think.
9: Yeah, well, that's why you might have to come back again. Yes, it's absolutely a deliberate strategy. We're really interested in what makes a place what it is, you know, like what gives it its personality, what kind of helps with its character. And that is a mixture of what's happening now and what is might be happening in the future, like what future plans are. And also, you know, like that heritage piece. I mean, Old Gippstown is actually so fascinating. It's got some incredible buildings there that have been moved from all over La Trobe and beyond, where you can kind of get a little snapshot of a lot of heritage in the valley all in one place.
7: Yeah, one of my favourite pieces of history about the Old Gippstown is the Emden Whistle. You need to check that.
6: Yes, you want.
7: So it's actually at Old Gippstown, and it's the whistle that came off the Emden, which was the first German ship sunk by Australia in the First World War. But I think, Richard, it was the brew whistle for Yalor, original Yalor power station.
10: Yes, that's right. You could time the time of day by the blow of the whistle at Yalor, and I lived about 5 kilometres away, so.
6: You literally tools down out the door, jump on the bus or in your car.
10: Correct, exactly right. Run to the bus.
6: That's right.
10: I read the press release announcing your appointment, Tony, and the president said he was terrifically excited, which I thought was quite effusive, about your appointment. Can you just tell us a bit about yourself? Mm. And I noticed you've got a PhD from Melbourne, but you've got also a master's degree from Columbia University.
6: We should say doctor tenure.
10: Yeah, doctor.
9: Yeah, I pull that out when I need to. Most of the time it's okay. So I'm an architect originally, but I have a real interest in, I suppose I love cities and towns, and I love and for me it's about not just the architecture, like the building. It's really about the things that make places tick, and that's the people. So it's this kind of relationship between those buildings or the built environment and the people that make places special. And so my PhD, hilariously, is in how we talk to public audiences about the built environment, because sometimes it's really complex. You know, like if you're talking about something into the future, something that we can't really get a grasp on, what are the kind of things that need to influence the decision making so that we get better outcomes, you know, in the built environment? Like, where do we put our, you know, housing? Like, how do we deal with housing? How do we plan like creative precincts? How do we do all these things? There's this kind of really interesting piece where you can actually talk people through things, and change is not necessarily, doesn't need to be opaque. Like, I think change is often opaque. That's where people feel left out of the conversation. And so it's saying, you know, if you run a really great aquatic centre, it's going to take this much space and we need to design it this way and we don't want to forget this. And here are the kind of people we need to consult with. So my PhD is kind of a PhD in communications, but it's really focused on the built environment. So I feel like I've got the only job in the state where it's actually useful.
10: So you could work anywhere in the world probably. I mean, why did you choose to work in Victoria, and why have we got your expertise in the valley? I mean, you could have a big job in New York probably.
9: Yeah, I mean, actually from South Australia originally, from Adelaide, but I really love Melbourne and Victoria. I think the design culture, the way we think about design in Victoria is really fantastic. I think people are really open to it. I think our festival shows the kind of like our email list is nuts. It's like over 50,000 people, and you know, everybody kind of loves. There's just a really passionate set of people who are so interested in, you know, why our towns and our regions and our cities are kind of like the way they are. And I think that's what draws me to Melbourne and Victoria, is that people are really passionate about it. Yeah.
10: You know, you would have noticed we don't have the grand buildings that Ballarat and Bendigo do. So we didn't benefit as a community from the gold rush as much as Ballarat and Bendigo did, which is in some ways very sad. But
6: and the buildings that we did have that had some sort of architectural nicety about them, particularly in Traralgon, probably the same for Maule, I would have thought as well. A lot of them were pulled down. I mean, some of the grand verandas that existed in Franklin Street and other streets in Traralgon, they've gone. The Mechanics Institute, those sorts of buildings. So, you know, we're probably guilty along with others of ripping stuff down that perhaps we shouldn't have.
9: I think everywhere in Victoria went through a bit of a moment kind of in the 60s.
6: The wheel and the wrecker
9: period. Where so many beautiful things were lost. I mean, I'm particularly fascinated by the township of Yallourn because for me that, like, it was built on designed on garden city principles.
6: Yep.
9: And it was very much built at a time when those British garden city principles were actually talking about the relationship between work and life and living. And so there's like the Cadbury, there's a town in Britain called Bourneville, which is the Cadbury town. And that was really an aspirational town that Cadbury built for its workers.
6: Yeah.
9: So that they could be close to work, but also have this beautiful amenity. Like there were parks, it was designed around parks and the housing. And so Yallourn in some ways was also this really aspirational place, you know, like it was kind of government owned and built. And it had this incredibly lovely like pattern of streets to it, a beautiful little town centre. And obviously over time, as the need for coal grew, it moved and parts of it got demolished and parts of it got moved. But I think there's something really interesting in that aspirational legacy around not only caring about industry, but caring about people. That still, like, you know, when we have conversations with people in Latrobe, it still sits like under that surface. And I think it's really like it's a real strength of the community. Like I was talking to a historian and he'll be on our panel for the we'll have a conversation with him for our symposium. It's called Collective Energy on the Friday. And he was saying that, you know, at a point in the 60s, the entire town of Morwell was meant to be kind of uprooted and moved. But the community, that was the kind of vision for it from the top level down. But the community got together and Morwell remains where it is now. And then at another point in the 80s, that kind of top level vision from the state was that the area became, I think it was like, 21 power stations. Essentially, it was
10: a glorious future for us all.
9: Yes, and the community got together yet again, said maybe that's not the future we want. And so you can see that place is like really deeply entwined with community. And I think that's just how
6: that plan included the infamous nuclear power station on French Island as part of that electricity plan, but anyway.
7: And Tanya, that there is lots of bits of Yallourn around too, isn't there? So, for example, one of your events is at the skate park there and then the library. If you look down the main street from the library, the big palm tree that you see in Wall Street was actually relocated
6: from Yallourn.
9: That's so awesome. We understand a lot of the bricks were saved as well.
10: Yes.
9: I feel like
10: the Sir John Monash monument is in. There's a commercial road, and there's one at Powerworks. Yeah,
6: yeah. Hey Tanya, just on community though, and one of the things I've always thought about, and I had a bit of involvement with Yallourn at the Yallourn Township at its sort of very end, But the role of public housing in the Latrobe Valley is a very big, rich one, and with the whole town of Churchill and very big swathes of the three main centres involve public housing. Was there any thought ever given to perhaps looking for a pristine, very early public housing house, ex-housing commission house, to be part of the display? I've often thought that there's a bit of history there that sits there that we kind of thumb our nose up a bit, but it's worth exploring a bit more.
9: We've got our eyes out for those Yallourn houses that got moved. We're also doing an audio tour. So some of the places that we can't completely open up, we're kind of joining the dots and doing an audio tour. So we're interviewing people, and we're talking about the Newborough houses. I still think they were SEC houses, but my understanding is that a lot of them are still standing, or there's quite a few of them.
10: Most of them still are.
6: Yeah, they are.
9: Yeah. And they were all like flat packed. So this idea of that we're talking about a lot at the moment, right? I think we can learn a lot of things from Latrobe. But this idea that modern methods of construction. So modular housing, flat packed, prefab, built in factories, moved. That's a big conversation at the moment. So if anybody knows where some of them are, we would love to also find out a bit more.
7: I'm pretty sure Richard will know where most of them
6: are. Yeah, I might send you an email.
7: You grew up in that area.
6: I used to work in the SEC property office, so I know a little bit about where some of those houses ended up.
9: Very cool. Maybe we'll have to have a coffee when we're down or something.
6: We should do something like that, yeah.
10: That's a good idea.
9: Yeah.
10: The council know. They know my number.
7: As always, Tanya, who said throughout the show, it's been a fascinating discussion.
6: Fantastic.
7: Tanya Davidge from the Open House Latrobe. So get onto their website, have a look for the Open House Latrobe for the Friday the 9th to Sunday the 11th of October 2026. Brings to the end of the show, Dirty Bertie, and we should mention that the field day in Maui is the 28th of February 2027, not 28th of November. For the APRIS. So kicked off the show. We spoke with Ken Peace, author for 93 books. His 93rd book, 100 Not Out, Centenary of Victorian Country Cricket and the Bush Greats in the new book. Some of the stuff about my cricket club in there and other greats from around Gippsland. So he'll be down here on the 8th of October at Traven Library and at Murray Cricket Club at 7:30 PM to do book launch and get a copy of the book. Then we spoke with Matt Howell, the president of Murray Football Netball Club, about the Gippsland Senior League Grand Final today between Murray and Leon Gather at Traralgon, and also some of the history behind the Murray Football Netball Club, how they haven't won a Grand Final since 1967 and haven't been in one since 2000. So big day for the town, and Leon Gather have been in the last 10. And then we spoke with Sam Galecki, the president of Gippsland APRIS Association, and then just finished up with Tanya Davidge, the executive director and chief curator from Open House Melbourne, about the inaugural Open House Latrobe Festival. So that's it for us for another week. Thanks for listening to Our World this week. We'll be back with more in the coming weeks. Bye for now.
10: Thank you. Bye-bye.
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1: Hello, I'm David Cameron. The Prime Minister has arrived in the United States for a week-long visit.
0: National Radio News.
1: Hello, I'm David Cameron. The Prime Minister has arrived in the United States for a week-long visit. Anthony Albanese.

0: the interests of humanity rather than allow it to shape us.
1: Meantime, the Democrat Governor of California, Gavin Newsom, has ordered an expert panel to propose ways to strengthen safety rules for artificial intelligence. Speaking on social media, he called on the Republican House Speaker to do the same.
2: We're going to convene experts to figure out the right path forward. California will do what it can, but this nation needs to get in the game. Washington, D.C. needs to do its job. Remarkably, they left for a summer break. Mike Johnson should return from vacation and follow California's lead by passing national legislation. Get it done.
1: The New South Wales Liberal Party says it would freeze a gun buyback scheme and scrap a cap on guns if it gained power. The party voted with the Minns Labor government last year to introduce the reforms, but it's now walked back its support. New South Wales Liberal leader Kelly Sloane says the reforms are focused on the wrong areas.
3: I was there during Bondi. I saw the dead and I saw the injured. It was not a farmer standing on that bridge. And while ever we spend hundreds of millions of dollars taking guns off of law-abiding citizens, we are failing to recognise the real threat in our communities.
1: The US military says the cost of the war against Iran has grown to more than $61 billion. In a briefing to Congress, US Central Command says it's spending more than $4 billion a month on the conflict. 18 US service members have died and more than 830 have been wounded in the war. A campaign to save Canberra's western edge from suburban sprawl has been highlighted in the city's CBD today. Conservation Council ACT staged an event calling on the ACT government to make a decision on setting city limits. The council's Avine Crimmins says with the right approach, the government can get the balance right.
4: When we build good housing close to the services that people need, close to utilities, that means that, yeah, it's better housing for people, but it also protects our beautiful bush surrounds that makes Canberra so special.
1: Sport and the Swans' hopes of an AFL Grand Final are over. Sydney was downed by the Dockers, who came from behind for a 12-point win. Fremantle will face either Hawthorn or Brisbane in the club's second ever Grand Final next weekend. In the AFLW, North Melbourne's record-winning streak is over, with the Kangaroos losing to Hawthorn in Cairns. The Hawks won 32-25. It's the Kangaroos' first defeat in almost 3 years after 32 wins in a row. And West's Tigers have bowed out of the NRLW season, beaten 6-0 by the Canberra Raiders in their semi-final last night in Sydney. The Raiders now face either the Sydney Roosters or Gold Coast in the preliminary final next weekend.
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1: Welcome to the show, and Lorraine Bull, the current treasurer and past president. Hi, Lorraine.
3: G'day, Gil.
1: And long-term member, Mr. Phil Raymond.
4: Hello, Welcome, Gil. Phil.
1: Okay. Now, today's episode, we're going to be talking about a very hot topic, data centres, and why this industry is evolving so quickly and what it might mean for us here in the Valley. I might come to you first, Lorraine. Would you like to start us off by outlining a bit more detail about what we're going to actually talk about today?
3: Well, Gil, everyone's concerned about data centre development. They're sort of a necessary evil and also an opportunity, but they do have their downsides as well. The Prime Minister, Anthony Albanese, has been having consultations with the states just recently in a conference, and the federal government is planning to bring forward major legislation in 2027, which will expect that all new developments in the data centre area should have their own renewable energy supply, because we're expecting a sevenfold increase in the electricity supply required for data centres within the next 10 years, according to EMO. The rules are going to cover copyright, safety, security, the skills required, and what economic benefit data centres might bring to our society. Currently, there's already 165 in Australia, with 225 in development. Several are planned for Latrobe Valley, being a Hazelwood power station area, the rehabilitation plans for Energy Australia at Yallourn, and one to be developed at Tramway Road by Keppel. The issues include the proximity to housing, the noise which they can create, the heat, the visual amenity and land use, the water supply, the energy that they use, pollution which can come from their diesel generators. They use gas as backup, so there's greenhouse gas consideration there. In 5 years, the electronics within a data centre require replacement, so we've got an emerging electronic waste problem. I might also add that in the northern areas of Melbourne, in the Whittlesea area, a new mega centre is proposed of 350 hectares, and the actual site of the data centre itself will be around the size of 6 Chadstones. So we have land use impacts as well. It's a huge problem, and we really need to get onto this while we've got the opportunity to set the rules and the guidelines.
1: Okay, thanks very much, Lorraine. Now, Dan, would you like to tell us about data centres and why we need them in our society?
2: Well, they seem to be a necessary evil. It appears that AI technology is unavoidable, and it'll probably be the next wave of the Industrial Revolution, starting through, you know, the steam and then going through petroleum, in the 18th, 19th centuries, and now in the 21st century, we have renewable energy, but the knowledge base is all going to be largely driven by AI, artificial intelligence. So, you know, it's the competition between countries, because, you know, AI will lift productivity immensely. As most of it has originated in the USA, but China is now getting its capabilities up, and the country that actually leads in AI will probably lead in most other areas of industrial production. So, you know, the defense industries, of course, of China and the USA, I mean, that's probably what is driving, you know, AI development and data center development more than anything else at the moment. And, you know, the uses for AI is just immense. And an example of the, you know, is the drone warfare in Ukraine, where they're evolving all the time. And Ukrainians are now using AI in their drones that can automatically detect when radar is locked onto them and then take evasive action and still keep on course.
1: Okay, Dan, so it sounds like there's no way we can avoid data centres if we want to have AI in our world.
2: Well, that's right. I think you can't develop then utilise AI if we don't have the capacity in storage and computing power. The cloud has been the traditional way of talking about gigabytes and terabytes of storage, but it's actually the data centre that is the cloud. It's already being used in supermarket checkouts, and then, you know, it's used to identify in Central Australia feral cats and other invasive species, and, you know, you can deliver a lethal dose to them that the bilbies and all the native animals are left alone. In Cattle Hill Wind Farm in Tasmania, there's AI is basically used to recognise if there's a wedge-tailed eagle in the vicinity. It will automatically turn those wind turbines off for 10 minutes until the last contact has been made. So,
1: okay, thanks very much, Dan. It sounds like there are good things and perhaps not so good things from AI. Phil, what are some potential benefits for Latrobe Valley here for data centres?
4: Oh, thanks, Gil. As Lorraine's comments indicate, these data centres are going to need massive warehouse-sized buildings to house the huge computer banks. That means a big increase in builders and construction workers needed, and I guess that may or may not be a good thing, as we're also going to need more workers for the offshore wind industry, and as well as that, we need as a country to build a lot more houses for our growing population. So we're talking there about some very specialist, highly skilled workers that'll be needed to maintain the computing power once data centres begin operating. And I guess a lot of other computer hardware experts are also going to be needed. The problem is that as far as the Latrobe Valley goes, we probably won't be employing as many people as at the scale of the power coal-fired power stations that are retiring. So I guess we're talking about a great diversity of jobs being needed, not just for construction and operation, but also for areas like training and for the many service industries that are going to emerge from all this. The picture is of loss of jobs due to automation, but new jobs emerging that we perhaps can't even define at the moment. But that, of course, has been the pattern of previous phases of the industrial revolutions. Just as backup to the optimistic viewpoint, The World Economic Forum produced just last year, 2025, a Future of Jobs report, and that report estimated that AI and processing technology are going to displace around 9 million jobs, but that's in the same period of time that 11 million or so new jobs will be created. So I guess the overall picture is that new technologies like AI will bring potential for benefits to society, but there are going to be big changes in the jobs and the types of service providers behind them.
1: Okay, thanks very much, Phil. Sounds like with all of our big new developments, there's potential for good and bad. We know, Lorraine, that water is going to be a big factor for data centres. Could you like to tell us about how that might affect us here in the Valley?
3: Well, Gil, the Latrobe River catchment is all we've got, and it's got to service, so it's got to provide water for so many uses. So as we know, the rainfall per year is variable according to the seasons. And the latest statistics that were out on the DECA website about the Latrobe catchment were from 2022-23. And that shows for that year there was an increase in the average rainfall. But considering the projections over the coming decades, factoring in climate change, a decline is expected. So we really have to think carefully about how we use our water and plan for its use for the future. The organisations which are handling our water use here are Gippsland Water, Southern Rural Water, and the West Gippsland Catchment Management Authority. And between the three organisations, they have to plan for town supply, for major industry, particularly the power stations, for reservoirs, for agriculture, some forestry, and the Victorian Environmental Water Holder also has a claim on the amount of water that's available. As far as the power stations go, they currently get a bulk water entitlement, which in the future, as they retire and start to fill the voids as a pit lake, that bulk water entitlement, I expect, will be converted to their supply to fill the pit lakes. So currently, Yallourn, for example, receives 36,500 megalitres a year, which is a huge amount, but it's only it's a smallish proportion of the overall tally that comes through the catchment. So that amount of water should be able to be transferred to Yallourn to fill their pit lakes as they commence rehabilitation. Data centres, as you know, have a huge cooling requirement, and that can either be through heat exchange using water or for heat pumps or a combination of both. But if you use heat pumps, then they use a whole lot of extra electricity. So we have to be really careful about how we handle this. So I guess we need to note also that with several data centres being proposed in the Latrobe Valley area, we have to consider the cumulative effects on the use of the water and the power supply as well. But I know that some of the power stations are thinking that their pit lakes could be used as cooling ponds, as happened with the old Hazelwood pondage.
1: Okay, thanks very much, Lorraine. As usual, a very fine balance which needs to be met. But Phil, data centres are not even going to start being built until the 2030s. Is there a problem with water in the transition?
4: Well, you're certainly right that the big growth in data centres is going to happen through the 2030s. it's pretty clear that we're not really going to be able to cool data centres using Pitt Lake water until probably something like 2045. Some of the water allocation for filling the Pitt Lakes may have to be diverted to cooling the data centres if they're to start operating before then. But I guess we can only hope that the allocated water can then be diverted into the Pitt Lake after passing through the data centre heat exchangers. That's not an entirely unsatisfactory outcome, provided, of course, that the original allocation is not going to be increased.
1: Okay, thanks very much, Phil. Lorraine, if we can come back to you. There seems to be more interest in developing data centres in the Latrobe Valley than in other areas. Is this right, and why?
3: It certainly is an area of interest, but then data centres are also wanting to locate around the cities as well. But I think in Latrobe Valley we do have a particular advantage in that we have industrial land which is going to be on the rehabilitated mine sites. So therefore the data centres would be located away from towns. One of the problems with data centres is that they create a lot of heat, they create noise, they have they're very large buildings. If you don't have people going in and out of those buildings, it affects the visual amenity. So I can see that data centres are a good fit for developing the rehabilitation opportunities on the many thousands of hectares
5: on the
3: ball that we have
5: land available. It's good to be back in the chair after a couple of weeks.
3: Another advantage is that we're currently the centre of the
5: good
3: grid.
5: Good to be back in
3: so
5: the chair after a couple of
3: the
5: weeks.
3: The big transmission
5: lines, thank you very
3: lines,
5: much to
3: cetera,
5: Jimmy Kay. What a terrific job he
3: out
5: did.
3: From here. And as Vic Grid and the offshore wind progresses, we will be getting a very large supply from the offshore wind. And we've also got the Marinus cable coming in here to the Hazelwood Terminal Station. So that keeps Latrobe Valley at the centre of the grid. We will have water in the Pitt Lakes. We can get a couple of uses out of that if we run it through data centres as well. And also if it's been able to circulate through the pits, come out as cool water, go through the data centres, be put back into the pit, then that will help reduce the constant supply that we need to take from the catchments. We have the data centre fibre optic cable supply here through the dark energy network. We've got an on-off ramp here in Morwell, and it's really critical that data centres have access to the fibre optic cable networks. We've got the skills of the workforce in dealing with electricity and power supply. Another advantage, I think, if this were to happen, was that we need new industries as we transition out of coal-fired power. And they've been lacking, really. We haven't had any huge influx of good, substantial jobs. So if data centres were to establish here, there's the opportunity to use that secondary heat that's been produced at data centres, possibly as greenhouse heating, so we could grow food, or there may be other industries that can use secondary heat. I'm also thinking that there could be some research centres located here, because there's an advantage for research using AI to be located next to the data centres, and you're less reliant then on having long fibre optic connections if you can put all that together. So, you know, the future could be bright.
1: Okay, thanks very much, Lorraine. Now, Dan, there's another factor in here which we haven't touched on yet, which is where's the energy going to come from? This is a subject of much dispute. Would you like to talk about that?
2: Yeah, it certainly appears that the fossil fuel industry is also very keen on data centres because it makes the demand for more electricity feasible for them. Our local member has actually suggested keeping your lawn open just for this reason. But Energy Australia have allocated $400 million just to keep your lawn open for two more years. And I think that's indicative of pretty well where the coal-fired generation is these days. So the gas industry is also in decline because of the price, high prices compared to other forms of energy. In the USA, the rush to build data centres was so great that the owners just built their own gas turbines on site to avoid the delays of hooking up to the grid. They're not worried about the cost because, you know, the returns are so great. So this has in turn led to a lot of pushback from local residents because of the noise and the pollution that they cause. And, you know, basically 26% on average, the electricity prices went up as well. So, you know, carbon emissions increased 14%. The Americans are probably keen to have data centres here in Australia for that reason. So if this happens here in Australia, well, we've got to prevent our own greenhouse gas emissions from increasing. We've been going the right direction the last 10 or so years. So according to a researcher, Ketan Joshi, who prepared a report I just quoted from, for Greenpeace called Energy Vampires, there was an important meeting between the head of Data Centre Australia, who spoke at a session organised by Jeff Chevron in Melbourne in July this year. So, you know, there's a connection there. So there's an urgency to find out what's going on. And even though ALBO has promised that any data centre has to run on 100% renewable energy, but in reality this is a bit unrealistic when you consider that 3 to 4 years to get up a data center up and running, but it's probably an average of 8 years to get a new wind farm built because of a lot of, the hysterical opposition about playing out in the system and encouraged by the, coal and gas industries. So if any agreement is made, then it must stipulate that renewable energy, it's not going to detract from the renewable energy that's already committed. It has to be extra. Otherwise, we're going to go back on climate change reversal. And just to demonstrate how energy demanding this industry is, 9 gigawatts of data centre development in Canada cancelled out the last 16 years' worth of greenhouse reductions for that nation.
1: Wow, that's a massive statistic. So, Phil, there seems to be a bit of a quandary here. Can you see a way out of it regarding data centres?
4: Oh, thanks, Gil. I guess there could be a possible solution that both satisfies the data centre developers and also the renewables energy here in Gippsland. That would apply if the data centres were compelled to sign a power purchase agreement with one or more of the offshore wind farms before construction commences. This would actually encourage the wind farm proponents to progress with the development because it would give them certainty of a healthy return, in other words, a good price for their wind power, simply because the alternative of gas or diesel-sourced power would be much more expensive. But if we don't do something like that, then they'll try to say that they'll buy carbon offsets. Well, the trouble with that is that carbon offsets have often been rorted over recent years. And on top of that, the easy-to-do valid ones, such as switching from diesel to wood waste in countries such as Thailand, those sorts of changes have just about been exhausted by now. The gas industry is also notorious for greenwashing, claiming that gas is so much better than coal for reducing greenhouse gas emissions. The trouble is that that argument ignores the fact that a good deal of diesel fuel is used by the machinery for extracting the natural gas. And on top of that, as I think most of us realise, there are pretty large fugitive emissions associated with gas extraction. So in reality, gas doesn't have such a huge advantage over coal in terms of greenhouse gas emissions.
1: Thanks very much, Phil. So these are huge changing times with huge decisions to be made ahead, and we certainly advocate those decisions be sustainable in the long term. Now, just to introduce another topic, SpaceX, a plan to launch data centres into outer space orbiting the Earth. What about, can you tell us about that, Dan?
2: Well, this is proposed because, you know, you don't have to worry about cooling in outer space. You don't have to worry about social licence and getting permits and all that type of stuff. It involves sending hundreds of satellites with about, I've forgotten the exact terabyte capacity of computing power, one after the other being launched from the SpaceX rockets. And this is, this trillion-dollar float that's basically, I think, mostly going into that. But they only last 5 years, and then they burn up and break into the up in the atmosphere. And one of the components, like 20%, 6% of those spacecraft are actually aluminium. And aluminium oxide, when it enters the upper atmosphere, will actually act as a catalyst to destroy ozone. So ozone is just being basically repaired after the Montreal Protocol in 1987 between all the countries to stop using CFCs, chlorofluorocarbons. And there's still a lot of these things in the atmosphere. There always will be because of volcanoes. But the destruction of the ozone is something we cannot contemplate because of the ozone is what prevents us all from getting cancer. From it sorts out the ultraviolet lights, filters a lot of the dangerous UV from reaching the Earth's surface.
1: Brings to light an occasion when the Earth did actually get its act together, when the ozone hole was, and we learnt about it. And
2: that's right.
1: It was provided a solution.
2: That's right, and you know the same thing we could do with climate change too, but. Anyway, this idea of orbiting data centres in space is an absolute no-starter. And Phil, I believe you were going to tell us something about the Gippsland New Energy Conference, I believe. It's an absolute no-no.
4: Yes, thanks, Dan. Yes, I had the great fortune to be able to attend both days of the New Energy Conference, and I was hugely impressed in several ways. I think we should note that there was something like 800 or 900 participants, and I think we all gained a great picture of what has been achieved so far in renewable energy development in Gippsland, and to get a bit of a sense of what's needed going forward.
1: Okay, thanks very much, Phil. On that very positive note, we've come to the end of our show today. We hope you listeners have enjoyed and got something from it. We'd ask you to stay tuned to listen to Ralph Koss's program, Blues on the Boil, and we'll look forward to coming to you again in a fortnight's time. And we'll go out to a Bushwhackers track, I think.
2: Yeah, we certainly will.

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1: Something doesn't seem quite right. They're quieter, more withdrawn, and you keep wondering, should I say something? You don't need to have all the answers. Often simply more withdrawn, and you keep wondering, should I say something? You don't need to have all the answers. Often simply

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Well, welcome to Blues on the Boil. It's good to be back in the chair. I'm Ralph Koss. I'm the host of Blues on the Boil, and we started off with Gravy Train, the blues side blues band. I should say the blind side blues band. I should thank Jimmy Kay for filling in for me a couple of weeks ago. What a terrific job he did playing some of those real fundamental old roots blues that sort of inspired me, I think, to go back to my blues roots, as they say. I really enjoyed the program, and the stuff that he played was also, I suppose you could call it fundamental blues, because it was, or foundation blues, because it was the foundation of many a rock band and rock music, also the blues and also a little bit of jazz. Thank you very much, Jimmy Kay, for doing what you do. I'm very appreciative of that. And Jimmy will be here tonight for Jimmy's Jukebox at 6 o'clock. He's also 7:30 on the Thursday night for Jimmy's Jukebox. So let's get right into it. I think I'll play a little bit of Billy Gibbons without ZZ Top. My Baby, She Rocks.

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Cletus Carr, Too Pretty for the Blues, also in there. Bill Perry, Take You Down, and we started off with Billy Gibbons, My Baby, She Rocks. I should also welcome those of you who are listening online, gippslandfm.org.au, also those of you who are listening through the apps or the app, welcome to you, welcome to Blues on the Boil. This is Doggerel, simply called Blues Blues.

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5: Good morning.

Yes, Eddie and the Exciters, Straighten Up Baby. Now, coming up, an event you might want to go to is the Barbecue and Blues Festival. Food and wine you get there over at the Bellarine Estate Winery on the Bellarine Peninsula, of course. And you got what bands are going to be there. I'll let you know. Checkerboard Lounge will be there. Simon Kinney Lewis, and also we're going to have Wayne Jury doing a solo. So if that's a nice day on Sunday the 4th of October, a bit of wine, some food and some good blues and good music, it should be a very nice day. This is Greg Noonan and the General Jacksons, Silent Running.

0: Gippsland FM's play-by-play broadcast action of the Mid-Gippsland League may be over for season 2026 as Fish Creek took out the premiership against Foster last weekend, marking their second flag in 3 years. But the footy action continues on Saturday afternoon Sportsfest. 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

Yes, that was John Paul de Gea, written in the blues. Now, some other festivals that are coming up, I'll tell you one more coming up, actually a month or so to go yet, so you might want to write that or pencil that into your social calendar. It's the Yak's Little Blues Fest, Sunday the 1st of November at the Star Hotel in Yakandanda. Should be a nice little one for a few hours of blues. This is Killing Floor, Magic Sam.

Yes, Daryl Roberts and Hey Gringo. Maybe I got it all worked out. They're playing tonight at 8 o'clock tonight at the Lyrebird Lounge, 61 Glen Ira Road in Ripon Lee. If you want to go along, I was in that particular lounge a few months ago, and it's tiny, very small. You'd be just lucky to even swing a cat in that place. So I don't know how they're going to fit all these people in there. Maybe they've opened up the backyard something or whatever. Anyway, that's tonight at the Lyrebird Lounge, but they're also playing, I think, next week, Saturday, October the 3rd, at the Drunken Poet in 65 Peel Street in West Melbourne. So that's Hey Gringo with Daryl Roberts. Looking for a song to play, and I've got one here. L.R. Marsh.

LA, LR Marsh, Killer Man. I see that CW Stone King is playing over at Archie's Creek tonight. 7:50 it starts, but I suspect that it may be sold out. Here he is, Matty T. Wall. Am I wrong?

Thanks for listening to Blues on the Boil. Thank you for your company. I'll be back next week with some more blues, of course, but stick around this afternoon. What is it? The Moe and Leongatha Grand Final, other scores and a little bit of music this afternoon. So stick around and enjoy what you get on Gippsland FM. I'm going to leave you with Kate Lush, the Kate Lush Band. See you later.

Yeah, up there, Kazali. Can you believe that is 47? Oh, yeah, up there, Kazali. Can you believe that is

And welcome to that whole 4 hours, and a little bit of this, a little bit of that, as I bring you some footy scores, some other sports, a little bit of information. I've got a six-part article on the Community Broadcasting Association, which I'm going to play three parts of it today and three parts next week. We've got a fabulous interview that I did last week with Brett McKnight from Sandy Creek, who played 400 games, and his father did, and his brother did too. So a great story it is. So, but my main area of focus today will be the progressive scores of the Gippsland League and the West Gippsland League local grand finals. I'll have all the final scores from all the games, from all the grades that were played and finalised last week, as well as the underage and reserves grades that were played earlier today. And I've got the under-16s and the under-18s already in the bag. So I'm pretty sure that our listeners will be in and out and off and on and the radio over the next 4 hours. Now, to ensure that you don't miss any of the information regarding the footy results, I'll probably repeat the information a couple of times throughout the afternoon. Anyway, it'll be a bit of a mishmash, but you can be certain that I will be here until 6 o'clock, and anything that can happen probably will. However, I do have a treat for our listening pleasure. As I mentioned, last week, just after the commencement of our early Saturday Afternoon Sports Fest Grand Final edition, I interviewed Sandy Creek's veteran Brett McKnight, who had just played his 400th game for the club, just as his father and brother had done before him. I'm going to replay this interview just after 5 o'clock, so set your alarm and make sure you come back to Gippsland FM if you're planning on leaving us anytime soon. Don't be shy now. You can always give me a call too on 51348444, 51348444. That's 51348444. It's really simple, actually, 52348444. But only when the music's playing. You know, I've got to play a bit of music as well, and there's a whole heap of good stuff happening. I'm not able to answer phones while I'm on air talking to you because I'm here all on my Pat Malone now that Rolf has left. And thank you very much to Rolf for the Blues on the Ball program. Great to have you on board. So let's get this Saturday Afternoon Sports Fest gig happening. And this is, I think I might just go a little bit crazy because I just love Prince.

time, but I'm here to tell you, there's something else. The afterworld. A world of never-ending happiness. You can always see the sun.

0: Oh, Prince and the Revolution, yes, from 1984 off the Purple Rain album, which is basically the soundtrack of the longest music video there was, which was the movie Purple Rain. So the track was called Let's Go Crazy, and I love it. So I hope you're going to enjoy some of the music that I play today, as well as the scores from the ground. We're just going to do a whole heap of stuff all the way up till 6 o'clock. Let's have a couple of announcements first.
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0: Where the time is 12 minutes past 2 o'clock here on Saturday Afternoon Sports Fest with me, Greg King, on Gippsland FM. Right, so there are five games that have been already played today on the grand final weekend. We had three leagues last week. I'll have all those scores later on. So far today we've got the Gippsland League and also the West Gippsland League. So let's go down to West Gippsland first. So the under-16s in Block Kongwak, 10 goals, 7-67, defeated Nana Goon, 2 goals, 2-14. So Inverloch Kongwak under-16s were premiers by 53 points. Now, in the under-18s, Turidan Delmore, 6-4-40, defeated Inverloch Kongwak, 2-5-17. So they were, Turidan Delmore were premiers and won by 23 points. And in the reserves that has just finished and the final scores are up, Phillip Island in the reserves of the West Gippsland League, 10 goals, 10-70, defeated Koora Lynn 2-5-17 by 53 points. So the big grand final, the starting at 2:30, just in about 15 minutes' time or thereabouts, is between Nana Goon and Phillip Island. So that'll be a cracker game. So I'll have progressive scores of all those on the way through as we go. And so the West Gippsland League. So I'll read those scores a bit later if you miss them, and we can go from there. Now, over onto the Gippsland League, the biggies, the big boys. We have got in the under-16s. Now, this is going to be big today. We'll see how the last one match goes. So Traralgon, the club Traralgon are playing in three grand finals. They've played in the under 16, the under 18, and they are currently playing in the reserves grand final. Of course, the seniors grand final for the Gippsland League today is Moe and Leongatha, and it's a very emotional one for Moe because they haven't won a grand final for like 60 years or whatever the figure is. I'm not quite certain, but it's that long. All right, let's do the under 16s. Traralgon, 12 goals, 9, 81, defeated Leongatha by 70 points, 1 goal, 5, 11. So that's the under 16s. The under 18s, or the thirds, Traralgon, 12 goals, 7, 79, 2 points of difference there, but defeated Mafra by 43 points, 5 goals, 6, 36. And currently, it's the fourth quarter, 17 minutes, 48 seconds, and Traralgon reserves are 3 goals, 11, 29, 3-11, so they should be miles in front, shouldn't they? And Leongatha are 2 goals, 5, 17. So they've just ticked over 18 minutes on that one. So I'll see if there's any change of scores. No, that's still the same. 3 goals, 11, Traralgon reserves, and Leongatha reserves are 2 goals, 5, 17. So it looks like the under-16s, under-18s and reserves are all going to be premiers by Traralgon. And as I said, Moe versus Leongatha in the seniors. Now, play a little bit more music, I think, and by that time the game will be over. But in the meantime, I'm just going to have a little bit of... I reckon we could do a bit of disco, don't you think? I think so. Let's have Amy Stewart, Knock on Wood from 1979, followed by Donna Summer, Sunset People from the same year, 1979. I remember that.

0: Oh, Donna Summer certainly taking us back to the day, doesn't it? Yes, very much so. Sunset People off her 1979 album, Bad Girls. And before that, also from 1979, at the peak of disco, for me anyway, Knock on Wood by Amy Stewart, and off the album of the same name from 1979. 28 and a half minutes past 2 o'clock on Saturday afternoon, Sports Fest. My name is Greg King, yes, we are covering some grannies now. I just want to let you know that in the Gippsland League, the reserves is done. Reserves is over. And Tarolgan had a triple play. They won the reserves as well. 3-11-29, must have been a tight old game with gorgeous weather out there. 3-11-29, won by 6 points over Leon Gather, 3-5-23. Very defensive game. So let me run through those again, the scores that we have for the six games that have been played in the West Gippsland League and the Gippsland League. So let's start back at the West Gippsland League. We'll go from the bottom up. Under-16s, Inverloch Congwak. We had 10 goals, 7-67 Inverloch Congwak, with Nanagu 2-2-14. So Inverloch Congwak won by 53 points. In the under-18s, Tooradin Delmore, 6-4-40, defeated Inverloch Congwak, 2-5-17. So Tooradin Delmore won by 23 points. And in the reserves, Kurilin, Phillip Island, 10 goals, 10-70, defeated Kurilin, 2 goals, 5-17. That's by 53 points. So the grand final... and all those games were held at the Garfield Recreation Reserve. And the grand final between Nanagoon and Phillip Island is just about to kick off at 2:30. So it's probably bounced. But if they're on time, that is, the ball's probably bounced. So we'll have scores, progressive scores, all through the afternoon. So in the Gippsland League, the grand finals are being held at Tarolgan Showgrounds, and the main grand final is also at 2:30, so Melly and Leon Gather, hopefully the first throw-up has been done. It doesn't sound the right same as the first bounce, does it? I don't think so anyway. Right. So the reserves that has just finished. Tarolgan, 3-11-29, to defeated Leon Gather, 3-5-23 by 6 points. In the under-18s, Tarolgan, 12-7-79, defeated Mafra, 5-6-36 by 43 points. And Tarolgan in the under-16s, that we had 12-9-81, a 70-point victors over Leon Gather, 1-5-11. So Tarolgan will be celebrating, but except for the seniors, of course, and of course all those young bucks giving all the seniors a hard time about winning three premierships, the reserves, the under-18s and the under-16s. So it's been a great day for Tarolgan. So let me just, time now is 28 minutes to 3 o'clock. Let me just go through the grand final results from last week. The Mid-Gippsland League grand finals at the Minion Recreation Reserve, the seniors. This was a match. It was certainly a match. The seniors, Fish Creek, 18-11, 119, defeated Foster, 16-11, 107. That was our broadcast match, and it was a 12-point game. And Fish Creek kicked 7 goals to 2 in the third quarter, and the three-quarter time margin was 12 points. And both teams kicked 7 goals, 1 in the final corner, and the final margin remained at 12 points. And Fish Creek's best were Jackson Wiedemann, Blaine Coates, Brady Mitchell, Charlie Wilson, Jacob Lamers, and Luke Williams. And the Fish Creek goals were Charlie Wilson kicked 6, Jackson Wiedemann and Brady Mitchell kicked 3 each, and singles to Harrison Smith, Jai Stefani, Karen Dorling, Jacob Lamers, Thomas Cameron, and Blaine Coates. And the Foster best were Brett Eddy, of course, and you'll understand why in a minute. Jack Weston, Liam Bentley, James Morris, Jack Rathjen and Lachlan Rathjen. And Foster goals. Brett Eddy, out of 16 goals, he kicked 11. Jack Weston and Jake Best kicked 2 each and a single goal to Bailey Angwin. So that was our broadcast match. At quarter time, the scores were 1-2-8 to 6-4-40. So Fish Creek were 1-2 and Foster were 6 goals 4-40. So there was 32 points of difference at quarter time. At half time, there was still 20 points of difference with Fish Creek 4-7-31 to Foster 7-9-51. But you could see that Fish Creek had started to claw the score back. At three-quarter time, the score was 11-10-76 to 9-10-65. And there was 12 points of difference. So Fish Creek had got the lead and held on to the lead at three-quarter time. And then in the final corner, both teams kicked 7 goals one in the final quarter. If you have access to YouTube, may I suggest you get on the Mid-Gippsland Football League Netball Football Netball League YouTube channel and check out the grand final. That second half especially was a ripper. And good coverage, and of course the sound that you hear when you watch that is the sound of the Gippsland FM broadcasters. In the reserves on grand final day, so Fish Creek were premiers twice in the last 3 years. The reserves, MDU, 7 goals, 5-47, defeated Yanar, 3 goals, 7-25 by 22 points. In the under-18s, MDU 5-6-36 defeated Tarwin 4-8-32 by 4 points. And in the under 16s, Hill End 7-10-52 defeated Yanar 7-6-48 also by 4 points. So a big day at the Minion Recreation Reserve for the Mid Gippsland League. Now let me move on to the North Gippsland League that was held at the Traralgon Showgrounds last week. The seniors, Cowra, not unexpected, 19 goals, 8, 122, defeated Woodside, 13 goals, 9, 87. So 35-point victors there, Cowra. In the reserves, Hayfield, 11, 5, 71, defeated Woodside, 4, 6, 30, 41-point victors there for Hayfield. And Hayfield also won the under-18s. Hayfield, 9, 6, 60, defeated Churchill, 2, 4, 16, by 44 points. Moving over to the Allan Bankin District League Grand Finals at the Trafalgar Recreation Reserve. The seniors were Long Worry versus Traralgon. Long Worry, 11-6-72, defeated Trafalgar. I said Traralgon, my apologies. Trafalgar, 3-7-25 by 47 points. Long Worry defeated Trafalgar by 47 points. In the reserves, Long Worry, 5-4-34, defeated Lang Lang, 4-4-28 by 6 points. In the under-18s, Bullen, 7-11-53, defeated Allan Bank, 5-2-32 by 21 points. And in the under-16s, Bunyip had a resounding victory over Nilmadanum. Bunyip, 13-8-86, defeated Nilmadanum, 2-2-14. Okay, so there, I will read those out a couple of times in the program, towards the end of the program, in the middle and towards the end of the program, because I know people come and go watching, listening to community radio. But what I'm going to do now, I'm going to play a part one of a program put together by the Community Broadcasting Association. And I've got three parts to play today. I'll play one in each hour. This one, the first one, is the longest one, so it goes for about 12 minutes. So by that time, I'll have some scores from the two grand finals that are being played today, which are one in Gippsland. It is Moe versus Leongatha, and Nanargoon. It's in the West Gippsland League. It's Nanargoon versus Phillip Island. But he, in the meantime, here is a part one called Artists in Waiting, by produced by the Community Broadcasting Association of Australia.
1: It's incredible what radio can do. There's a lot of magic in that. It makes you feel like things are possible.

0: In an era of algorithms, streaming giants, and social media overwhelm, there's been a quiet revolution happening across Australian airwaves for decades. It's a revolution driven by people with passion who give their time in service to Australian music. Community radio, our national sound, is the story of how community radio in Australia has been a constant support and safe haven for Australian artists. We'll hear from just a few, telling a story echoed by many more.
1: I had a moment where I realised the connective power of music and that it transcended language, and I think that was a strong moment for me just being over in another part of the world.
0: Sarah Blasco has been a defining figure in Australian music for over two decades. That moment of realisation came in her teens, on an overseas missionary trip with her Pentecostal church.
1: When I was about 17 or 18, I was really religious. We would go on trips overseas to kind of try and win people over to God. And I went over with a group of musicians, and we were singing songs that were written by all people from all over the world, and also a few songs that we'd written ourselves and hymns and things like that.
0: Once back at home, other shifts started happening. For a young woman stepping away from strict religious expectations, this was a revelation.
1: But also there were just moments when you get a bit of encouragement from somebody, like a teacher or a friend or something. And I think I started to listen to music that was all about self-expression, not kind of perfection. And that also spurred me on.
0: Originally from the South Australian capital of Adelaide, Alex Cameron of Bad Dreams found music making as a fantastic counterpoint to studying medicine, entering a whole new social scene where he would find his people outside of the operating theatre.
2: So I guess it was a gradual process. Started getting involved in bands in the mid-2000s. The idea of being involved in a quote-unquote industry was not something that was on my mind. I just wanted to be in a band and be part of a community of other bands in Melbourne.
0: Music got a hold on Melbourne-based Moju early, after thinking they were on another career path. Moju, who is proudly Wiradjuri, Filipino and queer, grew up in regional New South Wales, surrounded by music and creativity.
3: You know, I was an early bloomer in that respect. Like, I always had an interest in the arts, like, from a very young age. Like, as a child, like, I was determined that I was going to be an illustrator. And that was my thing, and I was interested in books and stuff. But music was always around. Music was a huge part of my family. So probably from the time I started high school, I was like, I want to be in a band. And I probably took it all way too seriously from a really young age. And that was it. I was just kind of on that path, very single-minded, yeah, right from adolescence. You know, even as a teenager, I had a garage band in high school and played shows to some degree, like kind of had management. And I think when I was around 16, we'd supported Jimmy Little on his Messenger tour with Karma County. So that was probably like my first real show.
0: After high school, Moju went from dreaming to scheming.
3: I went and studied a Bachelor of Commercial Music Production, studied music business management, kind of was very, I'm taking this really seriously, and I kind of want to know how the industry works, what the ins and outs are, and what do I need to do. So I don't really remember there being a time where I wasn't kind of thinking about it in that way, like how to make a career kind of work.
0: But not everyone had such momentum early on. For many young musicians, the path felt impossible because they simply couldn't see themselves reflected in the music they loved.
4: I definitely always wanted to be a musician, but didn't really think it was a realistic or viable career path. So I never really seriously considered it. When I was at school, like, I played guitar all through high school, but all my favourite bands were like dude indie rock bands, and there weren't really many women. I guess there were no role models.
0: Annie Hamilton, who would later form Sydney folk band Little May in 2012, could count on one hand the women she saw making the kind of music she wanted to make.
4: And I especially just had no connection to the Australian music scene. You know, I was listening to Triple J, but I didn't know anyone else who was even into the kind of music I was into. So I kind of just, throughout high school and as a teenager, always played guitar and loved music, but never thought of it as a career.
0: Body Type formed in Sydney in 2015, with two of its members, Sophie McComish and Georgia Wilkinson-Darams, originally from Perth. They started their band by learning their instruments together.
5: There weren't heaps of women or female bands going on in Sydney at that time, so we kind of just wanted to make a bit of noise and give it a go.
0: And when women did start bands, the comments started up too.
4: But even then, like when we started Little Me, there was so much commentary about how we were all women. You know, everyone was like, oh my God, it's a girl band. It was like this crazy thing.
0: For hip-hop artists, the obstacles in Australia were different. Dobby, Ryan Clapham, had been studying music since childhood, classical music from the age of 7 and jazz drumming from 14. But when it came to making hip-hop, the Australian music industry didn't know what to do with him.
6: When I wanted to have a crack at it was actually quite later in my adult life, maybe 2017, when I took myself seriously, as opposed to when I started making music since age 7. And that's mainly because for a hip-hop artist, I didn't necessarily see a pathway for me until 2017, when I could start to see it being represented on radio and TV and social media.
0: Elle Fresh the Lion felt that same isolation growing up in southwestern Sydney.
7: I was in my own bubble, in my own bedroom making music, and genuinely thought I was the only person in the country making rap music, you know what I mean? Like, I was just so naive. It wasn't until I started performing at my school and then just at like whatever kind of multicultural kind of gig days, or we had a thing called Friday night where you could perform if you wanted to, and I would do that. And from there I had the first kind of show where I was on a lineup with other hip-hop acts. It was in Campbelltown for Fisher's gig. They had specifically set up a hip-hop stage for that year's event. And that was the first time I met other local artists, that I really understood that there was a local scene.
0: For Dobby, his first radio airplay should have been a milestone moment. Instead, it became a lesson in how the mainstream music industry viewed hip-hop at the time.
6: My friend texted me in the morning of like a school day and was like, hey, they're playing your song, you know, they're playing your song. And before this, it was just on MySpace. And I was like, oh my God, this is my big break. And so I tuned into the ABC, Illawarra, I think it was. And they were talking about the song. And they were like, if you know who sang the song, please call in. I was like, I gotta call in.
0: Imagine, your song is being played on the national broadcaster. And they're asking listeners to help identify the artist. It's supposed to be your big break.
6: I had made a song that was kind of tied in with a little bit of, you know, the narrative of what Warilla, the town where I grew up, was like in terms of all the gang violence and in terms of all the street violence. And so that being a hip hop song, it wasn't like, let's foster this artist. It was more like, let's interrogate this artist, you know, and kind of say, what do you have to say for yourself? So I feel like that alone kind of told me where the stigma around hip hop music in general, and then where I was placed in the grand scheme of things.
0: While Dobby was having his first low as an artist, Elle Fresh had a huge moment early on to set him on his path as a career rapper.
7: The serious moment I had of I want to do this as a career came at 21 years old, and I was fortunately chosen to tour with Nas, who's a hip-hop icon. It still is one of my favourite artists of all time, and it was his first headline tour of Australia, and somehow I got picked to be the national support act. It was the only show I got to stand and stay backstage, so I got to stand side of stage while he was performing and was just in awe of what I was witnessing. And I very much recall standing there and being like, this is what I want to do as a career. If I can be on this stage now at 21, haven't really even thought of taking this seriously, and this opportunity is falling into my lap, like, wow, just imagine what I can do, and I'm hungry for this, I want to do this.
0: Going full-time into music after finishing his medical degree, Alex from Bad Dreams got a stark perspective in being a musician in Australia pretty quickly. Success didn't mean the end of the struggle.
2: I quite quickly realised that was going to be very difficult. And so music is a career for me, but I have another career which provides me with income. Music is a second, doesn't really provide me with income, but it's still a sort of career.
0: Fulfillment versus finance is always the big conundrum in Australian music. There had to be another way to think about a music career in Australia.
3: I was never really interested in a super kind of commercial career. I was very interested in how do you have a sustainable career that's meaningful within the Australian music industry. Like, I was thinking very locally in that respect.
0: Australian artists are always looking for support, not just from their audience, but places where support wasn't conditional and there would always be a home for what they do. For these artists, that was community radio.

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0: I think that was fantastic. That was the Community Broadcasting Association of Australia. We're just it's a six-part series. I'll play another one in the next hour and another one in the hour after that. We can, you know, just have a listen to it. I think it's fascinating about Australian music. I'm passionate about Australian music. I'm passionate about Australian artists. My program on a Friday afternoon, if you don't listen, is called Classic Aussie Cuts, which is 3 hours of straight Australian music. Now, today I'm playing a lot of bop stuff and happy stuff and all that sort of stuff. But generally speaking, I play Australian music, and I found this system coming from the Community Broadcasting Association of Australia, and I was just delighted that that I was able to get six. It's a six-part series, and I think it is well worth having a listen to. The time now is 9, and the next one will be in about an hour or so, and I'll play that. It's not quite as long as this. It's about half the size, about 7 or 8 minutes or thereabouts. So, all right, let's have a listen to some announcements, because I presume they could have been played earlier.
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9: I've

The scores for the grand final. The time now is 6 minutes to 3 o'clock here on Gippsland FM with Saturday afternoon sports fest. So in the West Gippsland League, it's about 20 minutes into the first quarter. The grand final between Nanagoon and Phillip Island is all tied up. 2 goals to 14 apiece. 2 goals to 14 apiece between Nanagoon and Phillip Island. The progressive score at the big boys' grand final, which is Maui versus Leongatha. Leongatha, 3 goals, 1, 19 to Maui, 1 goal, 6 behinds. 6 points, I mean. 1 goal, 0 behind, 6 points. So I think that's around about the 13 or 14 minute mark of the first quarter. So that's what we've got. So let's have a little bit more music after those announcements. I'm going to, I think we can do a little bit more disco-y stuff, you know, and we'll get into a bit of rock later on. Here's the Commonards, Don't Leave Me This Way, followed by Culture Club. I think that's what we can do. I'll just put that over there and let's go for that first. Yep. Yeah.

The Commonards. That was, no, it's actually Culture Club, wasn't it? Yes, it was. Culture Club, Do You Really Want to Hurt Me? That was off their 1982 album, Kissing to Be Clever. The one before that was The Commonards. Don't Leave Me This Way from, whoops, I knocked the microphone, from the 1986 album, Commonards. Time now is 4 minutes past three, or it's 5 minutes past three here on Gippsland FM. So, quarter time scores at the West Gippsland League. We have got Phillip Island 2 goals 4-16 and Nana Goon 2 goals 2-14. So 2 points the difference there at quarter time down there at the Garfield Recreation Reserve for the grand final of the West Gippsland Football League. Now, on in the Gippsland League at the Tarogan Showgrounds, we have the scores, which is at the 22-minute mark. Lee and Gather were 4 goals 2-26, and Moe were 2 goals 1-13. So the first quarter almost over, and I'll see if I can, while I'm talking to you, I'll see if I can get it up again and see if there's any change in the scores, because we try our best here to get the scores tab, but we're not super high tech, but I've got enough nous to know, because I love my footy, I think that's pretty close to quarter time actually. So at the 25-minute mark, it's the same score. 25-minute mark of the first quarter. Yes, Lee and Gather, 4 goals 2-26, and Moe, 2 goals 1-13. So that's what we've got so far. Now, what about last night's AFL? Hey, what about that? Sydney versus Fremantle last night at the SCG. So Fremantle, 12-11-83, defeated Sydney, 10-11-71 by 2 goals. And Fremantle's best for Hayden Young, Luke Jackson, Andrew Brayshaw, Shai Bolton, Isaiah Dudley and Caleb Sarong. Where Sydney's best were Logan McDonald, Errol Goulden, Jai Sarong, Brody Grundy and James Rowbottom. The Fremantle goals were Luke Jackson, Shai Bolton and Isaiah Dudley kicked 2 each, and singles to Neil Erasmus, Michael Frederick, Jai Amis, Hayden Young, Patrick Voss and Mason Cox. Patrick Voss's, if you saw, if you're watching it, Patrick Voss's goal, it's well worth a look if you missed it. With a stiff arm, and coming around the boundary line, it was just a great goal. Mason's Cox goal put Fremantle in the lead, apart from a three or

0: 4 minutes in the first quarter, Fremantle were behind most of the day. And then they kicked the last six goals, the first after the siren at three-quarter time, and then the next five goals and won the game. Sydney goals were Logan McDonald kicked three, and singles to Braden Campbell, Tom Papley, Tom Hanley, Caden Cleary, Justin McEnany, Angus Sheldrick, and Charlie Curnow. Charlie Curnow had a stinker of a match, to be honest with you. I'm a Carlton supporter, so I was hoping he would do well, but he didn't. He had a match I'm sure he would prefer to forget. So Fremantle advances to the grand final to play the winner of this evening's match between, obviously, Hawthorn and Brisbane. And they will be, Fremantle will be the home side at the MCG on Saturday for the granny. And while Sydney, after a gallant fight, after all the troubles that they have, is now eliminated. So I heard something on the way in, listening to the radio. So, and Fremantle's finals run so far this year, this is amazing. They've won two and lost one. So there's 12 quarters. They have won three quarters. They have tied one quarter, and the other eight quarters they have lost, and yet they are now advancing into the grand final. So, just remarkable. So Fremantle defeated Sydney. Fremantle 12-11-83, defeated Sydney 10-11-71. I'll probably mention that again a little bit later, because that's what we do, and people come and go, and people leave the radio station and all that sort of stuff, and we'll see what we can see. Time now is 9 minutes past. Is the quarter time scores at they're still going, and Maui has scored another goal, so that's good. That's good news. So in the first quarter, it's 28 minutes 36 seconds, and Maui is 3 goals to 20, and Liam Gather is on the same score, 4 goals to 26. So there's a goal the difference just before the quarter time break on that. Okay. We've got some people who really would like you to know all about them. So this is the AFN Management and Rich Realty and Energy Australia.
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0: What a sensational program that is, The Business Huddle, which follows directly on from Our World This Week on a Saturday morning, 9:30. Our World This Week, 9:30 to 11:30, and then The Business Huddle from 11:30 to 12:30. So pretty good, pretty good. All right, just to go back, it's 32 minutes into this first quarter, and Maui are now 3 goals, 3:21, and Leon Gatha 4 goals, 2:26. They haven't resumed yet at Nanargoon at Garfield Recreation Reserve, where the grand final with Nanargoon and Phillip Island is being played, with Phillip Island 2 goals, 4:16 in front of Nanargoon 2 goals, 2:14. Okay, so there we go. We've done all that, and we've done the other scores. We've got done the AFL, so I'll probably go through that a little bit later. Oh, I don't know. Girls just want to have fun, don't they?

Diana Ross, yes, the magnificent voice of Diana Ross. Off her 1980 album, Diana, I'm Coming Out. And before that, we had Cyndi Lauper from 1983 off the album. She's So Unusual. And that was Girls, that monster worldwide hit. Girls Just Want to Have Fun. What a great, happy tune that is, hey? All right, so quarter time. Well, it's now the 42nd mark of the second quarter in the Gippsland Grand Final being held at Traralgon Showgrounds. Moe versus Leongatha. Moe, 3 goals, 3-21. Leongatha, 4 goals, 2-26. No change since quarter time. However, there has been change at the West Gippsland Grand Final at the Garfield Recreation Reserve. We have at about 8 minutes to go in the second quarter. Nano Goons kicked 3 goals, 5 goals, 4-34 they are. 3 goals, 2 they've kicked in this quarter. And Phillip Island haven't scored, still 2 goals, 4-16. And so that's the state of play with those two games. I'll just quickly see if I can find some more information about the West Gippsland League, whether it is still happening. And, of course, you can tell that I'm padding out because I don't like to have dead air while I'm looking for stuff. So I'll put that on there like that. And, yeah, there's a little bit of a change, but not much. Nana Goon, 5 goals, 5-35. And Phillip Island, 3 goals, 4-22. So 13 points of difference there at the 6 minutes to go mark of the second quarter. All right, I'm going to play that second part of the Community Broadcaster Association project, which we've been talking about. So have a listen to this, and I'll play the third part in the next hour. But this is Finding Home Community Radio, our national sound. The name of this podcast is, and this is part two.

0: This is Community Radio, Our National Sound. Local and meaningful, made by people who give over their time to make that support happen. 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
1: When I started listening to it, there was no Instagram or TikTok. It was like before social media. So there was no other way to discover music other than like street press and friends making you mixtapes and FBI. And FBI just felt like, it just felt like this like shining beacon of like, oh, there are people who are like me. When I was in Little May, my old band, FBI were like very early supporters. And that was just like so exciting. That I can remember just all of us like jumping up and down squealing. You know, it was like, it was crazy being on the radio.
2: When I first started playing in bands in Melbourne, I suddenly found a place where I belonged. And I think that the beauty of music, independent music communities to me, is that they provide a place for very disparate people who maybe don't fit in other places. They're generally free from hierarchy. They're generally very accepting places, and they're generally very progressive places. And so community radio really is an extension of that.
0: For Moju, community radio wasn't just about exposure. It was about connection.
3: When I first moved to Newcastle, one of the first things that I did was actually get involved in community radio to kind of embed myself in the art scene and connect with what was going on there in the music industry.
0: Sophie from Body Type found Perth 6RTR from going to their long-running In the Pines festival. From there, she was hooked. It was a new way to discover music that not only meant something to her, but showed that there was a way to make it herself and be heard.
4: Pines was like the music event on the cultural calendar. It was such a massive deal when they got played on RTR. All the presenters had this like esteem and prestige around them, and my music taste was so influenced by what was hot on RTR.
0: Leading up to her massive debut album, The Overture and the Underscore, in 2004, Sarah Blasco found herself among a small crowd of people happily squeezed inside a studio to launch Sydney's FBI Radio. She knew she was part of something special.
5: That day is very strong in my memory. I met Darren Hanlon that day, and we ended up all moving together in a share house. A bunch of different musicians, my friend Ben Fletcher and Jess Keeley, who was a presenter on FBI and then Triple J, and then now she's a manager within the music industry, and all the guys from Peabody and Blue Bottle Kiss and 78 Saab. And at the time, it felt like it very much represented my musical community or introduced me to all of these people.
0: Dobby also found that having his music played on FBI didn't come with any interrogation or suspicion. It was actually sought after.
6: There were two presenters at the time, Sally and Erica. They played my song that I put on Facebook or something. And so they had taken that audio. It wasn't on Spotify or anything. And they had broadcast it, which is really, really special and something I didn't actually realise could be done.
0: For El Fresh the Lion, community radio gave you space to grow into being an artist. Nobody needs to be the finished product right from the get-go.
7: So you need to have reps in a live show setting. 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
5: Right at the beginning, it was everything because the first people that play music and, yeah, community radio, local radio. And to me, that was, again, like a very encouraging thing, you know, when people want to play your music or the person that offers you your first show, that sort of feels like the pinnacle in that moment.

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1: Okay, the next, I'll play the third part of that in the next hour, which is called Gatekeepers and Representation. So I hope you're enjoying it. It's a little bit of a different than me just playing some music, isn't it? All right, halftime. No, it's not halftime. It's 1 minute 30 seconds towards halftime for the West Gippsland League. And Nanagoon in the second quarter has kicked so far four goals three to be 6 goals 5, 41. They are leading Phillip Island 3-4-22. Phillip Island has just scored the one goal in that. And in the Gippsland League, about halfway through the second quarter, so Moe have kicked two goals. They kicked two very quick goals. They're 5 goals 3, 33 to Lee and Gatha. 4 goals 3. They've kicked 1 point. 4 goals 3, 27. All right, what am I going to do? I know I can do. I'm going to play some more music. That's what I'm going to do. We're going to have Believe by Sher, followed by Sister Sledge, and he's the greatest dancer. Oh, I love Sher. How good is this? What a voice, what a voice.

Believe, I'm sure, from the 1998 album Believe, and that was so good. I've stopped that. I'll play Sister Sledge in a minute. It's just gone half time in West Gippsland Football League, a grand final at the Garfield Recreation Reserve, and the score is Nunnagoon 6-5 41 and Phillip Island 6-4 40. 1 point the difference at half time. Wow, that's going to be an interesting second half. So, and at the Gippsland, it's about the 14-minute mark of the third. There's 1 point the difference there as well. Gippsland Grand Final at the Tarolgan Showgrounds. Mowi is 5-4-34 and Leongatha is 5-3-33. Here is Sister Sledge. You think you could probably have said this about me many years ago? He's the greatest dancer.

I may have thought of that of myself 50 years ago, but I don't now. But it's a great track. Sister Sledge, he's the greatest dancer off the 2006 album We Are Family. And before that, we had Sher, which I believe, what's the name of the album, Believe, and that was the title track of that. Okay, at the 21-minute mark of the second quarter in the Gippsland Grand Final between Tarelgan and at the Tarelgan Showgrounds between Moe and Leongatha. Oh, there's a goal, the difference. Moe, 6-5, 41 to Leongatha, 5-5, 35. Thank goodness for that. It's a close game. And at halftime in the West Gippsland Grand Final at the Garfield Recreation Reserve, we have Nana Goon, 6-5, 41, same score, 6-5, 41, versus Phillip Island, 6-4, 40. So that's at halftime at the West Gippsland League. The time is just rocking along with some great music and also some other bits and pieces. I'm going to give you an idea. What are you doing tomorrow? It's going to be a lovely day, so why don't you go on and have a look at some markets or something? So that's what I'm going to do. I'm going to play a little bit of background music called Sorrento by James Ruffett. For those of you who don't listen to me on a Friday, every week I have a market report. Well, the markets for today are obviously gone, but there's still three markets to talk about tomorrow. So have a drive in the country. Here is Sorrento by James Ruffett, which I use as my background material. Oh, it's nice. Good on you, James. Thank you very much if you're listening. All right, so what have we got tomorrow? We have got the Glengarry Market, the third Sunday of every month from 9 a.m. to 11 to 1 p.m. The Glengarry Market is another true makers, bakers and growers market with a little bit extra. There's a great selection of more than 60 regular stalls, including a range of food vans to select your nourishment from. There is also arts and crafts, woodwork and metalwork, baby products, clothing, candles, soaps, jewellery items, etc., all made by Gippsland artisan stallholders. Visit the market in Main Street, Glengarry, on Sunday, September the 20th. That's tomorrow, from 9 o'clock till 1 o'clock. That's a nice drive for some and around the corner for others. And another nice drive for some and around the corner for others is the Sale Sunday Market. And this market is held 9 months of the year, being closed for the winter months. The event is held on the third Sundays for a different charity or club. I love this concept. And every month, and is conducted totally by volunteers. There are plants and flowers and clothing and seasonal fruit and veg, free-range googies, pet treats, as well as hot coffee and snacks. Held in Punt Lane Sale, the next Sale Sunday Market will be held once again tomorrow, September the 20th. The Hill End Market. This friendly little market is run by a community group supporting the local community centre. Located just off the road from Moe to Borbor, to Mount Borbor, that's the road that goes from Moe to Mount Borbor. The group provides activities and events that support their local farming families and other small communities along the Tangle Valley Ridge, including Hill End, Fumina South, I think that is, Willow Grove. You can tell that I'm not a local, hey? I don't have anybody buried in any cemeteries around here. Tangle South. And make a day to visit and enjoy a delicious Devonshire tea, butcher's sausage barbecue, the frothy frog, wonderful coffees and biscuits, all while browsing handmade crafts and arts and garden products and plants and many other items. Also at the market, you'll find a range of handcrafts, art, jewellery, produce, jams, preserves and plants. Held at the site of the former Hill End Primary School on 22 Painters Road, Hill End, the market is open from 8:30 a.m. to 1 p.m. on the third Sundays in March, September and November. So we've got September 1 tomorrow and November coming up in 2 months' time.
So that's on tomorrow, Sunday, September 20. So there's a nice drive to Hillhead as well for some, and around the corner for others, as I said. So please remember our motto for our markets. If you quit shopping at the supermarket, they really wouldn't notice you were gone, would they? However, if you started shopping at a farmer's market, you may change a farmer's life. But also, before you don't have to worry about this tomorrow, I don't think, before you travel to any market, remember to check their socials for possible cancellations due to inclement weather or other reasons. So what's on next week? Grand Final, AFL Grand Final week. Yes, Tarolga, that's just what we've got here. Let's go. We've got Yarragon Craft and Produce Market on Saturday. Lions Club of Tarolgan Farmers Market also on Saturday. The Merbau North Market is also on Saturday. So three markets on Saturday. Yarragon Craft, Tarolgan and Merbau North. And on Sunday, a Bunyip Market. That's Sunday, the September the 27th. Inverloch Lions Community Farmers Market and the Conwack Market. So there we go.

So there's all our markets, folks. Thank you very much for James Ruffett with his Sorrento theme. It's not half time yet in the Gippsland League. The scores are Moe, 7 goals, 5, 47. And Leon Gather, 6-8, 44. Boy, oh boy, it's going to be an interesting last half, isn't it? Both matches, and as the halftime scores for the West Gippsland League, Nana Goon, 6-5, 41, and Phillip Island, 6-4, 40. Exciting stuff there. Time now is 12 minutes to, no, it's not, it's 10 minutes to 4 o'clock here on Gippsland FM with Saturday Afternoon Sports Fest. And I think I might play a little bit more music. I'm going to play something a little different, just as a memory of Dolly Parton, right? And now, but I'm not going to play Dolly. I'm going to play a local band that by the name of Luna's Dark Secret. This is Jolene, but they're a hard rock band. So this is just a little bit different than I've been playing so far. And the album only came out a couple of years ago. Luna's Dark Secret is the name. I think they're from around Nargoon, that sort of region, around that sort of area. But here is Jolene.

Oh, how good is that? A little bit of hard rock. Oh, I've got another one to play too. I'm going to play it straight after I tell you what the scores are at halftime in the Gippsland League. Oh, you just wait till I got what I got next. All right. Grand final for the Gippsland League at the Traralgon Showgrounds. Moe 8-5-53 halftime versus Leongatha 6-8-44. So 9 points the difference there. So that's 9 points there. And also still half-time at the West Gippsland League, where there's 1 point the difference between Narnagoon and Phillip Island, 6-5-41 and Phillip Island 6-4-40. The other track I'm going to play is Disturbed. So, you know, the Simon and Garfunkel little track, you know, by the name of Sound of Silence. Just have a listen to this if you haven't heard it before.

0: I hope you enjoyed that because I know I did. Yes, The Sound of Silence by Disturbed, the cover, I think it was 1972 or something, of the Simon and Garfunkel track. Don't quote me on that, but quote me on this. The name of the album from Disturbed was from 2015. It was called Immortalized. Ah, I love that. So on top of that and Jolene by Luna's Dark Secret, pretty heavy rock for those two areas. 2 minutes, halfway through the program, 2 minutes past 4 o'clock. And I think what I might do, a couple of ads, a couple of announcements, a couple of sponsors announcements, and then I might I do the third part of our Community Broadcasting Association podcast.
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8: Better turn the microphone on. Hey, so coming up in the final hour of the program, I'm going to have an interview with Brett McKnight on his 400th game. I recorded it last week on the grand final, Saturday Sports Fest for the Mid-Gippsland Football Netball League Grand Final. And Brett played 400 games, but so did his father and so did his brother. So it is pretty remarkable. Country footy, I guess you can understand it. And they're not all senior games, of course. And Brett's a farmer, laconic. I just love the interview. I just thought it was great. So I'll be doing that around about 10 past five thereabouts, in about an hour's time. So... but in the meantime, here is the third part of our community radio and our national sound. And look, I'm passionate about community radio. Let me tell you why. Quickly, community radio, there's 420-odd community radio stations around Australia with more than 20,000 volunteers. And we cover the whole gamut of music, all sorts of things. And there's ethnic broadcasting, there's individual broadcasting, there's the whole thing. 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Ours is our radio station here. Just to let you know, about 96.5, Gippsland FM and 96.5 Edna FM was the station I was involved with in Heidelberg many years ago for 10 years or so. It's just a fabulous way to get a message out, a community message. So this is the third part of what I've been running through the program. It's called Gatekeepers and Representation, Community Radio, Our National Sound. So let's have a listen to this third part for today.

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The Australian music landscape is a small and crowded one. It's hard to get noticed within a shrinking set of options. Traditional media doesn't afford much room to grassroots independent culture, and streaming platforms

0: Platforms are continually shown to have agendas that don't align with the future of music. Even some of the bigger names in Australian music, like Sarah Blascoe, constantly come up against barriers and gatekeepers.
1: Well, I've had almost no commercial airplay, so my whole career has been built on community radio and ABC stations. But I was told right at the beginning in 2004 that they were already playing one female Australian artist and there was no room for another female Australian artist to be played. And that was as cutthroat as it really is.
0: Members of Body Type started their own label Blossom Rot 5 years ago, putting their time into releasing music from local artists they love. Running an independent label is no mean feat. For all the time you spend on your own in your bedroom getting a record together, you need people around you on the other side of it all. 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
2: 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And sometimes that's the brand new baby emerging artists. That's their hopes and dreams. They're like, we just really want to get a spin on our favourite show on 2SER. We're like, well, we can do that for you.
0: Elfresh the Lion noticed the impact pretty quickly.
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0: Go onto the website for Endless Recordings and you'll see a mission statement. The label, co-run by Bad Dreams' Alex Cameron, considers it vital that musicians are provided with a place to develop their art and make the best work they can.
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Fabulous stuff. Yes, yeah, so I've got another three episodes next week. There's a long one, 7:22. Then there's a short one, 2:58, and finally another. The last one is 6 minutes. So a total of about 40 minutes of broadcasting. But we'll do the second three segments next week. All right. So the the halftime score has just finished at the Gippsland League. The score is still the same, just about a minute into the third quarter, which is Mowi 8-5-53 and Leongather 6-8-44. But in the West Gippsland League, they've been going for quite a bit of time now in the third quarter. And in fact, there's 4 minutes to go in the third quarter. And the score now, it scores a level. So 7-6 each, 48. Narnagoon 7-6, 48. And Phillip Island 7-6, 48. So, but there's only been 1-1 scored by Narnagoon and 1-2 scored by Phillip Island in the third quarter. And it's 3:42. It looks like there's another score being done, but that's fine. I'll keep an eye on that as we go. All right, let's just run through the other grand finals. I mentioned that I would people come in and come out. So let's do the Gippsland grand finals, the early ones. The under-16s, Tarolgan, 12-9, 81, defeated Leongather by 70 points. Leongather 1-5, 77. Congratulations on Tarolgan under-16s for their premiership. In the under-18s, Tarolgan 12-7, 79 defeated Mafra by 43 points. Mafra 5-6, 36. Once again, congratulations to the Tarolgan Football Club for winning the under-18s premiership. And then we move on to the reserves, and this one's a really, really, really, really tight game. Reserves football. Tarolgan, 3-11-29, defeated Leongather by 6 points. Leongather, 3-5-23. So congratulations, Tarolgan. So they will be celebrating tonight, except for the fact that they don't have a team in the in the seniors, but that's fine. They've won three premierships, and let the three teams give their seniors a hard time about next year. All right, so let's do the same thing for the West Gippsland League. The West Gippsland League, the under-16s, Inverloch Conwack, 10-7, 67, defeated Narnagoon by 53 points. So 2-2-14. Congratulations, Inverloch Conwack. Now, in the under-18s, Turin Delmore, 6-4-40, defeated Inverloch Conwack, 2-5-17, by 23 points. Congratulations to Turin Delmore for winning their premiership. And reserves, in the reserves, Phillip Island, 10-10, 70, defeated Kurralin by 53 points, 2-5-17. So congratulations to Phillip Island, 10-10, 70, defeated Kurralin, 2-5-17. So what have we got here with the scores are still level. In the seniors, Narnagoon 7-6-48 and Phillip Island 7-6-48. Just want to remind you that coming up after 5 o'clock, about 5:10, I've got the interview with Brett McKnight on his 400th game, recorded on Saturday, September 12th. At about 11:30 thereabouts, which was the start of our Saturday afternoon sports fest covering the Mid-Gippsland Football League Grand Finals.
My name is Greg King. This is Saturday Afternoon Sports Fest. We've got another hour and three quarters to go. Play a little bit more music, and then I'll come back with some more scores. And I'm going to run through all our matches that we broadcast this year, so we can do that as well. So here's Annie Lennox, Walking on Broken Glass, off her 1992 album, Diva. And this is Annie Lennox. You know, that's the one, the Eurythmics, that one. You know what I mean?

Starship. Nothing's going to stop us now off the 1987 album No Protection. And we started off that track, that double with Annie Lennox, Walking on Broken Glass from her 1992 album Diva. All right, so it's three-quarter time. It's just about ready to start the final quarter in the West Gippsland Football League at the Garfield Recreation Reserve, and the scores are level. 7-6, 48, Nanagoon. 7-6, 48, Phillip Island. Been a cracker game up to the first three quarters. Quarter time, it was 2-2, Nanagoon 2-2, 14, Phillip Island 2-4, 16. 2 points there. And then at halftime, it was 6-5-41 Nanagoon to 6-4-40. 1 point there. And now scores are level. Oh, what are the odds? One team takes off and goes crazy. Or there's a winner by 1 point. Going the other way. Maybe. Who's going to win? We will find out shortly. Now, on the other game, pardon me, Maui. This is at the 16-minute mark of the third quarter. Maui, 11-5-71 to Leongatha, 7-8-50. So 21 points. So they've Leongatha has kicked one goal so far in the third quarter in the 16 minutes, but Maui have kicked three goals straight. So there we go. So anything can happen, as we saw last night with Fremantle and Sydney. Fremantle rolled over the last kick, the last six goals. So anything can happen, as we know. But the scores now at the 16.5-minute mark are 11-5-71 to Maui, 21 points in front of Leongatha, 5-8-40. Rightio, what I'm going to do now, I'm going to give you a bit of a rundown quickly on what we did with our Mid-Gippsland Football Netball League broadcast matches and results. So our first game that we broadcast at the start of the year was the grand final replay from last year, which was Foster versus Fish Creek. And Foster, this is not the grand final, this is last year's, at the start of this year, the first round match. Foster 8-9-57 defeated Fish Creek 4-11-35 by 22 points. Our next match that we went to was round two. We had Yanar versus Minion Dumbok United, which is NDU, as everybody knows. Yanar won that game by 4 points. Yanar 13-11-89 defeated MDU 13-7-85. Now, on the King's Birthday weekend, Anzac weekend, Merbau North, we had Merbau North defeated Ballara. Merbau North 15-9-99 defeated Ballara 3-13-31 by 68 points. And then the following day, we had Fish Creek 11-8-110 defeating Hillian 8-7-55 by 55 points. So there was a couple of blowouts there, and in fact, the next couple as well. On the 2nd of May, we went to Newborough and Toora. Newborough 15-5-95 defeated Toora 5-8-38 by 57 points. And on the 9th of May, we went to Merbau North, where Merbau North played Foster. But Foster annihilated Merbau North. Foster 19-12-126 defeated Merbau North 3-1-19 by 107 points. And then a couple of close ones. We had on the 16th of May, Yanar versus Fish Creek. Fish Creek 16-12-108 defeated Yanar 16-7-103 by 5 points. The following week, on the 23rd of May, we had Newborough versus Thorpedale. Another close game. Newborough 9-9-63 defeated Thorpedale 8-9-57.
And then the mini split round for the leading up to the King's birthday weekend. So on the 30th of May, Thorpdale and Yanar, we went to that game and we broadcast that match. Yanar 14-21, 105 defeated Thorpdale 8-5, 53. So that was a 52-point victory to Yanar. And on the following week, on the 6th of June, Tarwin versus Fish Creek. Fish Creek 14-8-92 defeated Tarwin 7-5-47 by 45 points. And then the following week, we did Yanar and Foster. That's the 13th of May, June. Foster 10-6-66. Wow, what a game this was. Defeated Yanar 9-11-65 by 1 point. Bad kicking, bad football, Yanar. And then on the 20th of June, Hill End versus Newbra. Hill End 3-3-20, a horrible day. 3-3-21. Drew with Newbra 2-9-21. Draw on that day. That was a great call, too. On the 27th of June, round 11, Ballara played Toora. That's where our broadcast match was. Ballara 12-14-86 to Toora 9-10-64. So there's 22 points in that. The following week, we're now in the middle of winter, aren't we? 4th of July, round 12, Merbu North versus Tarwin. Tarwin, 10-9-69, defeated Merbu North by 23 points, 7-4-46. On the 11th of July, round 13, Thorpdale versus Fish Creek. We travelled to Thorpdale for this one. Fish Creek, 29-129, defeated Thorpdale 7-7-49 by 80 points. The following week, the 18th of July, round 14, Fish Creek. This was grand final replay number 2. Fish Creek versus Foster at Fishies, at the home of the Fishies. Foster, 14 goals, 5, 89, defeated Fish Creek, 11-12-78 by 11 points. Moving on to the last week in July, the 25th, round 15, Morwell East versus Toora. We had Morwell East 12-14-86, defeated Toora 7-5-47 by 39 points. Of course, now Morwell East is moving over to the North Gippsland Football League, so after 70 years or thereabouts, so I believe. I haven't been around for 70 years up here anyway. So, right. the first week in August, the 1st of August, round 16, MDU versus Thorpdale. Thorpdale 15-14-104, defeated MDU 10-7-67 by 37 points. On the 8th of August, round 17, Hill End versus Yanar. Yanar 22-13-145, defeated Hill End 5-2-32 by 113 points. And on the 15th, around 18, on the 15th of August, Newbra versus Stony Creek. Newbra 13-9-87, defeated Stony Creek 6-12-48 by 39 points. Now, do you want to know the final series? Let's go through the home and away broadcast venues. So we had Ballara twice. We had one away and one home. We had six matches for Fish Creek. We did five matches for Yanar. We did four matches for Foster, Newbra and Thorpdale. We did three matches for Hillier and Merbu North and Toora. We did two matches for Ballara and MDU. And Tarwin, and we had one match with Morwell East and Stony Creek each. And we played plus six finals matches at Merbu North. We broadcast six finals matches, Merbu North, Hill End, Tarwin, Newbra, Foster and Minion. So I'll do the finals, upgrade of the finals for the Mid-Gippsland Football Netball League. In just a moment, let's have a look at the scores that we've got going here at the moment. So, at the Gippsland League, at the 24-minute mark of the third quarter, Mowi
is 11.571 and Leanne Gather is 9.963. So they've kicked a couple of goals to one goal there. So it's an interesting match. And I haven't got the scores at this moment for the West Gippsland League, but I'll do that in just a moment when I play another track. Let's have a couple, maybe. I like YMCA, don't you? I think that the Village People did a fantastic job with this track, this song. And then I may do Boogie Wonderland with Earth, Wind and Fire. Here are the Village People with YMCA.

Boogie Wonderland, yes, and that is Earth, Wind and Fire off the 1979 album I Am. And we started off with the Village People off the with YMCA. You know, everybody sort of does that, doesn't it? Like the Nutbush. But everybody can do a little bit of it anyway, pretend that they do. Like, I can never get the arm movements right with that. But I could with Nutbush. But anyway, from 1978, the album was Can't Stop the Music by the Village People. So we got a little bit of that. Hey, it's three-quarter time. I think it's three-quarter time because everything's flashing in the mid-Gippsland, in the Gippsland Grand Final. Wow, scores are three-quarter time. Scores are level. Scores are level. Yes, they are. All right. So 11-5-71 to Maui and 10-11-71 to Leanne Gathar. I know Tony Flynn's going to be a little bit nervous. A little bit nervous. Scores are level. Maui got out to a bit of a break there at one stage. At halftime, they were 9 points in front. Then they kicked a couple of goals. But then all of a sudden, Leanne Gathar have come back. So in that quarter, Maui kicked 3 goals straight and Leanne Gathar kicked four goals three. So 3 goals straight compared with 7 scoring shots, 4 goals 3. Scores are level at three-quarter time in the Gippsland Grand Final at the Traralgon Showgrounds. And at the Garfield Recreation Reserve for the Grand Final for the West Gippsland League, Nana Goon, about halfway through the last quarter, has got a little low. Scores were level at three-quarter time. Remember, so they were 7-6 each, 48. So Nana Goon has scored 2 goals 2 to make them 62. And Phillip Island has only scored 1 point, 7-7-49. So there's 13 points there, but it's still only halfway through the last quarter. That's what we're looking at here. Time now is 14 minutes to... I can tell the time normally, but 1 o'clock's wrong. 1 o'clock, I should get up and change the clock. 1 o'clock's wrong, but the computer is right. So it's 14 minutes to 5 o'clock. Oh, boy, oh, boy, oh, boy. Yeah, that's what it is. I'm ready for a little bit of blues music. We've done a lot of disco. We've done a lot of playing around and all that sort of stuff. Here's Paula and the Pontiacs, and this track is called... Harmonica Girl from 1997, 30 by 90 by Paula and the Pontiacs.

Hi, I'm Monica Girl. That's Paula and the Pontiacs from 1997 album 30 by 90 by Paula and the Pontiacs. Well, there's right in the final moments of the West Gippsland Football Netball League Grand Final at the Garfield Recreation Reserve. And it looks like Nana Goon has got it. The score is the clock is ticking down, so and it's now, the game is over, so we're waiting for the umpires. You know what happened last week, or a couple of weeks ago anyway. But the score, Nana Goon 10-9-69, and Phillip Island 8-7-55. 14-point victors, but at this stage, until I confirm that, for Nana Goon, 10-9-69. They are the premiers anyway. No matter, I'm sure there's not going to be 14 points difference in the umpire scores, to 8-7-55. So it's still three-quarter time at the other ground, at the Gippsland ground. By the time I come back to you after this next track, I'm sure that we'll have the final score for the West Gippsland League. This is the Tedeschi Trucks Band off their 2019 album, Signs. I'm going to be there.

the Tedeschi Trucks Band. If you don't know who they are, that gives you an example. Susan Tedeschi and Derek Trucks are a couple, and they have a fabulous band, and they are just so big in the United States with that great blues sound. So, all right, that was off a 2019 album called Signs, I'm Gonna Be There. When they got married, they changed the name of the band from the Derek Trucks Band to the Tedeschi Trucks Band because she was an artist in her own right. She is an artist in her own right. All right, the West Gippsland Grand Final is done and dusted. A Grand Final at the Garfield Recreation Reserve, and congratulations to Nana Goon. 10-9-69 won the Grand Final by 14 points against Phillip Island, 8-7-55. So congratulations to Nana Goon. I'll go through all the scores later on. Currently at the moment I've got an eye watch on the game being played at Traralgon Showgrounds between the Gippsland in the Gippsland League, which is between Moe and Leongatha. It's a tight game, folks. 8 minutes 33 seconds into the final quarter. 1 point the difference. Leongatha, the scores were level at three-quarter time. Leongatha have scored 1 point. So the scores are 10-12-72 to Leongatha, and Moe is 11-5-71. All right, I was going through the scores through the season. The time now is spot on 5 o'clock. So our final series, our broadcast final series, and I'll go through the scores later on of all the games, all the grand finals over the last couple of weeks a little bit later on. But the final series that we broadcast on Saturday, August the 22nd, was the elimination final at Merbau North between Fish Creek and Tarwin. And Fish Creek, 13-10-88, defeated Tarwin, 7-8-50. So Tarwin was eliminated there and Fish Creek moved on. On Sunday, the day after, August 23rd, the second elimination final at Hillier and Willow Grove, MDU, 11-14-80, defeated Thorpedale by 7 points, by 10-13-73, 7 points in that. Moving on to that, that meant that Thorpedale was eliminated as well. Moving on to the qualifying final on Saturday, August the 29th, at the Tarwin Lower Recreation Reserve qualifying final. That was Foster, 16-12-108, defeated Yanar, 4-5-29, by 79 points. On the Sunday afterwards, the semi-final, that was Fish Creek defeated MDU. That was at Northern Reserve in Newborough. Fish Creek, 9-9-63, defeated MDU, 8-7-55, by 8 points, and that meant that MDU was eliminated. And so the loser of the qualifying final on the Saturday, August the 29th, played Fish Creek on the preliminary final at the Foster Showgrounds on Saturday, September the 5th. And Fish Creek beat by 31 points. Fish Creek 12-10. Foster, by the way, going back to August the 29th, Foster advanced. That was a qualifying final. So we've got another preliminary final coming up the next day. No, that's all right. I'm just sorting out where I'm at here. Preliminary final, Fish Creek 10-12-82, defeated Yanar 9-7-51 by 31 points, getting myself confused. And that meant that the grand final in the seniors was between Fish Creek and Foster, or Foster versus Fish Creek. So on grand final day, and Yanar did a great job, but they just fell short at the end there. They were the three big sides in the competition. Grand final day, we had a wonderful broadcast day on the grand final. Technical setup and support was by Peter Gray and Jordan Mercer. On Saturday, September the 12th, Our World This Week, we had from 9:30 to 11:30. That was broadcast live from the club rooms. At 11:30 to 6 o'clock, we had Saturday Afternoon Sports Fest. There was a broadcast live from the club rooms.
At 11:30 to 6 o'clock, we had Saturday Afternoon Sports Fest. There was a

0: Senior Grand Final last week, where Scott the Jeep, Laurie the Truck Williams, in his final match after 40 years of broadcasting sport and being involved in community radio, has retired. Dwayne Reck, who was our colour man, and Sam Crane, who was doing the stats. Fish Creek, what a great game that was. Fish Creek, 18-11, 119, defeated Foster, 16-11, 107 by 12 points. A worthy grand final, worthy of a great season of footy. So, and that was it. That was the grand final for last week. And I'll go through all the scores again next week when I come back on for the AFL grand final and a bit of other stuff and playing that other thing that I was doing and all that sort of stuff. And I'll before the end of this program, I'll go through all the grand finals. Let's have another look back at the Maui. Oh, Leon Gather has snuck away a little bit. Pardon me. I didn't swallow a fly or anything. Leon Gather, 11-13-79 to Maui is 11-6-72. That's at the 14-minute mark of the fourth quarter. Daps. Okay. Oh, dear me. Let me, all right, let's, we've got enough time to play this now. This is, my apologies for that. I just had a little thing went down the wrong way, but I've had nothing to eat, so it doesn't matter. Saturday Sports Fest interview with Brett McKnight on his 400th game, recorded on Saturday, September 12th, last week, at around about 11:40. It's worth a listen. It's a great story, and I'll get straight into it, and then by that time we should... we'll have some close scores for the Gippsland League Grand Final between Maui and Leon Gather, and Maui has just kicked a goal, so that's 1 point the difference. The Stony Creek Football Netball Club, a.k.a. the Lions, is based in the South Gippsland township of the same name. Wearing maroon and white, the club has deep multi-generational family roots extending way back to its foundation in 1894. Across various eras, Stony Creek has won 33 football premierships, with the last senior flag being in 2009, when the club was in the Alberton League. No brief profile would be complete without mentioning the historical family connections. We acknowledge the Juistner and the Dempsey family for their multi-generational and multi-decade connections with the club. However, a modern club powerhouse dynasty is the McKnight family. In early August, local farmer Brett Fish McKnight played his 400th senior games for the Lions. In doing so, he became only the third player in club history to reach that 400-game milestone, joining his father, Don McKnight Jr., and his brother, Ryan McKnight. Today, I am delighted to kick off our Grand Final Day coverage by having a chat with Brett McKnight. Welcome to Gippsland FM, Brett. How are you?
1: I'm well, thank you, Greg. How are you going?
0: Sensational, mate. Thank you very much for joining us. So the 400th game for Stony Creek on August the 8th. How did that feel? Just especially following on from your dad and your brother.
1: Yeah, it was a great feeling to get the achievement. It's been a while coming. I've always, I don't know. I've just played football because I loved it, not because of any milestones or any of these sort of things that just come along as you go along. But I'm pretty proud of the achievement and, yeah.
0: So with that, and especially with the history of Stony Creek and the family connection, because it is, if you like, country, isn't it?
1: Yeah, very much so. Yeah, there's no shops or anything in the town. Stony Creek's only got the race course and the race club now. There's a fair few new houses and stuff, but there's probably a population of about 80 or 100. There's not really much else that's in Stony Creek left anymore. The corner shop sort of shut probably about 2006, I reckon. So after that, there's not really been too much, Greg.
0: So if you drive through it, you blink and you miss it. Is that how it works?
1: Yeah, you have to go off the highway to get there.

0: It's one of those old towns that, yeah, there's not too much there, but Meenyan's only 3 k's away, so, yeah, it's...
1: So you're going to pop across to the grand final?
0: The footy club's got the catering today, so, yeah, the family will be there and we'll be helping out, yeah.
1: So what? I guess you were brought up with the fact that your dad was playing and do you remember when he reached his 400th game?
0: No, I was thinking about that earlier, and I don't remember much of his career or anything like that because we were just too young, you know. He finished playing when he was 38 years old, and we were probably only 8 or 10. So you don't remember much about it, but, you know, all the honour boards and all those sort of things and you know, publications and trophies and whatever he's got, you know, they're there and they're a memory or whatever. So you can read into it what you like or whatever. So yeah.
1: So he retired on 417 games. And
0: yeah.
1: And early as this season, your brother overtook his father and is currently sitting on 430 games.
0: Yeah, something like that. He's a reserves coach currently, and he passed Dad, I think it was round 2 this year. I don't think he's going to play anymore. I think he's a bit tired. We need a few younger ones to come along and take the reins over a little bit, but we're never going to leave our football club short of players. Just put it that way, we'll play if we have to.
1: Yeah. So to add even further to the family connections, I believe that the next player on the games list at Stony Creek is actually Doug McKnight, who's Don's brother and yours and Ryan's uncle, and he played 380s.
0: Yeah, something like that. I think it was bad luck he didn't make it, eh? But Dylan. I think Dylan Zudema, he's a current player now. I think he's in the 390s, somewhere around there.
1: So he's going to overtake all of you?
0: I don't think so.
1: Right.
0: He might get me, but I don't think he'll get up to Ryan. But who knows?
1: You're a farmer, and your whole family is on the land. How's that going?
0: Yeah, it's quite wet over here in South Gippsland. But this lovely weather at the moment is drying it out beautifully, isn't it? And we can't really ask for better conditions than this for football or farming or anything today, can we? Like, it's beautiful.
1: Well, it's going to be a cracker day as far as the weather goes. It's 22 degrees over there at Meenyan and virtually no wind, which I think is the big thing as well. So Fishies and Foster are just really, it's going to be a big game because they're the powerhouses of the league, and I guess it's what's it like with somebody like Stony Creek, a club like Stony Creek? Do you find it difficult to compete with the big guys around you?
0: Yeah, to a degree, but we've probably got 50 pretty strong families that are associated with the football club, and over the journey of my football career, we've probably had 10 guys or a dozen guys that have played over 300 games. So we've sort of had a pretty strong core of players, and some of them have been quite good footballers, local footballers, you know, to a degree. And when you've got a core like that, you only sort of had to have recruited a few around to make yourself super competitive. But Fish Creek and Foster in the senior grade seem to be competitive every year and very strong. But I think over the journey, we've been more than competitive in most grades.
1: I'm just going to pause it there because there's some scores coming from, and we'll play. Get back to that. There's another 9 minutes of that to go. I've got some scores here. I've got the score from the seniors' grand final at between Moe and Leangatha. So Moe, it's at the 22-minute mark of the fourth quarter. Moe is 13 goals, 6, 84. Leon Gather is 11, 15, 81. So very precarious. Let's have a couple of announcements, and then by then we should have some type of other scores as we're going along. So let's do that just for a couple of minutes, and then we'll come back to the scores of the Gippsland Grand Final at Traralgon Showgrounds between Moe and Leon Gather. Boy.
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1: You are listening to Gippsland FM. My name is Greg King. It's 17 minutes past 5 o'clock. It is the 26-minute mark of the final quarter out there at the Traralgon Showgrounds. Moe, 13-6-84. Leon Gather, 11-17-83. 1 point the difference at the 26-minute mark, according to the information that I have here. So that's a little bit, it's a bit close. I think it's going to be, well, depends who you're barracking for. But of course, if you're barracking for both sides, you're in strife. But Moe, after how many years? I don't know. I have no. I believe it's something like 50 odd years since the last grand final. I can't. Leon Gather won one last a couple of years ago, I think. Scores are 1 point the difference at the 26-minute, 27-minute mark now. So that's where we're at. 84 to so I'm padding it out here at 5 minutes at 18 minutes past 5 o'clock. 27 minutes and 4 seconds. Just to remind you what happened earlier today in the grand finals at Gippsland. Traralgon won 3 grand finals in a row. They won the under-16s 12-9-81, defeating Leon Gather 1-5-11. In the under-18s, Traralgon 12-7-79, defeated Mafra 5-6-36. And in the reserves before the main grand final, 3-11-29, Traralgon defeated Leongatha by 6 points, 3-5-23. It's now, it's now the 28-minute mark of the final quarter in the Moe versus Leongatha grand final. And Moe has kicked a goal, 14 goals, 6, 90 to Leongatha, 11-17-83. So, boy, I've got goosebumps about this one, because mainly because one of our close friends from this radio station, Tony Flynn, is a passionate Moe fan, and boy, it's a very must be very close to being finished now. 14-6. That's 90 for Moe, and Leongatha 11-17-83. So, all right. Okay, let me go back. I'm just going to sit here and watch it while I talk to you as well. So I can't tell you what's happening up and down the ground because I'm not watching it. I'm just going with an app called PlayHQ, and it's very, very good. It catches up with the games very quickly, and so all those sorts of things. So 11-17-83 is Leongatha, and 14-6-90 is Moe. Maybe that's the storm. I've just got to push the button, get it refreshed. Hopefully the refresh. And so it's a 26-second mark. So, okay, let's quickly touch on the games earlier. The West Gippsland League, the Garfield Recreation Reserve. The under-16s, Inverloch-Congwak, 10-7-67, defeated Narngagoon by 53 points, 2-2-14. Inverloch-Congwak in the under-18s were defeated by Turidan-Delmore. Turidan-Delmore, 6-4-40, had a 23-point victory over Inverloch-Congwak, 2-5-17. In the reserves, Phillip Island, 10-10-70, defeated Kurralin by 53 points, 2-5-17. And in the main boy, the main grand final, 14-point victors to Narngagoon, 10-9-69, 14 points over Phillip Island, 8-7-55. Right, so it's now the 30-minute, 32-second mark of the final quarter of the Gippsland League. And Moe are 14-7-91 to Leongatha 11-17-83. Has to be close to being finished. So there we go, all that sort of stuff. So I hope you've enjoyed what we've been doing so far. I've got another 9 minutes to go on my interview with Brett McKnight. That's what happens when you get old, isn't it? It's full time, but the flags haven't been waved. We've just got to wait for the final scores to come up because it's still in process. So the full-time score, according to the... It's final now. Moe have won the premiership in the Gippsland League. 14-7-91 defeated Leongatha. 11-17-83. It's going to be a big time in the old town tonight in Moe. Just absolutely sensational. Congratulations to Moe. After this length of time, Moe has won by 8 points in the grand final of the Gippsland League. Wow, how good is that? I think I might, I'll come back and go through all the scores, but let's finish off this interview with Brett McKnight on his 400th game, and that was recorded last week. We're halfway through it, and he was been talking about the country town that he lives in.
4: I missed 20 minutes to 12 o'clock, and I'm speaking to Brett McKnight, who's just a few weeks ago, back on August the 8th, turned over 400 games for Stony Creek Football Club. So what's the community like? It's, you know, I would imagine that you're very, very competitive with
1: the Southern League teams around you, the clubs around you?
0: Yeah, absolutely. Everyone sort of over this side of the hill knows everyone. If, for example, if we went and played at Mannion, you know who you're playing against most of the time, you know.
1: Well, you probably went to school with some of them and you work with some of them and you intermarry and got boyfriends and girlfriends with the netball and all that sort of stuff.
0: Yeah, correct. All that sort of stuff goes on, doesn't it? So you sort of know everyone, and it's quite good because after the game you can go and have a beer, and if you run into one of them during the day, you can have a laugh about it, and if you had a little bit of a tiff with one of them, you can have a joke about it. It's been quite a good lifestyle, if you ask me. It's sort of a release going to play football on a Saturday or netball or whatever, and get off the farm and get away from work and not think about those sort of things.
1: So Brett, tell us about your farm. It's a family farm. You mentioned to me it's quite a big acreage.
0: Yeah, we've got a few acres. We milk probably in between 350 and 380 cows. We've got a bit of a beef operation and a little bit of a sheep operation.
1: So you're really an employer of the region as well, because I would imagine it takes more than just just a couple to run the farm.
0: Yeah. There's probably five or six outside the family sort of employees, and then subcontractors and all those sort of things that go through the place. And over the journey, we've had players work for us. You've attracted them into the area or whatever. So, my brother-in-law, for example, he wasn't from the area, he's from Narre Warren, and he cottoned on to my sister at the football, So you can bring them into the area in all sorts of different ways, whether it's with the netball or with the employment. It's a good thing for the community, there's no doubt about that.
1: Right. So, keeping on the farming side of things, it has been a reasonable winter. It's been not too cold, but there's been a fair bit of water around, hasn't there?
0: Yeah, up until about the start of July, it was really quite mild and quite dry, which was very favourable for over here. From then on, it sort of rained, and we had a little bit of a wet later July, early August, and but that was okay. It sort of filled our water reserves up and wet everything up nicely over here. So we're set for quite a good spring, actually. So, good. Yeah.
1: Good. Well, I'm only new in the area. I've only been in Warragul 3.5 years, and I'm a townie. So basically an urban animal, grew up in the city, traveled a fair bit around the world. But I just love this region, and I'm talking about both sides of the Strzelecki's, because my wife and I make a very big effort to travel quite regularly over there on. Just to see how everything is, and it's just such a beautiful area. I've spent a lot of time in the Mallee and across the Western Districts and everything else like that. This is a far nicer region, I can assure you.
0: Yeah, no, we're here because of the rainfall. It's beautiful. Yeah. The rolling hills and everything, yeah.
1: I want to just finish off touching back on the football, because you're going to make a little bit of a prediction today. How are you? So, are you going around again next year after your 400th?
0: I don't think so. Like, I'm 44 years old. It's time for some younger ones to play. And I've been playing for 32 years, Greg. It's sort of non-stop. It's sort of, time to give it to some of the younger ones a bit of a go. But if we run out with 12 or 14, you never say never, do you?
1: No. And what about your own personal family? Any kids?
0: Yeah, I've got four daughters.
1: Right.
0: 3, 5, 7, and 9. Zara just started playing in the lower level under 11s in Langatha in the netball.
1: Yep.
0: So we're not breeding footballers over here, I can tell you that. We've got a lot of girls in amongst the guys of my age, and there's very strong netball numbers. So,
1: that was mentioned earlier on Our World This Week when we were when they were talking about the netball with the number of girls playing netball compared with the junior boys.
0: We've got a lot. There's me and one of my mates there. We've got seven girls between us. We've got a netball team between two of us.
1: My goodness. Okay, I'm not going to even go into any of the comments about holding your tongue right or anything else like that. So, okay, so let's have a prediction, mate. The reserves, Yanar versus MDU. Sorry,
0: MDU. I think MDU will bounce back after their second semi defeat. I think they've been the top side all year, and they've got some good young players that'll play well with this nice, still dry weather and be able to run all over them, basically, on their home ground. I reckon probably about 5 goals, Mannion.
1: Okay, that's big. So so I'm writing it down, not that it's going to make any difference, but I'm writing it down. So, of course, the big one, of course, is the seniors, Foster and Fish Creek.
0: Yeah, I think it'll come down to who wins the midfield there, and I think Foster have got a little bit too much firepower in there, and they'll get it forward to their big forwards. They've got two very, very experienced big forwards that can kick big bags of goals, and I think they'll win by about, 5 goals, 6 goals again.
1: Okay. But of course we hope you're wrong. We're hoping it's a 1 or 2 point game either side on both games, of course. That's what makes a good broadcast anyway for us.
0: I think it'll be a very competitive game. I think Fish Creek have still got a lot of finals experience, and they'll still be very hard to beat. Foster will still have to be on, and having the week off sometimes helps or hinders, doesn't it?
1: Yeah.
0: You know. Well, I don't know Foster's injury situation, but
1: they kept it fairly close to their chest, haven't they? All right, Brett. Wonderful for you to delay your trip to the ground. Really fantastic for you to talk to us. Congratulations on 400 games, and please pass on Gippsland FM's regards to your dad and your brother, and I hope that everything goes well. And thank you also for looking after the visitors, because I gather from what the Our World This Week team told me, the place over there at Minion is just totally packed out. So it'll be very, very interesting and great, and hopefully a great afternoon with the weather and all that sort of stuff. So thanks for coming on the radio with me. It's really tremendous, and congratulations.
0: Thanks for the opportunity, Greg, and everyone get out and enjoy the sunshine. It's beautiful.
1: Absolutely. Good on you, mate. Thank you. Bye for now.
0: I
1: hope you enjoyed that. I know I did, listening to it, back to it again after all that, just a week. But it was great. But let's have a talk about, that was, by the way, the interview with Brett McKnight on his 400th game, which his father, if you just joined us, his father had also done 400th game, and his brother has also played 400 games, just from the one family. Just quite remarkable, actually. So the grand final of the Gippsland League at Traralgon Showgrounds today. Maui, after so long, I can't remember how long it was. I think it was about 60 years. 14-7-91 defeated Leongatha by 8 points, 11-17-83. And yes, what's that? 28 scoring shots to 21, but. You know, yeah, heard it all before, but anyway, that's according to Tony Flynn, who's at the ground, and I hope he's going to have a wonderful night. That was the score, 14-7-91 in the Gippsland League Grand Final. They are the premiers. Maui are the premiers. And Leanne Gather, 11-17-83. In the other Grand Final we covered today, which was the West Gippsland League, Nana Goon, 10-9-69, defeated Phillip Island, 8-7-55. Oh, boy, oh, boy, I think I'm going to go play some music, hey? It's 26 minutes to 6 o'clock. And why don't we have a listen to a bit of Mark Knopfler? And this is Imelda off his 1996 album, Golden Heart.

That's Mark Knopfler off his 1996 album Golden Heart, and it was called Imelda. Good sound, hey? Good sound. All right, the AFL is going in the second preliminary final between Brisbane. Well, actually, Hawthorn is the home side. Hawthorn got off to a really quick start, kicked four goals, Well, they alternated goals. But anyway, they're four goals zero. That's 24 points. To Brisbane, four goals to 26. They've been clawing their way back, and they're now in front by 2 points. It's a 24-minute mark of the first quarter. So by the time I get in my car to head off home in 20 minutes' time, I will be listening to that on the way home. So as I mentioned, Brisbane are 4 goals to 26 to Hawthorn 4 goals straight 24 and 24.5 minute mark of the first quarter. All right, our local league. I'm just going to give you the five major senior grand finals over the last 2 weeks. So we've just had a massive Maui victory today, the grand final of the Gippsland League at the Traralgon Showgrounds this afternoon. I'm sure they're going to be partying tonight. 14 goals, 7, 91 Maui, defeated Leongatha 11, 17, 83. All right, so... I don't have to go through Traralgon to get home, so I'll be going the other direction. So there we go. Maui, congratulations to Maui winning the premiership against Leongatha. And earlier today, the grand final of the Garfield Recreation Reserve between Nanargoon and Phillip Island. Nanargoon 10-9-69 defeated Phillip Island 8-7-55. And last week, the Mid-Gippsland League, seniors, Fish Creek, 18-11, 119, defeated Foster, 16-11, 107. Fish Creek were the premiers there. The seniors in the North Gippsland League, the grand final, played at the Traralgon Showgrounds. Cowra, 19-8, 122, defeated Woodside, 13-9, 87. I think that's the biggest pie. No, the other one, the Allan Bank League, was the biggest one. That's 35-point victors to Cowra. And finally, Allan Bank and District seniors, Long Warri, 11-6-72, defeated Trafalgar, 3-7-25 by 47 points. Now, next week, the time now is 17.5 minutes to 6 o'clock. Jimmy's coming in. Jimmy Kay will be in shortly. I'm sure he will be. Next week I'm going to be back for the AFL Grand Final. I'll do progressive scores, play a little bit more of the Community Broadcasting Association podcast that we've been doing, go through some scores and play a lot more music. And it'll be music that you haven't heard today. So we've got a heap of stuff here to play, and it's going to be fantastic. So... why don't we have a little bit of a George Thorogood and the Destroyers with Bad to the Bone off their album from 1982 of the same name. Oh yeah, I love this track.

Bang! George Thorogood and the Destroyers, Bad to the Bone, from the 1982 album of the same name. That was the title track. It's 12 minutes to 6 o'clock. Hey, it's almost quarter time in the AFL preliminary final between Hawthorn and Brisbane. In fact, it's at the 32-minute mark, 32-and-a-half-minute mark. Brisbane are 5 goals to 32, and Hawthorn are 5 goals straight. So Brisbane lead by 2 points. Just going on to the 33-minute mark of the first quarter at the MCG. Boy, been a big day, hasn't it, hey? For that footy, congratulations, Moe. I think that must be very, very exciting. Lee and Gather's won a few over the past recent years. But after what, I don't know how many years, but it's a lot. So if anybody knows and wants to give me a call, you can call me back in the next 10 minutes, 5134-8444. Let's have a little bit of Buddy Guy. I let my guitar do the talking off the Blues Don't Lie album from 2022.

Oh, yeah, Buddy Guy, off his 2022 album, Blues Don't Lie. And the track was called I Let My Guitar Do the Talking. All right, quarter time in the AFL preliminary final. And yes, Brisbane are 32 points. That is 5 goals, 2, 32. And Hawthorn, 5-1, 31. It's going to be an interesting game, that. So it's good stuff. Okay, time now is 6 minutes to 6 o'clock. Jimmy Kay is on his way. I love that. That's rhyming slang, hey? Jimmy Kay is on his way. Here's Mike Elrington from down, I think down in Sale, about where he lives, I think. She Don't Want Nobody to Love, off his 2020 album Aftershock.

Oh yeah, Jimmy's in the house. Jimmy's in the house. Get these ready to go. I'm going to hand you over to Jimmy. I'll catch up with you next week. Great to have you with me today.

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3: Good evening, everybody, and welcome to Jimmy's Jukebox, where the music matters. We've got the Saturday edition tonight. I am your host, Jimmy K, as always, and this is 104.7 Gippsland FM, the greatest station on air. On this show, as always, there is a language warning and a possible offensive material warning, but that depends on the ear of the beholder. I hope you've had a great day today and your weekend's been well. I hope your week's been well also. All your sporting events are nice. I seen a lot of people doing their Mad Mondays last week, so a lot of footy regions finished up last weekend. Kawa had a big win. That was great. And there's still some regions to go today and next week. I think we got some more going on maybe. All right, that's the sports all done. It is now 6:02 and today is the 19th of September 2026, just in case you weren't sure. On tonight's show, I've become a bit of a crowd pleaser, I think, because I'm playing the greatest singles of all time. Well, from the 60s, well, no, we've got some 50s here as well. 50s all the way up to the 90s. I don't know what's wrong with me. This is going to be a very commercial show tonight, but it's all good. Hopefully it's good for your Saturday night to get it kicked off, or if you're winding down on your after your Saturday. Either, it's a very versatile show here on Jimmy's Jukebox. All right, we're going to start it from the top here at the Hop, done by Danny and the Juniors off their 1957 single. Let's go.

Yes, at the Hop by Danny and the Juniors. That's a great one to start the show, I think. I think that's gotten my up and hoppity and jumpity and the heartbeat going. Okay, up next we got Tell Him by the Exciters from their 1962 album Tell Him.

Absolute classics right there. And if they weren't enough to get you up and jumping, and I'm sure that this next one will. This is Long Tall Sally by Little Richard from his 1956 album. Here's Little Richard.

Oh, yeah, that sure gets a heart going, that one. I tell you what, these songs are nice, quick, short songs. I hope I got enough for the long 2 hours here. Anyway, filling a bit of time, why did the golfer buy a new pair of pants? Because he got a hole in one. Okay, up next we have Catch the Wind by Donovan from his 1965 album, What's Been Did and What's Been Hid.

Beautiful song there by Donovan, as always. He writes such nice music. I love Donovan's stuff. Okay, up next, we know this one. Get your dancing shoes on, because this one's going to rock your socks.

0: In the natural world, there are 28 species of birds called drongos. Recently, however, a new species has been discovered in Morwell, the wandering drongo. It is extremely rare, and indeed, there are only 3 of them, and they're all males. There are no females, so they cannot breed. They are seldom seen, and even more extraordinary, they can only be heard once a week on Wednesday mornings from 9 a.m. to 11 a.m, where they chatter and chirp and play music. Some scientists believe they do this to attract a mate. 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
2: Yeah, that phone number forever has a space in my head from when I was a small child. That little jingle is spot on. Does its job. Okay, up next we have the Shoop Shoop song, but not by Cher and, what was it? I can't remember the other chick's name. This is by the Bootleg Family Band, and it was released in 1974 as a single, but the Bootleg Family Band are a local Melbourne band, so I found out. So, here it is, the Shoop Shoop song.

Yeah, definitely a different version from what I'm used to, but it is a good version, actually. I don't mind that one. You are listening to Jimmy's Jukebox, where the music matters. I am Jimmy K, and this is 104.7 Gippsland FM. My wife was sick of my lack of direction, so after a huge fight about it, I packed my bags and right. Okay, up next we have Play That Funky Music by Wild Cherry, released in 1976 off their self-titled album Wild Cherry. It's better than that joke, don't worry.

Oh, yeah, that was much better than that joke for sure. Whoa, Cherry, 1976. All right, up next we got Going Downtown by Kevin Borich off his album Celebration. I couldn't find a date on that one, but there's some really nice guitar in this track, so yeah, dig it.

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3: Okay, thank you very much to our sponsors as always who sponsor Gippsland FM. I wouldn't be here if it wasn't for you. And you are listening to Jimmy's Jukebox, of course, a Saturday edition. And I am Jimmy K, the same Jimmy K as a Thursday edition, just that today's Saturday, and that's Thursday. But, yeah, anyway, I'm going to give you a bit of a weather update now for the week, the forecast. I'll give you a quick rundown, and then I'll do a more detailed rundown on the hour. So, tomorrow, Sunday, 20th of September, is going to be a minimum of 10 and a maximum of 27, and it's going to be sunny. Monday, minimum of 9 and a maximum of 15, with a morning shower or two. Tuesday, minimum of 1 and a maximum of 17, it's going to be partly cloudy. Wednesday, minimum of 3 and a maximum of 21, it's going to be sunny. Thursday, minimum of 7 and a maximum of 23, partly cloudy. And Friday, a minimum of 10 and a maximum of 27, partly cloudy. I tell you what, get them shorts out and get a bit of colour back into those legs because it's going to be weather for it. Okay, up next, that was a nice song that we just had, Going Downtown by Kevin Borich. First time I've heard of it, but that was a great song. Okay, up next, everybody knows this song. This is a song called I'm So Excited by the Pointer Sisters. And this one is from their 1982 album Breakout.

Yes, there you go. I'm so excited by the Pointer Sisters. You've got to be excited after listening to that, I tell you what. Oh, my God. What happens when you take a watch on a plane? What does happen? Time flies. Up next, we have A Night to Remember by Shalamar from their 1982 album, Friends. You've got to remember this song more than that joke.

Yes, there it is. Okay, up next we have State of the Hearts by Mondo Rock from their 1980 album Chemistry.

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2: All right. Yes, I quit smoking quite a few years ago now, and I feel so much better for it. It was just a spur of the moment thing. I got a tooth pulled out, and the rules were that the little care slip that they give you, do not smoke or do this for like 72 hours or something. I was like, yeah, what's the point? I might as well just quit. So I did, and yeah, spent a couple of days painting and doing whatever else, kept my mind off it, and haven't looked back. It was quite good, quite easy. Luckily, it was easy, but yeah, not the case for everybody. Okay, up next we have, I don't know if everybody, the people my age, they'll remember this song. This is "Swing the Mood" by Jive Bunny from their 1989 Jive. What do we got? No, Jive Bunny and the Master Mixers and the 1989 album Jive Bunny. Okay, there we go. I got it.

Well, there you go. That was Swing the Mood by Jive Bunny and the Master Mixers. You are listening to Jimmy's Jukebox, and I am your host, Jimmy K, and I'm struggling to get my words out nice and smoothly tonight for some reason. My son, the other day, he asked me for new batteries because he said his batteries were flat. I replied to him, well, I got batteries, but they're not going to help you because my batteries are round. Okay, up next we got Gonna Make You Sweat by CNC Music Factory from their 1990 album, Gonna Make You Sweat. Yes.

0: Yeah, there you go. It was a very strange era of music during that the last two songs. It was just a very strange era of music, 1989, 90, electronic. A lot of electronic stuff was coming out, and I don't know. It's not my cup of tea. I understand it's somebody's cup of tea, and that's why I play it, because I'm not playing music for me here. I'm playing it for you. But hey, there we go. It's a Saturday night, and that's going to get you going. All right, we got a couple of announcements now, and then I'll get back with a detailed version of the weather forecast.
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0: 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And I am your host, Jimmy Kay, and I'm going to try now to get my words out nice and smoothly to give you a detailed weather forecast for the week ahead. Okay, Sunday, 20th of September, we got minimum of 10 and a maximum of 27. It's going to be a sunny day, slight chance of a shower at night. Light winds becoming northwesterly, 25 to 35 kilometres an hour in the morning, then tending westerly, 20 to 30 kilometres in the late afternoon. Monday will be a minimum of 9 and a maximum of 15. Cloudy, medium chance of showers in the morning. Winds westerly, 20 to 30 kilometres an hour, tending southwesterly, 15 to 25 kilometres an hour during the morning, then becoming light during the evening. Tuesday, minimum of 1 and a maximum of 17. Partly cloudy with a chance of fog and frost in the morning with some light winds. Wednesday, minimum of 3 and a maximum of 21. It's going to be sunny with some light winds. Thursday, minimum of 7 and a maximum of 23. Partly cloudy with some light winds. And Friday, a minimum of 10 and a maximum of 27. Partly cloudy, slight chance of a shower. Light winds becoming southwesterly, 15 to 20 kilometres per hour during the day. All right, I think that went rather well, don't you? Up next, we have That Word, L-O-V-E, Love, by the Rock Melons from their 1992 album, Form One Planet.

0: Yeah, that's a nice classic from back in the day, 1992. Doesn't seem so long ago, but it is over 30 years ago. All right. Up next, we have Rush by Big Audio Dynamite from their 1991 album, The Globe.
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0: Yes, delightful, delightful.
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0: I wish I could sing like that. It's not everything, singing, you know. The only important thing these days is rhythm and melody. Rhythm and melody.

Very theatrical song right there. Rush by Big Audio Dynamite. Up next, we got Kate Soprano, a local girl. I really like this song. She was a fantastic singer, fantastic vocalist. This song is called Passions from her 1997 album, Pash.

Another fantastic song here on Jimmy's Jukebox, where the music matters. I am your host, Jimmy Kay, and this is 104.7 Gippsland FM. I went shopping earlier today, and as I'm going out through the checkouts, the lady at the checkout said to me, "Would you like this milk in a bag?" I said, "No, thanks. I think I'll leave it in the carton."

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3: Yeah, there's plenty of help out there for you if you are experiencing problems with drugs and alcohol. It can be a very, very dangerous cycle that you get into and quickly lose control of the recreational fun side of it. A good place to turn to is your GP. They are there and it's all confidential and they are there to help you. So if you are wanting help, that's a place to turn. Up next, we have Turning Japanese by The Vapors from their 1980 album, Nuclear Days.

Yes, turning Japanese. I've always wondered what that song was about. Then I found out. All right, up next we are going back in time a little bit again. This is called Ichiku Park by the Small Faces, released in 1967 as a single.

Yeah, one of those timeless classics that never gets old, and it's just a good song. Okay, we're moving now 31 years into the future to If You Could Read My Mind by Stars. If You Could Read My Mind from the Stars on 54 soundtrack released in 1998.

Yeah, that was a great movie that that song was on in the 90s. Very good movie. Okay, up next we have Counting the Beat by the Swingers. I was going to tell you a joke about construction, but I'm still working on it.

0: Yes, there it is, Counting the Beat by the Swingers from the 1981 album, Practical Jokers. All right, we'll go quickly to a couple of announcements now, and then I'll give you a quick rundown of the weather.
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0: Yes, it's very important to check up on friends. Not just friends, strangers, whoever. You walk past someone, ask them how they're going, whatever. It's good to be friendly to everybody, really. Okay, Sunday, 20th of September, minimum of 10 and a maximum of 27, it's going to be sunny. Monday, minimum of 9 and a maximum of 15, morning shower or two. Tuesday, minimum of 1 and a maximum of 17, and it's going to be partly cloudy. Wednesday, minimum of 3 and a maximum of 21, it's going to be sunny. Thursday, minimum of 7 and a maximum of 23, and it's going to be partly cloudy. Friday, minimum of 10 and a maximum of 27 and partly cloudy, and we are on our home straight now for the last 25 minutes or 27, we'll say. And that is all the commercialism part of it done. That was my scripted out show done. That's it. Luckily, I grabbed a few CDs on my way out of the door quickly, so now we got a bit more of a Jimmy's Jukebox, where the music matters, with Jimmy's Picks, you know what I mean? That's all as commercial of a show as you're going to get from me. I've got to tell you that. I'm not playing another show that's so commercial like that. I don't mind it, but it's not my thing. Like, you can listen to these songs on any station. It's not unique to me. Okay, so what we got up next is we got the Black Keys. And this song is called Girl Is On My Mind. And it's from the 2004 album Rubber Factory. I love this stuff. This is two blokes, drums and a guitar. The guitarist is on vocals as well. Just playing some good rock and blues. Get it.

Ah, now we're going. Now we're playing some music, guys. That's the Black Keys, Girl Is On My Mind. How good is that? I just turned the speakers up in the studio and we're rocking out. All right. Up next, I brought you some brand new Stones. Wow. This isn't a Stones song. This is an Amy Winehouse song. And this is You Know I'm No Good off their Foreign Tongues 2026 album, Foreign Tongues. Imagine if Amy Winehouse was still around and the Rolling Stones have bloody covered your song. How honoured would you be? Oh my God, it's so good. Anyway, here we go. You Know I'm No Good by the Rolling Stones. Have a listen to this, man. I love this shit.

0: Ah, yes, I tell you what, man, Charlie would have loved to be banging on the drums on that track. That was right up his alley, that drum bit there. And man, that's some good stuff. They do that so well. All right, here's some little bit of different stuff now. You know I bring the different stuff. You are now listening to Jimmy's Jukebox, where the music matters, and I am your host, Jimmy K, and we're about to play you "You Think I Ain't Worth a Dollar, But I Feel Like a Millionaire" by Queens of the Stone Age from that 2002 album, Songs for the Deaf.
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2: 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How we feeling out there? How's your drive time commute? I need a saga. What's the saga? It's Songs for the Deaf. You can't even hear it.

0: Ah, yes. And what did one hat say to the other? You stay here, I'll go on ahead.
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0: All right, I hope you're enjoying your Saturday night. I feel like it's just getting kicked off now in this last half hour. Oh, man, the music's gold. All right, this next song up here, I got when I seen this show while I was in Sydney. This is called Mob Scene by Marilyn Manson from his 2003 album, The Golden Age of Grotesque. You better believe it.

Yes, that's the goods right there. And what else do you want? Well, what else do I have? Ace of Spades by Motorhead? Why not?

0: All right, that's a wrap on that one. Have you experienced the crazy world of Arthur Brown? I'm sure you've heard the fire, but let's see about if you know the actual song.
1: I am the god of hellfire, and I bring you...

0: Yeah, that is Fire by the Crazy World of Arthur Brown. He was very crazy indeed and quite a theatrical act back in the day in the 60s. Yeah, very, very good. All right, that's my show for this Saturday. Jimmy's Jukebox, where the music matters. I am Jimmy K. Join me again. I'll be back. No, Thursday is a pre-recorded program, sorry, because it's my wife and I's first anniversary, so we're going away and I won't be here for Thursday's show, but I'll be back on Saturday, that's for sure, for your grand final after party, so we'll get that going. I'll have some great tunes for that. I'll very, very, very carefully pick a good mix of music for that part after party. Thank you for joining me here tonight. Up next is Daz's Country Show, I believe. So you'll be hearing from me. Oh, there is a pre-record. One of my previous shows will be played on Thursday, but I'll be back live on Saturday. Thank you very much for joining me. Enjoy the rest of your night. Stay safe, be kind, and all that good stuff, and you'll have a smile on your dial tomorrow. All right, thank you very much. Good night.
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Thank you so much for joining me. 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And yes, it is Saturday night, which means it's Saturday night free-for-all. 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

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Would you believe it that this year will mark 5 years that I've been on air here? Can you believe it? How time flies, especially when you're having fun. And I have so much fun, you know, playing all this awesome country music for you. Hope you enjoy it as much as I enjoy sharing it with you. And what an awesome way to start the show with some of my favourite Aussie country music legends. We kicked off with Kaylee Bell with her latest single, Me For Me. Then we had Shay Fisher with her latest single, Truck. Then we had Christy Lamb with her latest single off her latest album, Dare, with Throwing It At. Then we had Jodie Dyrene with her latest single, West Coast. And the last track there was from Kathy Coleman with her latest single, Murrundi Royal Hotel. I don't know where that is. I must look that up. Yes, absolutely awesome stuff. Alrighty, we're going to continue now with some more of my favourite Aussie country music legends. Next up, we're going to have Casey Barnes and Pete Murray with the latest single off Casey Barnes' latest album, Made for This, with Time to Burn, here on Dazza's Country Playlist on Gippsland FM 104.7. 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

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Thank you so much for joining me on another amazing Saturday night, morning, afternoon, wherever you may be listening in the world. I hope you're having a wonderful weekend so far, whatever you may be getting up to, whether you're working, studying, volunteering, or just kicking back and relaxing. And if you're out travelling, stay safe. And be careful on those roads. And so it is Saturday night, which means a Saturday night free-for-all where I play the hottest and latest country music from some of my favourite country music legends. Might throw in a classic or two, maybe even the odd request. And we had another stack of my favourite Aussie country music legends. We kicked off with Casey Barnes and Pete Murray with the latest single off Casey Barnes' latest album, Made for This, with Time to Burn. Then we had Travis Collins with the song off his latest album, The Band Album, with Dirty Money. Then we had Adam Harvey and Yoga, Y-O-G-A, with their latest single, a cover of an absolute classic Billy Ray Cyrus song, one that you either love it or you hate it, Achy Breaky Heart, the club version. Then we had Brad Cox and Randy Houser with their latest single, The High Cost of Living. And I'm sure there's going to be more songs about that as time goes on, because boy, oh boy, the price of things these days is just absolutely insane. And then we had Troy Cassidaly and Jim Cassidaly with their latest single, Songbird. Yes, absolutely awesome stuff. Alrighty, we're going to continue now with some more of my favourite country music legends. Next up, we're going to have Gretchen Wilson with Redneck Shit here on Dazza's Country Playlist on Gippsland FM 104.7. 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

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And welcome to Gippsland FM. 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Thank you so much for your support. And yeah, I definitely appreciate it. And yeah, we had another stack of my favourite country music legends. We kicked off with Gretchen Wilson with her latest single, Redneck Shit. Then we had a new one from Jodie Messina with the title track off her latest EP, Can Anybody? Then we had Ashley McBride with the latest single off her latest album, Wild, with Lines in the Carpet. Then we had Carly Pearce with her latest single, You Can Have Him. Then we had Casey Musgraves and Willie Nelson with a song off Casey Musgraves' latest album, Middle of Nowhere, with Uncertain Texas. Yes, absolutely awesome stuff. Alrighty, we're going to continue now with some more of my favourite country music legends. Next up, we're going to have Cody Johnson with the latest single off his latest album, Banks of Trinity, with Take Me Back, Leave Me There. 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

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Thank you so much for joining me. It is an absolute pleasure having your company, as always, on another amazing Saturday night, morning, afternoon, wherever you may be listening in the world. Maybe you're in Gippsland, maybe you're in Mildura, anywhere around Australia, anywhere around the world. And whatever you're doing, whether you're out on the road or kicking back, relaxing, or maybe you're studying, hope the country music is keeping you company tonight. And yes, thank you so much for keeping me company as well, as I play all this awesome country music for you. And so we had another stack of my favourite country music legends. We kicked off with Cody Johnson with the latest single off his latest album, Banks of Trinity, with Take Me Back, Leave Me There. Then we had Morgan Wallen and Ella Langley with their latest single, I Can't Love You Anymore. Then we had Cooper Allen with his latest single with Idea. What a great song that was. Yeah, great one to get up and dance along to, that one. Then we had Brad Paisley with his latest single, Overnight Low. And then we had Luke Combs with the latest single off his latest album, The Way I Am, with Be By You. Yes, absolutely awesome stuff. Alrighty, we're going to get into a stack of the hottest and latest country music from some amazing independent country music artists that come from right here in Gippsland. Yes, some local talent. So we're going to kick off with a young lady by the name of Olivia Lay. She's from Lakes Entrance here in Gippsland, and we're going to have her latest single, Tram Stop Blues, here on Dazza's Country Playlist on Gippsland FM 104.7. 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

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Thank you so much for joining me. It is an absolute pleasure having your company, as always. Thank you, if whatever you're up to this weekend. Hope you're having a wonderful weekend, whether you're working, playing, studying, volunteering. Yes, hope you're having a wonderful weekend. Hope you're having a wonderful night, morning, afternoon. And may you continue to have an awesome weekend. And yes, geez, they say time flies when you're having fun. And I sure as hell been having fun tonight, playing all this awesome country music for you. Hope you've been having too, enjoying all this music. So, yeah, I thought I'd do something a little bit different tonight, add some amazing independent country music artists that come from right here in Gippsland. So we kicked off with a young lady by the name of Olivia Leigh from Lakes Entrance here in Gippsland with her latest single, Tram Stop Blues. Then we had Tegan Blackstock from Gippsland with her latest single, Dust and Diamonds, Small Town Girl. Then we had Ethan Coway from here in Gippsland with his latest single, Better Tomorrow. Then we had Ricky Wood, who's originally from Mafra here in Gippsland. He is now in Queensland, unfortunately. But we had his latest single, Wild Woman. And then we finished off with an amazing duo called No Promises, featuring Janine Garvey and Eric Collier from South Gippsland with their latest single, Midnight Rider. Yes, absolutely awesome stuff. Well, we have pretty much come to the end of the show once again. We've got time for two or three more songs before we go. So I know Davo loves a bit of Slim Dusty and Davidson Brothers. So I thought I'd expand my playlist with a little bit of extra Slim Dusty and Davidson Brothers. So we're going to kick off with a bit of classic Slim Dusty with A Ringer from the Top End here on Dazza's Country Playlist here on Gippsland FM 104.7. 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

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Thank you so much for joining me. It has been an absolute pleasure having your company, as always, on another amazing Saturday night, morning, afternoon, wherever you may be listening in the world. Thank you so much for listening. Thank you so much for your support. And what an awesome way to end the show with a couple of requests that have been made over the time. We kicked off with a couple of songs for Davo, who's usually listening on a Saturday night. Thank you so much for listening, Davo. So we had a bit of Slim Dusty and a classic song from him with a ringer from the top end. I've added that one to my playlist now because I thought I'd better expand on my Slim Dusty playlist a little bit. Then we had Davidson Brothers with I Miss the Sound of Rain. That indeed we do. And then for Nicole from Yalorn North, we had a bit of Barry Kirwan with She Only Loves Me for My Willie. What a great song that is. Thank you so much for requesting that one, Nicole. And then we had Johnny Cash with Ring of Fire. Yeah, absolutely awesome stuff. Well, it is that time again, the end of the show, and unfortunately it's time for me to go. Thank you so much for joining me, and I hope that you've enjoyed the music as much as I've enjoyed sharing it with you. And I hope that you can join me again Thursday night from 10:30 p.m. to 12:30 a.m. for Indie Country Thursday, where I'll be playing the hottest and latest country music from a stack of amazing independent up-and-coming country music artists from Australia and around the world. And of course, I'll be back again next Saturday night from 7 to 9 p.m. with more of the hottest country music. So this has been Dazza's Country Playlist Saturday Night Free-for-All on Gippsland FM 104.7. So until next time, enjoy the rest of your weekend, and it is bye for now. And to take us out, we're going to have Lee Kernaghan and the Wolf Brothers with Till It Ends. Bye-bye.

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Thank you for listening in on this Saturday evening. 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
3: All right, Mr. Scientist, would you tell us a little bit about the explosion of a hydrogen bomb? First of all, there's a tremendous mushrooming effect. 1900 years ago, Peter said, "The heavens pass away with the blast, the noise thereof."
4: Okay, it's 11 o'clock on Saturday night. You know what that means? 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I'm your host, Cam Smith.
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7: 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She's been having other things strange happening to her. 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

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I am your host, Cam Smith, and every week upon this program, we pick a theme and we play songs that are all about it. And this week, our theme is air. The air, what we breathe into our lungs. And maybe some other things we breathe into our lungs over the course of the show. We just heard Pearl Jam with Just Breathe. We had The Sweet with A Love Is Like Oxygen. We had The Proto Men covering Phil Collins with In the Air Tonight. And up the top, Pink Floyd with Breathe in the Air. Playing songs about breathing on the radio tonight until 1 a.m. Here is Depeche Mode, Breathe.

That was Luden Wainwright. Not the first, not the second, but the third with the swimming song. Before that, we had Royal Watcher Nick Carvey and the Bad Seeds with Breathless. We had Susanna Hoffs with Holding My Breath. Susie and the Banshees with The Killing Jar. And up the top, Depeche Mode with Breathe. Of course, air is not the only thing you can breathe. Here is Wet Leg covering The Chats. Smoko.

living in a single room with three other individuals. One of them was a male, and the other two, well, the other two were females. God only knows what they were up to in there. And furthermore, Susan, I wouldn't be the least bit surprised to learn that all four of them habitually smoke marijuana cigarettes. Reefers.

Prenzel Rom there with 5,000 cigarettes. We had King Gizzard and the Lizard Wizard with Float Along, Fill Your Lungs. We had the Bennies with Natural Born Chillers, Sublime with Smoke Two Joints, and up the top, Wet Leg covering the chats with Smoko. Here is Susie and the Banshees, Nicotine Stain.

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That was Placebo there with Breathe Underwater. We had Loop before that with Breathe Into Me, Tricky with Suffocated Love, Garbage with The Trick Is to Keep Breathing, which is true, and up the top, Susie and the Banshees, Nicotine Stain. Here are the Kitchens of Distinction. I think we played the Kitchens of Distinction last week, didn't we? And I said they had the worst band name ever. And guess what? I've not changed my opinion in the slightest. Here are the Kitchens of Distinction with Breathing Fear.

That was Tanya Donnelly there with Breathe Around You. We had Florence and the Machine with Between Two Lungs. Mark Bolan with Horrible Breath. We had the Weather Prophets with Your Heartbeat Breathes Life Into Me. And up the top, Kitchens of Distinction with Breathing Fear. Here are Catfish and the Bottlemen, Oxygen.

Just breathe. Just breathe.

just been.

We just heard the there with Lung Shadows. Before that, Townes Van Zandt with Lungs. We had Telepop Music with a Breathe. We had The Who with Fragments of Fragments. Fever Ray with Carbon Dioxide. And up the top, Catfish and the Bottlemen with Oxygen. And folks, we've reached the end of another edition of Rock and Roll Ate My Brain. One last song to take us out, and then we are gone until next week, when we shall return with an all-new theme. Here are The Prodigy. Breathe. Folks, stay safe, take care, good night.

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What a night it was. Friday night, I was at Pinky Beecroft's show in St. Kilda. "You bastard hedgehog," was the comment after I yelled out, "Play Summer." Even though it was on the set list, Pinky. I don't know where that come from. It is, it's been captured and it is on social media. Peter Ruff, that's your voice, Peter Ruff. "You bastard hedgehog." You're tuned to Slice Live Radio. Yes, I'm back again live. I had intention. I've got a very busy week and I made some choices today that changed where my outcome for the day was. So I was like, originally tonight was going to be pre-recorded because backing up 12 hours after you leave is the craziest idea ever, but 2 weeks in a row. Potentially will be three now, and we'll see how it all goes. So again, tonight's program will be full of music, love, and affection. I'm just going to keep playing the tunes. I played some Pinky Beecroft this morning, actually, and I'm going to play some more. I feel like I should just keep it going because how else do I support the man who calls me a bastard hedgehog? We'll just play more of his music. This is Pinky Beecroft and his White Russians. This is Fabulous Driver. I love this. I loved it. And he should play it. No, just got to keep playing it every time. This is Fabulous Driver here on Gippsland FM 104.7.

A bit of Dave Mark here on Gippsland FM. I'm going to execute your ex-boyfriend. Ringo by Custard and a bit of Pinky in there with Rock Boots. That was the old school mix and Fabulous Driver with Summer in there as well. Were the my fave three songs from Friday night's show. I'm going to keep playing the music. Youth Group have announced a show. And I'm like, with Sally Saltman, you could nearly just go for Sally. I probably will just go for Sally. At the Evelyn of all places. If you listen regular gig goer, you'd be like, Evelyn, do they still do gigs? I have not been there 15 years. Easy. I'm trying to think of the last time I actually went. Like the last time I was there was either Pinky and Dave, funny throwback, or was it, I don't know, we went there a lot. I know we saw Lior there and we also saw Jeff Martin. We used to see heaps. Skip played there. We used to be there all the time to the point where I knew where to park the car and up there and, you know, didn't have to pay for parking and everything. Now, no idea. So if I go, I need to prep to work out where I'm going, because I've actually forgotten where it is. So yeah, so Youth Group are doing 20 years of Forever Young. Let's play some Forever Young. 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

recent visitor. I think he was here in Feb. I didn't go. Tickets were crazy prices. I had no money. Everybody's coming to my house. Ben Lee in there with Naked Hand. Hand Me Downs by Bob Evans. And Youth Group. Youth Group are playing. They announced a show. They're playing at the Evelyn. So check that out. Bob Evans is playing like 20 years of that album. I forget the album, but he is playing at Howler. And Ben Lee is playing at the Recital Center. So, you know, check it out. Get your tickets. Go along. I reckon I'll be at least one of them. Well, today, what a day. I had to leave Breakfast Radio half an hour. Big thanks to Ricky for filling in for the last half hour because I had an appointment at 9 o'clock with the Ticketing Center. So some little band that I kind of like, and I've kind of met the guitarist and kind of have a fair bit of their stuff, went on sale today. So I've been lucky enough to score some tickets. I will be going to their fourth and sixth show in Melbourne. Not too bad considering it's not till May. So everyone's like, oh, I need tickets, I need to... Just chill. I might not even make it. Who knows? It's a long way away. They're not Taylor Swift, all right? They're not Taylor Swift. It will be fine. There will be fine. There will be more tickets available. I'll go to more than one than two shows. At least I was lucky enough to get the code. I got it on Friday. And I was able to purchase some tickets. So I wasn't left high and dry. So the song I'm playing, I stuffed that up. The song I'm playing is High and Dry by Radiohead. Got some Tom York in here as well. So just kick back and relax for the next sort of half an hour of solid music here on Gippsland FM.

you're frightened of dying and you're holding on, you'll see devils tearing your life away. But if you've made your peace,

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That is a beautiful version of, mezzanine, of Mayonnaise by the Smashing Pumpkins. For some bizarre reason, my whole news feed is just totally like full of Siamese Dream references. So I thought I would play the acoustic version that I have of like a radio promo. Before that, we heard Rabbit in the Headlights by Uncle featuring Tom York, Adams for Peace, a bit of Tom in there as well with Black Swan and High and Dry. Obviously, tickets have sold out of the first initial sale, but people are still going for them. I don't know. I honestly have no idea what's going on. I know I've got tickets to see Radiohead, and I'm very excited to get the rest of this week over. That's all I'll say. It's going to be a long grind from now on. And I'm looking forward to Friday. And it's not because I want the weekend over. I just need it to be Friday. And, I've got to do that yet before I go to bed. So yeah, this day is just as, it's just keeps on keeping on. I'm going to keep playing the music, being that it wasn't a B-side as such, but it was a different version of a album track. I thought I'd rattle out some acoustic versions of other songs or B-sidey bonus tracks. Remember when you used to buy a single and you'd get a live version or an acoustic version of a song? So I found a few of them, and then I thought I'd just chuck another one in there because I haven't played it for a while. And Oliver has been talking about Alice in Chains, so I thought I'd play some. This is Elderly Woman Behind the Counter in a Small Town, and it's like an acoustic version of it. Here on Gippsland FM 104.7.

What a tune. I haven't played that in years. I know Marty used to play it when he was here with Your Guess Is As Good As Mine. That's Sappy by Nirvana. Stay Away, I Stay Away, Alice in Chains, an acoustic version of Plush, and an acoustic version of Elderly Woman Behind the Counter. In a Small Town by Pearl Jam, your tune to Slice Live Radio. Back to a few bands that I'm kind of hoping maybe I might be able to get to see coming up in the next couple of months, one in a couple of weeks, one next year, one in December, two in December. This is the Foo Fighters with Everlong. I know, cringy, but oh, look, Oliver wants to go. He's got a, you know, I don't know if I can take him or not really, but it would be fun show. He might get into it. He might. But yeah, look, I nearly always go to the Foo Fighters, so it's not a bad show. 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
1: A perfect circle. Disillusioned here on Gippsland FM, touring in December. Bush is here in the end of the week. Live is now coming next year, and the Foo Fighters are in December as well. Woo! So, it's just crazy, crazy. And more bands that got announced tonight, today as well, in this whole crazy scheme of things. I've played some rock. Now it's a case of let's play some dance music. This is one band that I definitely probably want to check out, only because Ian, and I didn't know this until the last time, Ian Ball is the guitarist from Gomez, and he's also the guitarist in this band. This is Empire of the Sun here on Gippsland FM 104.7.

This has been smashing my playlist lately. World's End Press, they're playing again in December. I better check the date, whenever they're playing. They're doing the Night Cat. Never been to the Night Cat. But yeah, I've got tickets to see World's End Press. I better check the date and lock it in before I double book myself. Cut copy in there as well. I'm not double booking myself for that. They're playing 17th of Jan, birthday show down the front. Of course, love the Cutters. Got to try to organise an interview with them real quick. Might just do Kim. I'll hit Kim up from the presets. He'll have a chat to me. Empire of the Sun as well with Walking on a Dream. And I should try to see if I can work out the email for Ian and see what is going on. Thank you, everyone. I've got one song left. Thank you, everyone, for listening in on this Tuesday evening. I am really tired. I got here at... walked in about 5:45 and yeah, and I've done two shows again in a week. Crazy, crazy, crazy. And by the look of it, I might be back next week to do more breakfast. We'll see. We'll see. I've got a big week still planned. I'm going out with some VNV Nation. Thank you, everyone, for listening. These guys are touring in February. Buy your tickets. Make sure this show happens, please.

0: 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Latrobe Valley Real Estate can help take the stress out of this process with their caring and professional approach. In fact, they say it.
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2: If you would like to try a new sport which is suitable for all ages, come along to the Terrelgan Croquet Courts. They're in McNairn Road, Terrelgan. 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Times for social play are on a Saturday and a Tuesday between 10 a.m. and 12 noon and 12:30 to 4 p.m. Social play is also on a Wednesday night from 5 p.m. to 8 p.m., which gives another opportunity to try croquet out of working and school hours. Cost is $5. For more information, phone 0447 276 783. That number again, 0447 276 783 for Terrelgan Croquet.

NASA scientists have declared that the world will actually end at 12:17 this evening in approximately 3 hours' time. When asked for a comment, they simply said, "We f***ed up."

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The Ice Creamery is open from 10 a.m. to 10 p.m. every day, and the bistro is open 7 days a week for lunch and dinner, offering a large variety of meal options. 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
1: Well, hello, hello, and welcome to Real World Gardener. It's Marianne here at the microphone. Thank you for joining me. Great to have your company. What's on the show today? Well, I'm talking with herb expert Ian Hempel about the most expensive spice there is. That's saffron. Then growing brew kale. What on earth is that in Vegetable Heroes? Plus Garden Jobs for the Weekend with Steve McLean.
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1: Did you know that 1,655,000 crocus flowers are needed to make about 1 kilogram of saffron spice? Oh, that equates to 165 crocus flowers to make up 1 gram of saffron spice. It's time for the Real World Gardener segment called Spice It Up. In the studio, I've got Ian Hempel. How are you today, Ian? Lovely to see you again.
2: Very well, thanks, Barry, and great to be back.
1: Indeed, lovely to have you. Now, let's talk about saffron, because I've got a few burning questions, like, why is it so expensive? And number two, how much do you use in a recipe when they say a pinch of saffron? Mm. How much is a pinch exactly?
2: Exactly. Well, to answer your second question first, you don't really need to use a big pinch like you see them using on television. And I think that's just because the cameraman wants to see lots of little threads going into the food. In reality, you only need to use about 10 stigmas, because the saffron that you see is the stigma, the female organ of an autumn flowering crocus. Now, to colour and flavour a cup of rice, you only need at least maximum 10 of these stigmas. The secret is you put them into a little bit of warm water, say, a couple of tablespoons of warm water, not hot water, and you let it infuse for at least 15 to 20 minutes, because the colour and the flavour in saffron is water soluble. And it gradually infuses out into the water, and then you add that to the rice. Generally, we cook our rice by absorption, and we find the best thing to do is infuse the saffron first, then add the water with the stigmas, just pour all that into the rice that you're cooking. And as I say, 10 stigmas to colour and flavour a cup of rice is plenty. So, yes, a pinch of saffron is a bit confusing because, as you say, how much is a pinch?
1: Could be anything.
2: Could be a lot. When it comes to cost, the main thing is that saffron, as I said, it's the stigma of an autumn flowering crocus. There are only 3 per flower. The saffron crocus flowers in autumn, and generally the corms that it grows from will flower for a period of generally no more than 2 weeks, sometimes 3. So in a whole 12-month period, the saffron farmers have to harvest that crop within about 2 weeks. Then, after picking all the flowers, which you do by hand, which is a backbreaking process because it's a low-growing crocus, you then, by hand, remove the stigmas from the flower. You don't want the stamen, because the stamen is the male organ, and the stamen that is in a saffron flower is useless. Has no flavour, has no culinary use. So it's only the stigma that's used. So that is then plucked out by hand. And so two things. First of all, it's the short harvest period. It's the fact that it really, in volume, only tends to be grown in Iran. In northern India, in Kashmir, there's some grown in Greece, a little bit grown in Italy, and a very, very small amount grown in Spain. I know a lot of people talk about Spanish saffron and how wonderful it is. Spanish saffron's okay, but Spain only produces 0.6% of the world's saffron. but it also happens to be the world's largest importer of saffron from Iran and the world's largest exporter of saffron, which is often repackaged and sold as Spanish saffron. Another old trick of the trade. But yes, what makes it expensive is very much the labour content. It is the most expensive spice in the world. But funnily enough, when you think of the amount that you use in cooking, it's actually not all that expensive. So you might pay, $8 or $9 for a gram of saffron. But, that is, if you're using that whenever you make rice or paella or whatever you're using it, that's probably going to last you just as long as your cumin and your coriander and your turmeric. So, yeah, in terms of the amount you use, it's not that expensive. But for what you get by weight, yes, very expensive.
1: Yeah, I did some research. Apparently, you need 50 to 60 saffron flours to produce just one tablespoon of saffron.
2: Yeah, that's fairly ambitious, actually.
1: Is it?
2: For a tablespoon of saffron, I would reckon that you'd need more like 150 to 200 flours.
1: Wow.
2: Yeah, absolutely. A kilo of saffron contains, I can't remember, it was something like 10 million threads. It's huge. Yeah,
1: God,
2: yeah.
1: God.
2: Because each thread is very light.
1: Of course, yes, I know it's very light. And it comes in this tiny little Perspex box.
2: It comes in little Perspex boxes, or we put it in a little pouch. Yeah, and I think, too, the people have to be aware of the fact that because it's so expensive, there's a lot of fake saffron. And fake saffron has been produced for thousands of years, often by cutting up corn silk, coconut fibre, anything that looks a bit like a thread, and then dyeing it to make it look like saffron. Today, you can usually tell fake saffron. Two things to look out for. First of all, it won't smell like saffron. It smells of sandalwood. Secondly, when you put it in water to infuse, the colour will come out almost immediately. It won't take 15 to 20 minutes to slowly infuse. The colour will come out almost straight away, and instead of being a beautiful, rich, golden yellow, it'll be more of a reddish, brownish sort of colour.
1: Mm-hmm.
2: I would say that when you go into a restaurant and you get a so-called saffron rice, in about 90% of saffrons, you'll notice that a saffron rice is red, not golden yellow. They've used artificial colouring. Good restaurants, you'll actually see some little saffron threads in the rice if it's a good restaurant. But, in a lot of cases, because it's so expensive, they'll use an artificial.
1: Gosh. Yeah. How would you describe the flavour? Because I'm pretty sure I've just had artificial saffron for a long time.
2: It's a difficult one to describe, actually. I would say the flavour, it is a little bit, it's almost, if you could understand, a dry flavour. And I sometimes call it, once you've infused the saffron, smell it, and even just have a little sip of the water to get a feel for the taste, I almost call it the Campari of spices. It's a slight bitterness that's there, and it's a sort of an appetizing bitterness. Yeah. But saffron is very much about flavour as well as colour. A lot of people think it's just colour. And it's funny, I still see in a lot of shops turmeric sold, labelled, Indian saffron powder. And it's just turmeric.
1: I know.
2: Which, of course, turmeric gives you a nice colour, but, of course, doesn't give you any of the flavour that you get from saffron.
1: Mm. Mm.
2: But it's a lovely spice. It's been used as a dye for centuries. But, of course, because it's a water-soluble dye, then if you do dye your robes with it because you've decided to become a Buddhist monk, you will also need to use a fixative to make sure that the dye remains and it doesn't just wash out, which will happen. We did have one customer once who came to us who was very disappointed. She'd bought a few packets of saffron and she said, "Your saffron hasn't got any colour." I said, "Oh, what have you done with it?" She said, "I was trying to make saffron oil and I put it in oil and no colour came out." And I said, "That's correct. That's because it's a water-soluble dye that is in it, and all the oil did was seal the colour in. Naturally, the colour won't come out in oil."
1: Yeah.
2: So you get a few funny things like that happening, but it is a lovely spice. My slight preference is for the aroma and flavour of the Kashmiri saffron, but I also do find that the Iranian saffron is very good as well. And then a last little bit of information, when you're buying saffron, if you notice sometimes with some saffrons you'll see there are some pale yellow threads as well as the dark red threads. That pale yellow piece is the bit called the style, the bit that joins the stigma into the base of the flower. Now, the style hardly has any colour or flavour. So if you're buying saffron and you see lots of little pale yellow threads amongst it, it's still pure saffron, but it's with style. The style has not been removed, so it's not quite as good a grade.
1: Yeah. Oh, I see. Mm. Yeah, that's very important. And have you tried to grow saffron crocus?
2: I tried once, but it didn't work. I think where we live, it's too humid. In Australia, there are people growing saffron, as you know, very successfully in Tasmania. Yep. There are some people growing it in Mudgee. Some people growing it in Kapiti, which is just out of Lithgow. Yep. So it is possible to grow it in Australia. Growing it in Mudgee. Some people growing it in Kapiti, which is just out of Lithgow.
1: Yep.
2: So it is possible to grow it in Australia.

0: Well, that's been very interesting indeed. And now I know how to look out for the artificial saffron. Thanks so much for coming in and talking about saffron, Ian.
1: Always a pleasure.
2: Herbs and Spices, creating edible art on Real World Gardener with Marianne Cannon.
0: That was Ian Hempel, owner and CEO of Herbie Spices. If you have any feedback, why don't you write in and tell us about it, either via email realworldgardener@gmail.com or write into 2RRR PO Box 644 Gladesville, New South Wales 1675. Still to come, growing brew kale. What is that? In Vegetable Heroes, plus garden jobs for all the weekend.
2: From the Shoalhaven to Gippsland, across Australia on the Community Radio Network.
0: It's time for Garden Jobs for the Weekend with Steve McLean.
3: Yeah, and as usual, there are plenty of jobs for this weekend. And we can start with citrus are budding up in some districts with small new leaf growth. Don't wait for the new leaves to grow large. You should start spraying horticultural oil when the new flush is tiny, around 5 mil to 10 mil in size, about the size of a fingernail. This prevents the citrus leaf mother from laying her eggs on the new growth. And also the ferny heads of Bindii are making their appearance, so pull them out before they set seed. That is painful to walk on a little bit later. And if you have ornamental grasses such as Miscanthus and Panacetum, cut them back hard in late winter or early spring. Waiting until winter passes protects the crown from frost, and trimming right before spring triggers a flush of fresh green growth. And lastly, tidy up clumps of daylilies by removing dead leaves and that have accumulated over the last few months. Cut back if necessary.
2: Throw in a seed and watch your garden grow on Real World Gardener with Marianne Cannon.
0: Ah, yes, indeed. It's time for Vegetable Heroes, and I'm thinking about growing, yes, brew kale. A bit of research has revealed that it's a fairly recent cross between kale and Brussels sprouts. For all those gardeners that love to eat kale, yes, good for you, but for others who have grown it and decided it's not for them because it's just too tough, this may be of interest. Can you imagine a plant crossed with Brussels sprouts and kale? What does it look like? Think of the actual Brussels sprout plant. It grows to about a metre tall with rounded blue-grey leaves. They seem to make an umbrella at the top as well as growing along a thick stalk. Normally you would get tight buttons that look like tiny cabbages up and down the stem. With brew kale, instead of those tight little buttons, you get a column of small, frilly kale heads. However, I'm told that these smaller kale heads are actually much more tender, and the centres are actually soft enough to add to a salad or to eat raw. By the way, in England, they changed the name to kalettes instead of brew kale. I think that sounds a lot better. Now, the growing information is supplied to us by Ross Geach of the Telegraph newspaper in the UK. Kalettes, or brew kale, should be treated in a similar manner to traditional brassicas grown in firm ground, which is not too acidic. It's best to sow the seed in cell trays indoors in the middle of September. Use a good quality seed raising mix and lightly cover the seeds. Water them well and don't let them dry out. You prepare your growing area by digging deep and incorporating some good compost and well rotted manure. When your seedlings are ready to transplant, if you're growing heaps, plant them about a half a metre apart. Now, the plants do need a lot of space if you want a good crop of kalettes or brew kale. They will actually drop their leaves gradually. Now, these leaves are also edible and can be used the same way as kale leaf. Once all the side leaves have fallen off, you should see lots of perfectly formed kalettes growing all the way up the stalk. Harvest them straight from the stalk by holding at the base with your finger and thumb and then gently pulling them to one side so they split from the stalk. If you want to harvest the whole stalk, I suggest using a saw to cut it off at the base because it's very thick and strong. Now, the crops grown in acidic soil will benefit from an application of lime or dolomite. Kalettes are extremely winter hardy, but they need staking to provide additional support during winter months. And you can cook them with a combination of other things.

0: things like Brussels sprouts and kale, of course. And it's highly versatile with a sweet, nutty flavour. They can be steamed, used in stir fries, roasted, grilled, or even eaten raw. Why are they good for you? Kale is actually near the top of the list in terms of nutritional value. Has heaps of antioxidants such as beta-carotene, large amounts of vitamin A, C and E, and heavy doses of calcium, potassium. And kale is particularly rich in iron. And that was your Vegetable Heroes segment for today.
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0: Time for Garden Jobs for the Weekend with Steve McLean. How are you today, Steve?
2: Yeah, hi, Marianne. I'm really good, thank you. How are you?
0: Not too bad. Let's get on with the listener question, which is Sharon. She's emailed us, why is my blueberry bush not producing any fruit the second year in a row?
2: Well, that's a tricky one, isn't it? And I'm glad that it's not mine like that. But a blueberry bush can look perfect all season and still leave you with almost nothing to pick. And there's usually a reason hiding in plain sight. So, for example, when a blueberry bush is big, leafy and healthy looking but barely fruits, we usually check these things before doing anything drastic.
0: The first thing you do is test the soil pH, because blueberries need genuinely acidic soil, around 4.5 to 5.5, which is quite low. A bush can stay green while still struggling to produce well if the pH is too high.
2: Also, check the sunlight, because although they can survive with some shade, for the heaviest crops, this usually comes from plants getting at least 6 hours of direct sun. And then there's the pollination of your blueberries also. Although many blueberries are self-fertile, if you grow two compatible varieties that bloom at the same time, this can dramatically improve fruit set and berry size.
0: And perhaps you're pruning at the wrong time. Blueberries fruit on younger wood, so removing too much healthy growth or constantly trimming the branch tips can take future berries with it.
2: Then there's the usual overdoing it with pelletized manures, which contain mainly nitrogen. Too much fertilizer can encourage lots of beautiful leafy growth without giving you the crop you expected.
0: As with azaleas, because they're in the same family as blueberries, which is the Ericaceae, keep up the moisture. Blueberries have shallow, fibrous roots and really dislike drying out while they're flowering and developing fruit.
2: And finally, mulch. Pine bark, shredded leaves, or another organic mulch helps protect those shallow roots and keeps moisture more content. And of course, pine bark and shredded leaves, they also help with lowering their pH as well. So if the bush looks fantastic, but there's not many berries, we would investigate these first before adding even more fertilizer.
0: Well, that's fantastic. I hope it flowers for you, Sharon. Now let's go on to the hort term, which is corm. People often confuse bulbs with rhizomes, tubers and corms, and treat these terms as interchangeable.
2: Each term is very different, and each are plant storage structures. Corms are also storage structures. They're part of the stem and perform in very different ways.
0: Corms occur in many types of plants. They're very similar to bulbs, but lack the layered scales or rings that characterize true bulbs. The key difference is that corms consist of a single homogeneous piece of stem tissue that stores energy during the plant's dormancy.
2: And with each flowering, the energy contained in the corm is completely depleted, and a new corm forms on top of the old one to replace it. They reproduce via cormlets or individual corms, and each can be divided away from the parent to produce exact copies of the plant. So just like rhizomes and tubers, corms are specialised sections of the stem.
0: In the case of corms, these usually appear flattened to slightly round. Roots grow from the base of the corm under the surface of the soil. The structure has membranous to scaly leaves, and when the parent corm is old and is given all its energy, it's then reabsorbed into the soil, leaving behind little round cormlets. They usually attach to the outside of the corm. And the cormels that form the base of the shoot, just below the old corm.
2: You can occasionally spot old corms attached to new ones if you look closely. This form of vegetative reproduction allows corm-type plants to be divided and spread out easily. The corm absorbs nutrients and stores them for the next year's growth. And examples include crocus, ranunculus, freesias, alocasia, and also gladioli.
0: Much like bulbs, corms need or prefer nutrient-rich, well-draining soil. Many like sunny locations, but it's best to check on the plant tag to determine the exact exposure.
2: And plant corms with the pointed side up approximately four times as deep as the diameter of the structure. Every type of plant is different, so it is important to consult the packaging to determine what time of year and how deep to plant.
0: When plants mature, it's a good idea to dig up the clump and separate the corms. Select only plump, healthy corms and replant them for the next season. Although I tend to leave my gladioli corms in the ground one year after another till I notice that they're lifting up the soil and they're getting overcrowded.
2: I must admit, I'm a little bit lazy to that extent. Not so much with corms, but various other bulbs and things like that as well.
0: Anyway, let's go into the plant profile, which is Hymenosporum flavum or native frangipani.
2: So if you've ever caught a wave of sweet fragrance drifting through a garden and turned around to find a tall, slender tree covered in clusters of pale yellow flowers, there's a good chance you were standing near a native frangipani.
0: Now, despite the common name, the plant isn't related to tropical frangipani most of us know. So that's Plumeria, a native of Central America. Hymenosporum flavum, or native frangipani, is a genuine Australian native found naturally in rainforest margins and sheltered gullies from far north Queensland right down to New South Wales. In fact, I actually know of my friend who grows it in Adelaide, so it grows well there.
2: That doesn't surprise me. You know, in the garden, it forms an upright, fairly narrow tree, typically reaching 6 to 10 metres at maturity in cultivation. Though in tropical conditions, it can grow considerably taller. The canopy isn't particularly dense, which makes it a useful choice where you want height and screening without losing too much light below.
0: Flowering occurs from early spring through to early summer, so roughly September through December, or even up to January, depending on your climate. And the flowers open up creamy white and deepen with age to a rich sulphur yellow. So at peak flowering, you'll often see both colours present in the same cluster at once.
2: The fragrance is strong and distinctly sweet, and it can carry a considerable distance on a warm spring afternoon. Now, native frangipani performs well across a reasonably wide range of conditions. It prefers good light, partial sun to partial shade, and does best in well-drained soil with reliable moisture, particularly when young.
0: Once established, it becomes reasonably drought-tolerant, not fully frost-hardy, so in cooler inland areas, choose a sheltered position until the plant is well established.
2: Yeah, mulch well around the base at planting and feed in spring and again in early summer with a slow-release fertiliser formulated for native plants, one that is low in phosphorus. This is important as high phosphorus fertilisers can be damaging to Australian natives. And one thing worth knowing is that this tree can be slow in its first year or two while it establishes its root system. Growth picks up noticeably once it's anchored in.
0: From a wildlife perspective, it's a genuine contributor. The flowers attract nectar-feeding birds and native bees, and unlike the exotic frangipani, it belongs here.
2: If you're after a medium-sized tree that offers height, fragrance and year-round foliage without a lot of fuss, it's well worth seeking out. And you know, Marianne, something else that's worth mentioning is I've actually had quite a lot of success growing native frangipani straight from cutting.
0: Wow, that's excellent. I used to have a native frangipani until a few years ago when it died from, I discovered it was severely attacked by borer, unfortunately. So.
2: Oh, okay.
0: Yeah, I might have to get another one. But cuttings, you say. Okay, that sounds wonderful.
2: Yeah, cuttings, yeah.
0: Okay then. Well, once again, Steve, it's been marvellous chatting with you. Look forward to the chat next week.
2: Thanks, Marianne. Really enjoyed it. Chat next week.
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0: Thank you for listening. I hope we've inspired you to use real saffron spice in your cooking and grow some brew kale. Tune in next week because next week I'll be talking with ecologist Sue Stevens about the crested tern. You can hear the whole show again on Mixcloud. 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Until next week, I'll leave you with a track by Wilson, 6 Foot Deep. But for me, have a great gardening week. Bye for now.

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opening the program this morning was, of course, the great Kenny Rogers, with that great reminder for us of what a friend we have in Jesus. Good morning, good afternoon, good evening, wherever it is for you. Hope you've had a great week behind you and hope you're all well. And I hope the week ahead will be even better, whatever it holds for each of us. Welcome to Abundant Life Around the World from the studios of Gippsland FM 104.7, where the time now is 7:33. Let's now hear from Owen Mack with The Goodness of God.

right behind you there, Owen Mack, going to sing of the goodness of God. Lord, help us to live today, one day at a time, and at least to reach one heart with something, even if it's only a word of encouragement or something. Help us, Lord. Let's go with Dallas Home and Hey, I'm a Believer.

Yes, Build Me a Cabin in the Corner of Glory Land. Charlie Pride, of course, off his album, Did You Think to Pray? Did you? Let's go with Daly and Vincent. Welcome home.

Welcome home, son. And God will take the worst that we'll just call out to him. It's not just about us who think we've done no wrong. Not that I ever think that, because I know we have. Every one of us have. We're all sinners, born sinners because of Adam and Eve and their fall. But that doesn't mean we still don't need salvation. It doesn't mean we don't need to accept Jesus into our lives. And Donny Richmond has this song. I've had it in my playlist for the last few weeks, and I keep moving it down and moving it down, but I'm going to play it because it brings us back to reality, especially these days with so many people out there sleeping on the streets for whatever reason, not ours to know or judge. Have a listen to the words. Donny Richmond, "I Wonder Where They Sleep."

I'm sure if you're like me, you've wondered that yourself. But you know what? If only one of them called out to Jesus, he would welcome them home, no matter what they've done. That's the beauty of his grace, his mercy, his blessings, and his unconditional love. Wouldn't it be nice to walk up to one of those people in the street, although today it's quite a dangerous thing to do because you don't know how they're going to respond, but wouldn't it be nice if you did, and one of them had this response back to you, like they did to Warren Smith in this song. I'm not homeless. I'm just not home yet.

I love it. What a response to have. 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I'm just on my way home. Wow. Love it. Face the new day. Face the new day before you today. A new page in your book of life. I was going to say something. I know what I was going to do. Say good morning to some people and good evening and good afternoon and whatever it is for them. And here we go. First one is to Lisa over there in Scotland. Thank you, Lisa. And thank you for the coffee, as always. And thank you for the gift that arrived through the week. Can't thank you enough. God bless you. Seal Hotelski over there in East Washington, Pennsylvania. It's a great area to live. Jan Peters back here near home. Good morning to you, Jan. Good morning to Jean Darnell. Oh, I think it's afternoon for Mary Ostrowski over there in London, Ontario. And yes, and to Gillian John. Thank you. Thank you very much. Going to think there for a minute. Trying not to cough while I'm talking to you. Let's go with Amy Roberts towards the news with a strong hand.

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1: Good morning, I'm David Cameron. NATO has described security in the Arctic as one of its top priorities after the United States and Denmark announced a deal that resolved a long-running dispute about Greenland. President Donald Trump said the agreement would give the US permanent control of security in the self-governing Danish territory. The BBC's Denny Eberhard has the details.
2: Denmark's and Greenland's leaders did not confirm the details given by Mr. Trump. They emphasised instead that the deal recognised the Kingdom of Denmark's sovereignty and the right of Greenlanders to self-determination. Meanwhile, some Greenlanders have given it a cautious welcome. The head of the National Association for Greenlanders in Denmark, Julia Reidemacher, said the agreement would be a victory for the people if it succeeds. She said they'd stood together in a massive team effort, with many people working day and night to get a deal in place.
1: Australian music icon John Farnham is now requiring continuous oxygen, a wheelchair and 24-hour home care after a decline in his health over recent months. His family released an update ahead of a tribute concert in Melbourne tonight, confirming the 77-year-old is too unwell to attend. His wife and son thanked the Stars fans for their continued best wishes. Beach Patrol Australia is looking for volunteers to help clean up the nation's shorelines. Today is World Cleanup Day. The Big Butt Hunt is taking place across the country, with Australians urged to focus on removing toxic cigarette butts from beaches, parks and streets. Cans, bottles and bottle tops are other items that could be picked up. Secretary of Beach Patrol Australia, Simon Gates, says volunteers who regularly give up their time are essential to keeping beaches clean.
3: The volunteers that come out, many of them are regular, and we welcome new volunteers all the time, and it's an hour once a month in your location, and we come together as a community and keep the place clean. And, you know, there's a great sense of well-being out of that as well.
1: Respected Victorian Greens MP Tim Reid has died following a battle with cancer. The member for Brunswick announced in January that he would not contest the state election in November, revealing he'd been diagnosed with metastatic cancer. The 64-year-old served as the party's spokesperson for justice, health, integrity and science. Malaysia says it'll assist Indonesia in fighting large wildfires on Borneo and Sumatra, sending aircraft and more than 50 firefighters. The blazes that have raged for 3 weeks have caused a toxic haze over parts of Indonesia, Malaysia and Singapore. The Sydney Roosters are a game away from their first NRL Grand Final in 7 years after a 46-10 semi-final win over Cronulla Sutherland. The Tricolours will now face the Dolphins in a preliminary final. It's the fifth straight year the Sharks have made the final series without progressing to the season decider. With a number of key players set to depart the club, coach Craig Fitzgibbon says his side isn't in the middle of a rebuild.
4: We've been up for 5 years now with the same group of guys, and a portion of those are leaving, and forever grateful for their service and, you know, punching above their weight for a long time now. Everyone thinks we need a reset, rebuild. No, we'll just keep going. We've got some guys ready to go. We won't be going anywhere.
1: In the AFL, Brisbane have narrowly beaten Hawthorn to progress to next Saturday's grand final against Fremantle. The Lions kicked 2 goals in the last 30 seconds of the game to win 131 points to 122.
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7: And looking at our weather, which has been glorious over the weekends and still will be today. It's currently on 15 degrees. Heading today, to a sunny 28 degrees, but becoming windy. Slight chance of a shower later tonight. We won't worry about that one. Enjoy the day. Because tomorrow it drops down back to 14 with a shower or two. Medium chance of shower, most likely in the early morning, it says. And for Tuesday, maximum of 17 after a minimum overnight of minus 1. So a chilly night. It goes from one extreme to the other this time of the year. Yes, that's springtime for you. Mostly sunny, though, for Tuesday. Morning frost, light winds. No rain about. No rain about for Wednesday. Sunny day, the chance of morning frost with a maximum of 22. 25 is expected for Thursday with a partly cloudy day and a chance of morning fog. 27 is expected for Friday, partly cloudy, slight chance of a shower. And for next Saturday, a maximum of 20 with a medium chance of shower. So we shall see what the week brings. So far, it's looking good. Spring is here. We're getting some good days, finally. The rain, but the wind for those who suffer hay fever and sinus problems, bringing all the pollen around. It's not good, but you only do the best that you can, can't we? Absolutely, but I'm not complaining because the sun's out. That's the main thing for me. You know what? I don't know about you, but I don't believe in luck or in magic. Do not. But I do believe in God with his grace, his mercy, and his blessings, and his unconditional love. The time is 8:08 a.m. Abundant Life Around the World is the program you tuned into. And don't forget today, being the third Sunday of the month, is Country Music Day at the Rose Garden in Morwell here. And at Gippsland Country Music at the Senior Citizens Hall. And starting at 11 a.m., come along, bring your lunch, bring an afternoon tea to share, and you'll have a great afternoon. And it's a walk-up artist, so if you can sing a song, play an instrument, do something, anything, you're welcome. And you're still welcome if you can't, if you just want to come along and enjoy, because it's usually a great day. So don't be around home with nothing to do. Get yourself up, get yourself out, and enjoy the day that's set before us for this day. Let's go with Dolly Parton and Mama, Say a Prayer.

So, Mama, when you're on your knees, say a special prayer for me. But who's going to pray for you when Mama's gone? Who'll pray for us when Mama's gone? It's up to us, isn't it? Mm-hmm. It certainly is. Let's go with Creative Harmony. Who'll pray for me when Mama's gone?

Indeed, he'll pray for me when Mama's gone. We have to just get strong enough ourselves to keep going, don't we? Absolutely, we do. Bev Cook up there in Rockhampton. Good morning to you, Bev. Thank you for your lovely message you sent through. Maria Taylor over there in South Africa, waiting faithfully, hopefully, for one of mine. Thanks. Thanks, Maria. I know it's a struggle for you to stay awake and tune in, but good on you. Thank you. Good morning to Heather Nolan up there in Kyabram and Kay Taylor in Brisbane. Hope you can enjoy your day, ladies. Take care. Have a good one. And good morning to Anne and Chris, to Hillary and Rob, and to Bill Cannon. Good morning, Bill. And all the folk now getting ready over there at the Gippsland Country Music Room at the Elderly Citizens Hall, Senior Citizens Hall, whatever you like to call them. Getting ready for a big day of country music, walk-up artists, as I said earlier. So good morning to you all and all the folk that there that help you on the committee. God bless you all. You do a great job. Okay, Maria, here you go. One of mine, help me.

Bellamy Brothers there. Of course, Faith, Come Back to Me. And, of course, myself there with Help Me. Simple as that. Waking up to see another day is a blessing. Don't take it for granted, okay? Make it count and be happy you're alive. Mm-hmm. Because, you know, some people don't get that privilege, do they? And some people are alive but can't move about. Know some of those too, and it's so hard to watch. But you know what? Be there for them. Be there for them the best way that you can. I must say a very big happy birthday to Lester Allen. Lester, we go back a long, long many years back, but good to see you. I did see you there one day a few weeks ago. I think you walked into Banjo's in Traralgon. But anyway, you're still here, still with us. Good on you, buddy, and enjoy your birthday today. Let's go with Alan Jackson at 8:24 a.m. with It's All About Him.

Alan Jackson, It's All About Him. So let his love in. Let me read you this story. It's called Unchained by God. A little story from Jennifer Benson Schultz. And she says, Bulgarian lifeguard Yane Petkov, I guess that's how you would say it, won a world record for swimming with his hands and feet tied together. He swam 3,380 metres through the water, but added something to intensify the challenge. He wrapped his body in a sack. I'd be drowned in 5 seconds. The patience and strength required to keep moving despite being so tied up, inverted commas, amazes me. The Apostle Paul also displayed rugged resistance to obstacles as he served God in the days of the early church. Despite facing fatigue, hunger, sleeplessness, and beatings, Paul continued to preach and write letters of encouragement and instruction to his fellow believers. Paul penned his last letter to Timothy when he was isolated in a Roman prison, awaiting execution. Although shackles restricted his body, he noted that the good news could not be chained. You can read that in the book of 2 Timothy 2, verse 9. The body could not be chained. Therefore, Paul said, I endure everything to give others the chance to hear and accept the truth about Jesus Christ. God can help us endure any kind of difficulty that stands in the way of serving him. Physical limitations such as illness, injuries, and disabilities require care and attention. Of course they do. But they can't ultimately surpass God's power, which is made perfect in our weakness. He tells us that in the book of Corinthians, 2 Corinthians chapter 12, verse 9. Let's give God the glory when he works through us to do things we cannot do on our own. Amen to that. What keeps us going in those times? Who keeps us going? When we haven't got the strength to keep going, where does it come from? Ask yourself, look back at some of the things you've struggled with and ask yourself, how did you do it? How did you get through when you didn't have the strength to? When maybe you didn't even have the faith to, but you did get there. You don't think he was there. You don't think he was beside you. You don't think he was the one giving you the strength. We need to be challenged to think about those things sometimes. Because it's not all about us. It's about him being with us. And we forget it sometimes, don't you? Hope is the anchor that keeps us steady in life's storms. And strength is the wind that pushes us forward to brighter days, which is his strength, which is his spirit within us, pushing us forward, helping us, leading us, guiding us, lifting us, carrying us when we don't even realize we're being carried. It's about loving him. Let's hear from Charlie Lansborough.

It's about loving you, Lord, and I do. Charlie Lansbury, great songs from Charlie, as always. And you know, when you invite him in, he changes you from the inside. Don't worry about the outside appearance. Doesn't matter what you're wearing. It's not about clothes. It's not about how you look. It's not about the makeup. It's not about the hair. It's not about the shoes you wear. It's about the heart and the new person inside that he allows to come through when you invite him in. Like the Bellamy brothers are going to sing for us with the man, the new man in the suit. Don't look at the old man's suit. Worry about what's from the inside. Only Jesus can change that person.

0: Amen to that. Be it man or woman, puts a new person, starts a new person on the inside. Just seeing a post there that's popped up on Facebook, and it's so powerful. It's a photo of a little dark-skinned child and a white-skinned child. And the caption says, God chose the colour of your skin. You choose the content of your character. Mm-hmm.
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Yes, we need to not forget that. The Lord is the maker of us all. I must say good morning to Joan Smith. Thank you very much for your phone call, Joan, and glad you enjoyed the song. Go on and have a wonderful day today, along with Wendy. Good morning to Wendy. And also to Agnes over there in Traralgon, and Phyllis in Traralgon, May Burge also in Traralgon, Jenny Brereton, Heather, Wilma, Mary Brewster up there in Brisbane, and Gordon Cook and all the Cook family from Yallourn North. Good morning to you all, and always great to see you on those Friday nights, Gordon. Go and have enjoy the sunshine today, all of you. Have a wonderful day. Let's go with Charlie Pride with "The Highway Leads to Glory, but you got to stay between the white lines, okay? Don't be crossing over the yellow ones, and don't be led astray." Charlie Pride, "This Highway Leads to Glory."

Anne Williamson, you heard from there, Safe in the Arms of Jesus. And Walk Your Way to Heaven was Beth Nielsen Chapman. And I'm not sure if the Clint Miller one played because I don't remember until the day. It may have, and I was otherwise occupied. I don't think it did because it tells me the time. I shall have a look at that. And if it didn't play, I will play it. However, let's go with, what's the time? It's almost time for the news anyway. So let's go with Marvin Morrow going down to the church house, actually.

0: That was Marvin Morrow going down to the church house. Sometimes the battle gets the better of us, doesn't it? But then if you're listening, you hear that still small voice inside of you, leading you on, encouraging you to walk on, continue the journey, and let him hold your hand. It's time for the 9 o'clock news.
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2: Good morning, I'm David Cameron. The Prime Minister is pushing for a global framework to regulate the development of artificial intelligence. Anthony Albanese is in the United States to attend the UN General Assembly. He's wrapped up talks with Apple Chairman Tim Cook following a demonstration of the tech giant's new online safety features, some of which are influenced by Australia's under-16s social media ban.
3: But it was a proud moment today, I've got to say. Like Tim Cook from Apple recognises the leadership that Australia has shown, and that's leadership, of course, that has come from parents. Just as Apple have consulted on their new equipment and controls.
2: The search for a shark that killed a 63-year-old swimmer at a beach in Perth's north is continuing. Greg James O'Neill has been remembered as a devoted family man. He was swimming close to shore at Sorrento Beach on Friday when he was taken by a great white. Police have requested the shark be captured for evidence collection. WA Fisheries Minister Jackie Jarvis says the capture and kill order was not a decision she made lightly.
4: In making that decision, I considered the exceptional circumstances of the attack, the hazard posed by the shark, and the potential recovery of coronial evidence. Consideration was also given to the safety of water police and fisheries officers.
2: Beaches in the area will remain closed until midday. The new school year has begun in Gaza, with more than 500,000 children returning to formal education for the first time in nearly 3 years. The BBC's Jacob Evans reports.
5: After 3 years of ongoing bombardment, conditions in Gaza are tough. The United Nations says 97% of schools in the Strip were damaged or destroyed in fighting since the Israel-Gaza war began. Working alongside UN agencies, the local education ministry has opened about 700 education facilities. Pictures online show children sat on bare floors inside tents. Others show pupils sat in the remnants of schools, chalkboards peppered with gunfire. Meanwhile, Israeli military operations continue. 3 people have reportedly been killed in the latest attacks, including a 10-year-old girl. There's been no comment from Israel.
2: Meantime, protesters have gathered outside Ed Sheeran's concert in Philadelphia after Macklemore was dropped from the lineup. The rapper called for a free Palestine during a performance earlier this month, prompting some venue owners to threaten to cancel shows if he remained on the bill. Ed Sheeran will take the stage without a support act after 4 of them quit in solidarity with Macklemore. In the AFL, Brisbane have beaten Hawthorn 131-122 to progress to an AFL Grand Final against Fremantle. In rugby league, the Sydney Roosters downed the Sharks in their sudden death semi-final, 46-10. The England women's rugby team have drawn a match against Canada, ending one of the longest winning streaks in international sport. England had won 39 games in a row, stretching back nearly 4 years. Their captain, Meg Jones, had this assessment of their 26-all draw with Canada.
6: Yeah, I think our bottom line is we probably didn't execute in the main areas that we needed to, discipline-wise as well. We probably just let them in the game. But yeah, it's the nature of it.
2: In basketball, the Adelaide 36ers have opened the NBL season with a 97-95 victory over Melbourne United. Southeast Melbourne Phoenix defeated the Wildcats in Perth 100-79. And in the English Premier League soccer, Brighton and Hove have humbled the reigning champions Arsenal 3-0.
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0: And we're currently on 19 degrees, heading to 28, becoming windy and a sunny day, but a slight chance of a shower later tonight. For Monday, 21st of September, medium chance of showers most likely in the early morning with a maximum of 14. Mostly sunny day for Tuesday, morning frost, light winds, a maximum of 17 after a minus 1 overnight. For the middle of the week, let's see what Wednesday's got. Sunny day, the chance of morning frost, light winds, a maximum of 22. 25 is expected for Thursday with a partly cloudy day, chance of morning fog. 27 is expected for Friday, partly cloudy, 30% chance of rain. 50% chance of rain for Saturday with a maximum of 20 degrees. That's it for the weather. Let's see what else we've got here to go with. You know, a grateful heart has the power to change the way your life is shaped. Absolutely it does. With gratitude you can change the way you live and change your mindset. Change what you're thinking. Time is 9:06. Abundant Life Around the World is the program you're tuned into. Let's go with the Barn Again Gang and Jesus Hold My Hand. Good morning to Vi and Ron. Hope you have a great day today. Might see you at the country music. Who knows?

Ah, blessed Jesus, hold my hand. I'm sending those words to now. I just finished reading a message from Diana Gregory, who has the Charlie Lansborough Group page on Facebook. So, appropriate message there. Jesus, hold my hand. And good evening to Jerry Donahue, Diana Gregory, of course, Alan Lansborough, and of course, Chris and his lovely wife. Apologies, I cannot remember Chris's wife's name, but please pass on my best messages, my best wishes to them all, and know that you're all in my thoughts right now. And happens I just have a Charlie song coming up anyway. He's on the list right now, Charlie Lansborough with Saviour's Song. Now I'm thinking about you all.

Saviour's Song, Charlie Lansbury. Now, the book of Matthew, Matthew 11:28 says, "Come to me, all who labour and are heavy laden, and I will give you rest." Verse 29 says, "Take my yoke upon you and learn from me, for I am gentle and lowly in heart. You will find rest for your souls, for my yoke is easy and my burden is light." And a yoke in Jesus' days, when Jesus famously said, "Take my yoke upon you and learn from me, for I am gentle and humble in heart," he was inviting people to submit to his loving authority and way of life. Unlike the harsh and heavy legalistic rules taught by some religious leaders of the time, Jesus offered a life anchored in grace, mercy, and love. He offered a lifeline, an anchor to hang on to him. You know, sometimes we can be strong for everyone else, can't we? Strong when it hurt and strong when you were tired. Strong because someone had to keep going. Now you're exhausted from pretending you aren't. So Jesus didn't say, "Come to me when you have finally got yourself together," because you'll never have yourself together. He said, "Come when you're weary." You don't have to impress him with your strength. You can approach him with what you actually have and who you actually are. He said, "Come when you're weary, come when you're tired, come when you're exhausted, come when you have problems, come when you're sick, come to him." He didn't say, "Wait until you've got yourself together." Because when are we really ever going to have ourselves together enough? That's the Jesus I want to follow and do. This song's simply called "Weary Soul," Helena McNeil.

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I'm going to read it. It's good. It's so true. An umbrella can't stop the rain, right? And faith can't stop every storm. But both help you stand through it. So don't fear the storm. Strengthen your faith. Because you know what? The God on the mountain is still God in the valleys that we go through as well. Just hang on to him. Let's hear from Clint Miller with that very song, God on the Mountain.

0: and safely in the arms of Jesus I will be when he calls me away. That was John Conley and Clint Miller, of course, with God on the Mountain. You know, I saw a quote just recently that said, don't ignore the effort of someone who tries to keep in touch. It's not all the time someone cares. Ain't that the truth? Let's go with these.
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0: Indeed, there is. Now, good morning to Kaz and Keith. And Marianne and Kevin, and Marianne and Ronnie and Kerry Adams and all the folk over there at Carinthia. See you all today at the Country Music, I hope. And to Joan and Jeff at the Range and all the folk there at the Range as well. Hope you all have a wonderful day. And Heritage Manor, all the folk there. Hope you can, some of you can get out and enjoy some of the sun, some of the good weather at the moment. The time is 9:29. Let's go with this song. It doesn't give me the artist's name, but the song is called Peace Speaker.

you're still awake. I figured you might be. 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

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You're not broken. You're not behind. You're just tired. And that's allowed.

Alison Krauss there, of course, Crazy Faith. And Sam Sagewood was also there with You Need a Hug. Don't we all need one of those occasionally? Absolutely we do. Time is marching on. Don't forget, after 10 o'clock news, Tim is in the studio getting himself ready for his Great Country Music program that he will be presenting to you. So get yourself geared up. Patsy Cline, I Go to Church on Sunday. Good morning to Ollie and Wally.

He's got the whole world in his hands. He knows what's going on. Don't you worry about that. That was the beautiful Connie Kiss Anderson. And Patsy Cline was there with I Go to Church on Sunday. And you know, he's the captain of sunshine. We're going to hear that from the Gospel Messengers.

Yes, when you're out for stormy weather, your sunshine he will be. That's a good song from the Gospel Messengers. And when the old house, this old body we're living in, starts to wear out, this is the way to listen. Brenda Lee and Dolly Parton, This Old House.

Shine on as you go, as Dolly Parton did. Shine on. Stonewall Jackson was also there with Let the Sun Shine on the People, which is what we're called to do each day, isn't it? You know? God in heaven knows, no matter what you have been going through, He will smile. You will smile again. And the sun will shine again for you. Life will never wait, as I said earlier. Life will never wait for you to be okay. It won't ever wait for you to be okay. It's up to us to just lay our burdens down at His feet, give them to Him, and keep going. That's the best we can do. And He will always get you there. As I said, where you wonder where your strength comes from, that's where it comes from. Thank you for having me in your little world, part of your world, wherever that's been today. It is time for me to be out of here. I hope you've enjoyed the program. Go on and have a wonderful week. Keep shining your light. Give a smile away. Give something else away. Whatever you can do to help somebody. And don't forget to stay tuned for Tim with some great country music. I'll catch you tomorrow morning with my Country Shoebox program. In the meantime, shine your light. It's ciao from me.

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1: Good morning, I'm David Cameron. The Prime Minister is pushing for a global framework to regulate the development of artificial intelligence. Anthony Albanese is in the United States to attend the UN General Assembly. He spoke with the ABC after talks with Apple Chairman Tim Cook. Mr. Albanese says it's a risk to let AI develop without safeguards.
2: How do we make sure that people are in control rather than the technology in control of us?
1: Singer Ed Sheeran is performing in Philadelphia in his first show since the rapper Macklemore was dropped from the British singer's US tour over pro-Palestinian comments made on stage. Sheeran says the decision was taken by his promoter, not by him. Four other supporting acts have since withdrawn. Pro-Palestinian groups gathered outside the event, from where the BBC's Carl Nassman reports.
3: Protesters waving Palestinian flags near the concert venue told me that they're here to support artists who publicly raised the issue of the war in Gaza. The rapper Macklemore was dropped from Ed Sheeran's tour after saying Free Palestine and accusing Israel of genocide on stage earlier this month. In what could be a sign of dwindling support for Sheeran, the price of entry-level tickets has dropped around 50% in just the last 3 days. The questions now are what his show will look like and will Ed Sheeran address the controversy on stage.
1: Pick up litter and don't touch dead birds is the advice to those taking part in World Cleanup Day today. Australians are being urged to pick up litter, including cigarette butts, bottles and cans found on beaches and in parks. But with the rising number of avian influenza cases, birds should be left alone. Speaking to National Radio News, Simon Gates from Beach Patrol Australia says there have been reports of dead birds found by its volunteers in Victoria.
4: Especially on the shipwreck coast, over in Warrnambool, that area where one of our groups operates. But we've also had reports from our groups on a Mornington Peninsula as well.
1: Anyone who comes across a dead or sick bird should report it to the Emergency Animal Disease Hotline on 1800 675 888. A reporter from US network MS Now says she was turned away from the White House and her entry badge was confiscated. President Donald Trump accused MS Now, CNN and Politico of releasing what he called fake news. On Friday, he said he was excluding them from the White House. The reporter Akayla Gardner says she'd walked through two gates successfully before her badge was taken.
5: Not just me, but also our photographer had their badge taken, of course, after President Trump made clear that he wants to ban MS Now, CNN and Politico. Yesterday, our journalists were able to stay here working on the White House grounds. This is the first action we know of them actually denying us entry into the White House.
1: The American footwear company Converse has withdrawn an advert after criticism that it evoked Ku Klux Klan imagery. The picture was part of a campaign featuring a South Korean singer, but social media users said shadows in the photograph resembled a white pointed hood, while a pair of dangling shoes was likened to an image of a lynching. Converse has apologised.